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3: We come to you on this Wednesday evening from the southern part of the state of Texas. We are in the suburbs of Houston out in Sugarland. We are 24 miles southwest of downtown Houston. That puts us inside Constellation Field, where tonight it is the second game of a six-game series. Albuquerque Isotopes continuing a two-week-long road trip here in the Lone Star State. And they split six at Round Rock last week. They lost the opener last night. Here in Sugarland tonight, they will try to even up this series, taking on the Sugarland Space Cowboys. Hi again, everyone. My name is Josh Souchon. It's my pleasure to have you joining us wherever, however you might be listening. Bob Wapo back in the Master Studios in downtown Albuquerque. He is our engineer. And for the Isotopes, it'll be Zach Veen, Ryan Ritter, Sterling Thompson, the first three who will face left-hander Josh Hendrickson. Hendrickson has faced the Isotopes twice this year. Here in Sugarland, he pitched as a reliever back on May 8th. He went 4 1/3 innings, allowed two runs in that outing. He was piggybacking with another pitcher, ended up taking the loss in that one. Then he also pitched in Albuquerque June 19th, took the loss in that one as well. It was an extremely windy night, and he allowed seven runs, five earned over 4 2/3 innings. Overall, he's pitched pretty well. His ERA is 4.42. Now, that's not Hall of Fame stuff. I don't even know if that is All-Star stuff. But in the Pacific Coast League, an ERA of 4.42, it's actually pretty good. Opponents are hitting 275 against him. He's got about a 3-1 strikeout-to-walk ratio. 48 strikeouts, 16 walks in his 59 innings. So Zach Veen will lead it off. And Veen homered off Hendrickson in that June 19th game in Albuquerque. It was a two-run homer in the first inning. And Veen, who has been moved into the leadoff spot over the last couple of weeks, more times than not, not every game, but more times than not, he has been leading off, including yesterday when he went 1-for-4. Veen had a two-homer game Sunday, including a leadoff home run. He has hit three leadoff home runs over the last 2.5 weeks, and as Veen likes to do, he will use his timeout before the game even begins just to give himself a few extra moments to clear the brain. Get himself mentally ready. And now Zach steps in. Lefty-on-lefty matchup. It is 7:07 p.m. Central Time, and here comes the first pitch of the game. It's a swing and a miss on a fastball down the middle at 91 miles an hour. Hendrickson works from the first base side of the rubber. 28-year-old. His pitch low and away for ball. Evens the count at 1-1. Hendrickson pitched for Team Australia in the World Baseball Classic this past spring. Made one appearance. It was against the Czech Republic. Got the victory. 5-1 victory. That was a start in the Tokyo Dome. Next pitch, low and away for a ball. The count is 2-1 on Veen. Veen enters play with the 7th best batting average in the league at .322. The 13th best on-base percentage, and the best slugging percentage. The 2-1 is a curve that almost hit him. Zach jumps to get out of the way, and the count is 3-1. A .601 slugging percentage for Veen. Leads the league in doubles. And now the 3-1 on the way. Called strike. Looked like he was taking all the way. That's not common when the count is 3-2. Excuse me, when the count's 3-1, now the count is 3-2. And now here comes the payoff. Breaking ball is chopped foul to the first base side. And so the first at bat of the game is going to be a lengthy one, at least 7 pitches in length. On deck is Ryan Ritter, then Sterling Thompson. Infield plays Veen to pull. Biggest gap in the outfield is right center. And another 3-2 is a soft little flare into left center. It's down for a base hit. Veen got jammed, able to fight it off. Myers misplays it, and Veen trying to get to second, head first slide, and he is out at second base. So Zach took a chance when Myers did not field it cleanly. It didn't get that far away from Myers, and he throws out Veen at second base. Well, it went off his glove and just a couple of steps to his right. And Veen was out with plenty to spare. He was trying to swim around the tag, but it was applied by the shortstop, Pena. Now here's Ryan Ritter. And the first pitch to Ritter is taken for a called strike. Well, among the many bummers from last night's loss was the end of Ryan Ritter's on-base streak. The 0-1 is a swing and a foul at the plate. And the game was a 7-inning rain-shortened game. Ritter batting 8th was 0-for-3. He would have otherwise gotten at least one more plate appearance if we had gone the full 9 innings. And so his on-base streak ends at 48 consecutive games last night. Here's the 0-2. And Ritter takes a called third strike that he's going to challenge. As of now, it's strike 3. I think this one's going to get confirmed. Ritter's pretty confident. He's still in the right-handed batter's box. Looks up the video board with everyone else, and the verdict is indeed strike 3. The entire baseball was in the strike zone. I mean, the entire baseball was in the strike zone. So the Isotopes lose that challenge. They have one remaining after just 2 batters in the game. And now here is Sterling Thompson. Lefty on lefty, first pitch. A swing and a miss on a breaking ball down and away. Well, this has been the year of the on-base streak for the Isotopes. Chad Stevens set a new Isotopes record, 61 consecutive, going back to last year, 51 in an Isotopes uniform. Thompson swings, pops it up in the air to center field. Jake Myers drifting toward left center, looking up into the partly cloudy skies, makes the catch, and the side is retired. No runs, one hit, no errors, nobody left. After a half inning, Albuquerque nothing. Sugarland coming to bat on the Isotopes Multimedia Network.
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3: Albuquerque did not score in the top of the first. Now the Sugarland Space Cowboys get their first swings tonight against right-hander Jake Brooks. He made his AAA debut 5 days ago at Round Rock. Went 5 innings, allowed 3 runs. His best inning was probably his final inning. He set the express down in order 1-2-3. Right-hander from the windup. First pitch tonight is a check swing roller to the third base side. It's barehanded by Adams. Throws on to first and got him. Nice play by Jake Brooks to retire Biggio. I thought he might get out of the way and let Vimeo Machine make it, but Jake said, no, I got this. Barehanded it. And The ovation you hear is for Jeremy Pena, the Astros star shortstop. In his rookie year, he was the most valuable player of the American League Championship Series and the World Series, as the Astros won it under manager Dusty Baker. And he takes the first pitch for a called strike. Pena sidelined most recently with a left calf injury. Earlier this year, a hamstring put him on the sidelines. So two different injured list stints this year. The 0-1 is a swing and a foul straight back to make it nothing in two. Pena yesterday, two ground outs, a foul out to the catcher, then an RBI double in the seventh inning, which gave the Space Cowboys the lead. It started raining a few batters later, and by the time it stopped raining, the powers that be decided that that was it. Game was over after seven innings. Next pitch, ground ball to the shortstop. It's backhanded by Stevens. Got to hurry. Throw into first is in time. One shortstop retires the other. Two quick outs for Jake Brooks here tonight. Now the batter will be Joey Loperfido. We are scoreless, just underway. Bottom of the first here from Sugar Land. Loperfido recently optioned by the Astros back down to AAA. That happened on July 4th. Left-handed hitter takes low, ball one. It was a couple of years ago that Loperfido had a game that he'll never forget against the Isotopes, a three-homer game. It was April 13th, 2024 in Albuquerque. 1-0 pitch is a called strike. Among the three home runs, two of them came in the same inning, and one of those was a grand slam. He later had an at-bat with a chance to hit four in the same game, but did not do so. The 1-1 is taken for a called strike, and the count is 1-2. Brooks works quickly, especially when he's throwing strikes like now. Now the 1-2 is in roots. Ooh, just missed. Try to go inside corner, and the count is 2 balls and 2 strikes. Sinker there at 94 miles an hour. Gets the sign from McCann. Here comes the 2-2. And that's a chopper over his head right side. Stevens cuts in front of Ritter, throws on to first, got him, and the side is retired. That's the shortstop going to the right side, and his momentum going that direction, and the Space Cowboys go down in order, 1-2-3. On to the second, no score, Albuquerque at Sugarland on the Isotopes Multimedia Network.
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3: No score, second inning, Albuquerque at Sugarland, game two of this six-game series. Charlie Condon, VML Machine, and Jordan Beck due to bat here against lefty Josh Hendrickson. Hendrickson, a 12-pitch first inning. Now his first pitch here in the second inning is taken a little inside for ball one. Condon yesterday 0-for-3, was hit by a pitch. Isotopes had three batters hit by pitches yesterday. They did not have a whole lot of offense. The 1-0. is a low line drive foul down the third baseline. Isotopes were hit three times. They drew four walks, and they had three singles. That's it. They scored five runs, though. Scoring five runs on three total bases is very difficult to do. Now the 1-1 to Condon is en route. Big curve, missed the outside corner, might have been high as well, and the count is 2-1. Infield in, outfield play, Condon to pull. No surprise there. Most teams do the same. 2-1's a swing and a miss on a high fastball. And the count is 2-2 now on Condon. Hendrickson has the sign, starts with the hands together at the belt. Compact delivery, the pitch, a swing and a miss. Got him with a fastball away. Second strikeout of the game for Hendrickson. Here's the defense behind him. Joey Loperfido is in left. Jake Myers in center. Both those guys were in the major leagues as of 5 days ago. Lucas Spence is in right field. Third baseman is Pascanel Ferreras. Jeremy Pena on a rehab assignment is at short. Kevin Biggio plays second. Trenton Brooks is at first. And Garrett Gilmett does the catching. There's Vimeo Machine, takes the first pitch, breaking ball in there for a strike. Machine homered off Hendrickson at this ballpark back on May 8th. Came in the ninth inning. Pitch is low and away for a ball. It was a very important run. Isotopes led 1-0 at the time. Machine's home run made it 2-0. In the bottom of the ninth, TJ Shook gave up a leadoff homer, then got the next three outs, so the Isotopes won it because of Machine's insurance run. Next pitch, fastball inside for a ball. And it's 2-1. Now the next pitch to Machine. Take and called strike near the outside corner. And it's a 2-2 count. No score. Top of the second. Infield plays Machine to pull. Here's the pitch. It's in the dirt for a ball. He lays off. Count is full. Wind blowing in from right center. Here comes the 3-2. And that's a ground ball to the left side. Pena backhands, throws across his body and got him by a couple of steps. Jeremy Pena showing the form that led him to winning a gold glove as a rookie back in 2022. It wasn't a super challenging play, but it was one where he still had to react quickly, going to his right backhand, and then didn't plant, didn't jump in the air, just had to throw across his body all in one motion, and was able to do so. Two outs, Jordan Beck now the batter, nobody on. No score, second inning. And Beck takes a called strike. Beck played here last year with the Isotopes. There was a brief time that Beck was sent down to the minors. Zach Veen was called up. Pitch is low. That was fairly early in the season. And then about 2 to 2.5 weeks later, those two reverse spots again. But among the very few places that Beck played was here in Sugar Land last year. Swings and grounds one of the first baseman. Routine play for Brooks. He's got it a couple of steps away from the bag. Steps on it and the side is retired. Three up and three down go the Isotopes. That'll take us to the bottom of the second. No score. Albuquerque at Sugar Land on the Isotopes Multimedia Network.
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2: Albuquerque and Sherland scoreless. Bottom of the second here from Constellation Field, about to get underway. Shea Whitcomb will lead it off. Jake Brooks, a 1-2-3 first inning, got three ground ball outs on nine pitches. And the UCLA product goes into his windup. First pitcher in the second inning is a swing and a foul straight back. Isotopes have had a lot of UCLA products over the last 12 years. Rob Rasmussen, Cody Decker, Pat Valleca, Jake Bird, Sean Bouchard, Michael Tolia, Kyle Karros, and now Jake Brooks. That is eight former UCLA Bruins just since 2014. Now one is way outside for a ball. Trying a sweeper, evens the count at 1-1. Whitcomb's got a little 12-game hitting streak going with the Space Cowboys. Next pitch is fouled straight back, and it's 1-2. Isotopes Baseball is brought to you in part by Pepsi. 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Pepsi, an official sponsor of the Isotopes. The 1-2 from Brooks is popped up. Very high, foul territory. McCann didn't see it initially. Now he does. He's at the netting, and that one lands three rows into the stands. Bounces up to the second level, and the count holds at 1-2. Not a lot of foul territory behind home. It gets much wider toward the dugouts and down the line, but directly behind home, not a whole lot of room. Next pitch is a called third strike. Got him looking on the outside corner. Whitcomb heads back to the dugout. No argument, no challenge. The computer would have said right on the corner. Now here's Jake Myers. Myers homered yesterday in his first game back at AAA. Myers has spent a lot of time in the big leagues with the Astros over the last six seasons. Takes the first pitch low and outside for ball one. To be precise, Myers has played 517 games for the Astros. Here's the 1-0 pitch. And that's a slow ground ball foul to the third base side. Myers was a 13th round pick out of the University of Nebraska. The one in Lincoln, he's a Cornhusker. Just turned 30 years old a few weeks ago. Next pitch is fouled off to the right, out of play. The count is 1-2. Myers, a career 240 hitter in the big leagues. Last year was his best year, 292 average, 727 OPS. His WAR was 2.5. Very good defensively, and now he has been called out for a pitch timer violation. So he goes down a strikeout on a pitch timer violation. And with two outs, the batter will be Trenton Brooks. Well, the rules for stepping out of the batter's box are the same at AAA as they are in the big leagues. And a foul ball, and Brooks was not back with 12 seconds on the clock, so he is out. Or it's a strike, and because there was two strikes, he's out. There's Trenton Brooks taking a called strike. Brooks versus Brooks. They are not related. Jake on the mound, Trenton at the plate. And the pitch. High and outside for ball, makes it 1-1. Space Cowboys in their blue uniforms. The shade of blue, here's the 1-1, is a little outside, is inspired by the view of what planet Earth looks like from space. Again, their nickname is the Space Cowboys. NASA Johnson Space Center located in Houston, nicknamed Space City. And now the 2-1 on the way. That's a little outside, ball three. There was originally an independent league team here at this ballpark called the Sherland Skeeters. 2021, it became a part of affiliated baseball, the Astros AAA team. First year as an affiliated team, they kept the Skeeters nickname. 3-1, hit in the air to center field. Veen is going back. He's tracking it. He makes the catch. The side is retired. Nothing across for the Space Cowboys. That became their nickname starting in their second season of affiliated ball. We head to the third. Albuquerque, Sugarland are scoreless on the Isotopes Multimedia Network.
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2: So the third inning here at Constellation Field, no score. Albuquerque and Sugarland, both pitchers have faced the minimum number of hitters. The only base runner was a leadoff single by Zach Veen, but he was thrown out trying to stretch it into a double. Josh Hendrickson at 26 pitches so far. Lefty on lefty to face Connor Capel of the Isotopes here in the third inning. And Capel a wave and a miss on a good slider, strike one. Chad Stevens on deck, then Kyle McCann against Hendrickson. Now the 0-1 is on the way. A swing and a miss. Makes it nothing in two. Hendrickson born in Perth, which is in Western Australia. He's had a lot of time representing his country. Under 18, under 23, different international competitions. The 0-2, and Capel takes it in the dirt for a ball. He represented Team Australia in this year's World Baseball Classic. The previous WBC, he was scheduled to pitch for them, but could not get insurance, and so he was not able to pitch for his country. 1-2 is fouled back, and he was really disappointed. He had these custom cleats that were made, and he wasn't able to wear them in the WBC, but then he was added to this year's roster. He was able to get insurance and was able to wear those custom cleats. He's not wearing them now. He only wore those in the WBC. 1-2 pitch is outside for a ball. At the time that he pitched for his country back in March, he was a minor league free agent. The Astros signed him mid-April. They dispatched him here to AAA Sugarland, and he's been with the Space Cowboys ever since. Next pitch is grounded foul behind home. County is 2-2. Got off to a really good start with the Space Cowboys. 9 straight scoreless innings. It's a good way to become one of the boys with your new team, your new organization. 2-2 is pulled down the right field line and foul out in front of that one. Over the netting into the final section. Down the right field line, and the count is still 2-2. Last year, Hendrickson pitched in the Independent American Association. He pitched for the Kansas City Monarchs. 2-2 is low and away. And then he finished the year with a different team in the Atlantic League. He pitched for the High Point Rockers. Originally drafted by the Phillies back in 2019. Here's the pitch. This one is popped up down the left field line. Sprinting out, third baseman Ferreras foul territory. Couldn't get to it. It landed in the netting at the top of a small wall. It goes about knee high. And so Capel has new life. The at-bat extends. Certainly not a routine play. In theory, it was catchable if he could have gotten to that spot. And gloved it before it went into the netting. This will be the 10th pitch of this at-bat. It's on the way, and Capel takes inside, ball four. So those are the types of at-bats that can really immediately impact a game, impact an inning, forcing the pitcher to throw 10 pitches, draw ball four. No score, third inning, here's Chad Stevens. Stevens restarted his on-base streak yesterday. It ended Saturday at 61 in a row. Manager Pedro Lopez gave him Sunday off after the streak finally ended. No game Monday, played yesterday. Here's a throw to first, and very close. Capel just got back in standing. First baseman Brooks tagged him on the back as he went back to the bag. Hendrickson sets. Goes home this time, and Stevens, a chopper to the first baseman. Brooks in between hop. He looked at second, decides he's just going to go to first base to get the out there. It was going to be close. It would not have had... He didn't have a huge angle to throw, a window, a lane to throw, even though he charged in. And I could see the look on his face where he looked, and he kind of grimaced like, I'm not quite sure. Just going to make sure I get an out at first base. That takes away the force play. Base hit would likely bring in the game's first run. Kyle McCann's at the plate. Lefty on lefty. First pitch hits it in the air down the left field line. Loperfido pursuing, but it slices foul into the stands for strike one. McCann getting a start for a second straight game. 0 for 2 yesterday, also hit by a pitch. Here's the 0-1. Missed inside. Evens the count at 1-1. Shadow line is in shallow center field. Left fielder and center fielder in the sun, but it's not very bright. It's partly overcast. Next pitch is a ground ball to the shortstop. Pena charges. Fields on an in-between hop. Easy toss to first to get McCann as Capel advances to third base. And there's two away. Isotopes Baseball brought to you in part by the New Mexico Public Regulation Commission. They remind everyone to call 811 before you dig. At least 2 full business days, regardless if your business is small or big. It's simple, it's free, and it is required by law. 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That's PRC as in Public Regulation Commission.nm.gov. Zach Veen, the batter. He's got the only hit of the game, although he was thrown out trying to stretch it into a double to start the game. Trying to drive in the game's first run now. First pitch, swings, pops it up foul behind home, out of play for strike one. Veen is fifth in the PCL in runs batted in with 59. That's 59 RBI in 77 games. Capel takes his lead at third, able to get a good lead. The pitch is a wave and a miss on a curveball to make it nothing in two. Well, a left-handed pull hitter, third baseman playing off the line, so Capel doesn't have to really worry about getting picked off. The ball scoots away from the catcher. He'll be a little bit closer to home than usual. Next pitch is popped up in the air to shallow right. Sprinting in is Spence, and the second baseman calls him off. Biggio there to make the catch, and the side is retired. No runs, no hits, no errors. And one left. 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
2: Still no score. Home half of the third inning about to get underway. Albuquerque at Sugar Land, second game of this six-game series. Isotope starter Jake Brooks has retired all six that he has faced. Three groundouts, two strikeouts, one lineout. And number seven hitter Pascanel Ferreras to start things off here in the bottom of the third. Righty on righty. And first pitch from Brooks is a swing and a foul into the netting down the first baseline for strike one. Time now for Ultra Moments in Isotope's history. It's presented by Michelob Ultra. That's a superior light beer. It's brewed for those who understand that it's only worth it if you enjoy it. Michelob Ultra, play you for an Ultra. Well, yesterday's game was shortened to seven innings due to weather. That's been a theme around this date in Isotope's history. The 0-1's a swing and a miss. Makes it 0-2. On this day in 2021, we were at Round Rock. And we had a rain-impacted game. Isotopes lost it 7-6. Sam Hilliard homered again. He was really on a home run tear at that point. 10 home runs in a 16-game stretch for Sam at that point. 0-2 is fouled back out of play. Back in 2021, we had a five-game stretch where we had four games that were either shortened or suspended due to weather, whether we were in Albuquerque or Round Rock. 0-2 is outside for a ball. And we also had a game on this day in 2013 that was shortened to five innings in Albuquerque due to rain. 1-2 is hit on the ground, just foul down the third baseline. It was a five-inning victory, 6-5 over Nashville on this day in 2013. Isotope starter Jonathan Sanchez, who at one point had thrown a no-hitter with the Giants, was pitching as a Dodgers minor leaguer at the time. He allowed three home runs in a four-run third inning. But the Isotopes answered. They tied it. They took the lead and ended up winning it in a rain-shortened game. 1-2 is low. Two balls and two strikes, the count on Ferreras. Now the pitch is grounded foul behind home. Ferreras 0 for 3 yesterday. Started the season at AA Corpus Christi. Got moved up to AAA. He's been the Space Cowboys a little over a month. This is his 27th game. 2-2 pitch. Is grounded foul again, slowly to the third base side, where Mickey Story manages and coaches third, just like Pedro Lopez does for the Isotopes. And so for both teams, the leadoff hitter in the third inning, a lengthy at-bat. This will be the ninth pitch from Brooks to Ferreras, and it's a slow roller to the third baseman, charging his machine. All he can do is barehanded and look at the signature, because he's got no play. And that is an infield single. So in the top of the third, Connor Capel drew a walk on the 10th pitch. In the bottom of the third, Pascano Ferreras with an infield single on the 9th pitch of the at-bat. Now the batter is Lucas Spence. Spence, a left-handed hitter.

0: So I don't know if that was a designed hit and run, but it sure worked out that way. So the Space Cowboys, runners at the corners, nobody out. And Garrett Gilmet, the batter. The way you pronounce Gilmet's name is very basic. The spelling of it is not very basic. Might take me a while to get through all of it, so let's wait until this first pitch from Brooks is delivered. Gilmet is a right-handed hitter with a huge open stance. First pitch is high, ball one. You spell his name G-U-I-L-L-E-M-E-T-T-E. So that's 11 letters, simply pronounced Gilmet. Just up from AA Corpus Christi recently. Here's the throw to first base, and back with the dive is Spence. Primary catcher for Sherland when they were in Albuquerque 3 weeks ago was Colin Price. He was placed on the injured list less than a week ago, and Gilmet was summoned from AA Corpus Christi to take his place. The 1-1, bouncing ball up the middle. It's fielded by Ritter. Steps on second, throws to first, and got him a double play. A run does score, but an excellent play by Ryan Ritter. It's a 1-0 Sugarland lead, but that looked like a base hit off the bat. Ritter had to go down on one knee, slide, get up, step on second, throw to first. And so a good job by Ritter. But again, it's 1-0 Space Cowboys. Now, top of the order, the hitter is Kevin Biggio. And first pitch is high, ball one. On that comebacker, Brooks was starting to reach for it with his bare hand and then realized this is a bad idea. Got the hand out of the way, turned around and saw that Ritter was there. 1-0 pitch, he's popped up very high into the air center field. Veen, using his glove to shield his eyes, now comes in where there is shade, makes the catch, and the side is retired. So the Space Cowboys get the jump. They score one run, two hits, no errors, nobody left. We head to the fourth inning. It's now 1-0 Sugarland leading Albuquerque on the Isotopes Multimedia Network.
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1: We now have a score. It is 1-0. Sugarland, the early edge over Albuquerque as we start the fourth inning. Ryan Ritter, Sterling Thompson, Charlie Condon, 2-3-4 hitters getting their second look at Space Cowboys starter Josh Hendrickson. Corner infielders in case Ritter tries to bunt. First pitch, he swings, fouls it straight back for strike one. Isotopes trying to even up this series at one game apiece. Last week at Round Rock, they lost games 1 and 2. Came back to win games 3 and 4, lost game 5, had to win on Sunday to get a split and did so. The 0-1 is fouled off, this time to the first base side into the stands. Anytime you lose the first two games of the series, well, I know this is a very obvious thing to say, but

0: you're hoping that you can just get a split at that point. The 0-2 is taken, a called third strike. Second straight at bat that Ritter goes down looking. One away here in the fourth. Now, that's not unheard of to win four consecutive games. Oklahoma City did that against the Isotopes in Albuquerque a couple of months ago. Isotopes won the first two games in blowout fashion, and then the Comets rallied with four in a row afterward. Here's Sterling Thompson. He flew out to center in his first at-bat. And the first pitch is taken outside for a ball. Started to say when Thompson batted in the first inning how this has been the year of on-base streaks for the Isotopes. And Thompson now is the leader in the clubhouse with a 33-game active streak. Next pitch is a called strike. Ryan Ritter's on-base streak ended at 48 games yesterday. Chad Stevens' on-base streak ended at 61 consecutive games Saturday. Here's the 1-1. That is outside for ball. Charlie Condon's had a couple of on-base streaks that have been over 20 games this year. This pitch is being challenged, which surprises me. I don't think it's going to get overturned, but let's see what the computer says. I thought it was way outside, and indeed, that was definitely outside. I think that was the pitcher who challenged that call. I thought that's what I heard Steven Rios say. Steven Rios, the umpire. So the count is 2-1 on Thompson. The pitch is a ground ball slowly hit to the left side. Ferreras at third, steps in front of Pena. Fields throws on to first, and there's two away. Isotopes Baseball is brought to you in part by the Albuquerque Journal. That's been your most trusted news source for over 100 years, and now the Journal is delivering more than just the latest stories. 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Two outs, nobody on. Charlie Condon takes outside a big curveball, missed ball one. It's a 1-0 Sugarland lead, fourth inning. Here's the 1-0 pitch. Condon takes low that time, ball two. Condon struck out swinging in the first inning. Correction, second inning. Next pitch is a little outside. Fastball miss. That's ball three. Let's see if he's got the green light. Here's the pitch from Hendricks, and it's a called strike. A little cutter there near the outside corner. Now the lefty's 3-1 pitch on the way. Has a wave and a miss. Big curveball he spun there. 73 miles an hour. And now the payoff on the way. Condon checked his swing. It's a called third strike on another curveball. And Condon is challenging the call. The Space Cowboy starting to walk off the field. The verdict on this one is overturned. The Space Cowboys will head back onto the field. And so Condon wins the challenge. That ball was noticeably low by 2.8 inches. Trenton Brooks, the first baseman, having a few words with the home plate umpire. He might be asking if Condon waited too long to challenge the call. So instead of strike three, it is ball four. And it was dramatically low. Now here's VML Machine as the Isotopes inning continues. Top of the fourth, Topes down 1-0. Machine thought about a bunt, takes a called strike on the outside corner. I remember the first time that the ABS challenge system was utilized, the Isotopes were here in Sugarland. It was part of a pilot program. The 0-1 is fouled off to the left and out of play. And it was one of the first games where a hitter for Sugarland challenged what would have been strike three to end the inning. And then the next thing you know, there was a home run, there was another hit, there was a bunch more hits, and like five runs scored. 0-2 pitch. is hit in the air to left field, and Loperfido was right there, makes the catch just above his left shoulder. Machine lines out, side is retired. No runs, no hits, no errors, and one left on base. Middle of the fourth, it's 1-0. Sugarland is leading Albuquerque, and this is the Isotopes Multimedia Network.
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0: Nothing to score. Sugarland leading Albuquerque. As we start the bottom of the fourth inning, crowd's about to get loud as Jeremy Pena is introduced. First pitch of the inning to Pena is popped up. Foul territory, first base side. Condon coming in. McCann is at the netting. That one is five rows into the stands. And so strike one on a foul ball off the bat of Pena. Pena drafted third round 2018 out of the University of Maine. Born in the Dominican Republic, his family moved to the United States when he was 9 years old. Grew up in Providence, Rhode Island. Again, went to college. Maine, 0-1 is a ground ball to the left side, off his foot, off his front foot, so the count is 0-2. Pena was an all-star last year, finished 10th in MVP voting. His WAR last year was 5.7, wins above replacement, 5.7, a career high. And now the 0-2 from Brooks. Now swing and a miss, struck him out, got him to chase a sweeper out of the strike zone. Third strikeout of the game for Brooks. I was chatting yesterday with Pedro Lopez, the Isotopes manager, about whenever we play against someone who is on a major league rehab assignment, and he said that he really enjoys it. It's a really good barometer of this is what you're going to face in the big leagues. Here's Joey Loperfido, takes a called strike. And so for Jake Brooks to retire Pena, to strike him out, I'm sure that does wonders for his confidence about how his stuff plays against one of the best in baseball. The 0-1 is inside for a ball. Loperfido grounded to short in his first at-bat. Here's the pitch. A swing and a miss. Good location there. Sinking fastball down and away. Loperfido reaching down and couldn't get to it. And the count is 1-2. Brooks shook off McCann. Then nods yes. Still has plenty of time on the pitch timer. Now into the windup, here it comes. The 1-2 check swing foul rolls to the third base dugout. Still 1-2. Big deep breath for the right-hander. He rocks, he fires. And that's a ground ball right to the second baseman, Ritter. Doesn't have to move. Waits on it, throws to first, and got him. Ritter might have slipped initially. And then realized he had plenty of time. So two up and two down. Well, for Brooks so far tonight, he's allowed two hits. One was a slow infield single. The other was a hit-and-run single, where if the runner was not in motion, it probably would have been a line out to short, maybe even a double play line out. Two outs, nobody on. Shea Whitcomb, the batter. It is 1-0 Sugarland. And the first pitch is fouled off the front foot for strike one. After those two hits, a double play grounder scored the game's only run. Whitcomb getting a few moments to shake it off after that foul ball hit his foot. And now the 0-1 pitch. Fouled off to the right, well out of play, strike two. Isotopes Baseball brought to you in part by Xfinity. Hey, Isotopes fans, get in the zone with coverage that will not strike out. Xfinity delivers game-winning Wi-Fi that's locked in at one price for 5 years. Xfinity, imagine that. Nothing in two on Whitcomb. Brooks looking for a clean inning. His pitch popped him up behind home. McCann tosses the mask behind him. He's underneath it, makes the catch in the side. Indeed is retired. Three up and three down. We have completed four full innings. It's still 1-0. Sugarland, the lead over Albuquerque, and this is the Isotopes Multimedia Network.
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0: Well, it is a pitcher's duel here at Constellation Field in Sugarland. 1-0, the Space Cowboys is the lead over the Albuquerque Isotopes. You get a lot of pitcher's duels here at Constellation Field. Jordan Beck at the plate. Josh Hendrickson's first pitch of the inning is a curve that misses low. We are at sea level here, suburbs of Houston. The wind usually blows in. Big dimensions. Tough place to hit. The 1-0. Is taking outside ball two. Not impossible to hit, but it is difficult to hit here. And this pitch is being challenged. The catcher, Garrett Gilmett, thinks this should be a strike, and the verdict from the computer is indeed a strike. So both teams lost their first challenge, won their second, and both still have one remaining. And now the 1-1 pitch to Beck. That is low and inside. Sometimes those big curveballs are the hardest for the umpires to see. Whether they give up on it or they call it a strike too soon and the ball keeps breaking and actually ends up as a ball. 2-1 is a curve that missed low, ball three. When Charlie Condon challenged a call in the fourth inning, it was on a curveball that was called a strike. So it turned out the ball was definitely a ball and it was way low and it just breaks so much that sometimes the umpire's brain just goes strike too soon. 3-1's a wave and a miss. And it's a full count on Beck. I've been told by players that curveballs and cutters, because either of the late movement or the big movement, is the hardest for umpires to see. 3-2, hit in the air to left field. Lo Perfido's going back. He's still going back, but he makes the catch. on the warning track and left. Beck gave it a ride, but didn't quite get all of it. And he's retired on a fly out to the warning track. One away, fifth inning. It's a 1-0 Sugar Land lead. And the batter is Connor Cable. When you look at Sugar Land's numbers, home versus road, it helps tell the story of how much this is a pitcher's park. There's the first pitch to Capel. Fastball is in there for a called strike. For their pitching staff, their home ERA is 4.15. Road ERA is 5.44. So it's about 1.3 runs higher on the road. Now Capel chops one foul to the first base side. For their hitters, they have hit 31 home runs at home compared to 57 on the road. Sugarland's offense has scored just 149 runs at home compared to 244 on the road. And of course, those numbers are exasperated when you go to very hitter-friendly ballparks like Albuquerque, El Paso, Las Vegas, Reno, Salt Lake. And the 0-2 is in the dirt for a ball. Feels like when the Isotopes and Space Cowboys play in Albuquerque, the final scores are around 12-10 every time. And when we play here, last night's 6-5 game felt like a high-scoring game. Here's the 1-2 to Capel. And that's a chopper off the plate to the second baseman. Charging is Biggio. Fields and throws and got him by a step or two. And two more quick outs here in the top of the fifth inning for Josh Hendrickson. It's a 1-0 Sugar Land lead. So here's Chad Stevens. Grounded out his first at bat. Digs in with the right foot right up against the chalk line. And first pitch is a called strike on the outside corner. Hendrickson the turn, and he is 0-1. Taking low. Hendrickson had a 1-2-3 second inning, looking to do the same here in the fifth. Two outs, nobody on, and the pitch. Taken just outside, didn't miss by much. 2-1 on Stevens. Hendrickson working very quickly. He deals, and Stevens takes a called strike. That time it did catch the corner. Wind still blowing in from right center. Still lots of daylight. Lights are on, but really probably are not needed. And now the 2-2 pitch to Stevens. That's low in the dirt for a full count. Mostly clouds on the horizon. Light blue up above. Stevens trying to start a two-out rally. Here comes the 3-2 payoff. And that's a line drive base hit left field. That one gets by left fielder Loperfido all the way to the wall. Stevens hustling for second and can make it in standing up. So a two-out double for Chad Stevens, his 16th two-bagger of the year with the Isotopes. Well, that was a cutter that was low and inside, and Stevens able to time that one and put a nice line drive swing on it. And now it's Kyle McCann with a chance to tie it up. Isotopes trailing 1-0 here in the fifth. McCann grounded out to the shortstop Pena in his first at bat. Stevens takes his lead, the pitch. Taking called strike near the outside corner. Hendrickson comes set at the waist, stares in the direction of first base, then looks at Stevens, comes home. The pitch, fastball taken for a called strike, and McCann's upset with himself that he took that pitch. That was pretty much right down the middle, a fastball at 89 miles an hour. So now he's down 0-2 after taking a pitch he wanted to swing at. The pitch is a ground ball to the second baseman. Staying low to field it is Biggio, throws on to first, and the side is retired. No runs, one hit, no errors, one left. Halfway done here from the Lone Star State. It's Sugar Land 1 and Albuquerque nothing on the Isotopes Multimedia Network.
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0: It is now the bottom of the fifth inning. It's a 1-0 pitcher's duel. Sherland is leading Albuquerque as we get ready for the bottom of the fifth inning. Well, pitcher's duel here in Sherland, that means it's a good time to talk about pitcher's duels, and that leads us to tonight's Malibu Moments of the Major Leagues. 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Jake Myers to lead it off for the Space Cowboys. Again, they lead it 1-0, bottom of the fifth. There was nearly a no-hitter today in San Francisco. Dylan Cease came so close yet again. First pitch to Myers is fouled off to the right and out of play. The only no-hitter that has ever been thrown in Toronto Blue Jays history was by Dave Steeb. That was 36 years ago, and it was quite the drama for Steeb to finally get it. The 0-1 is hit in the air to left center field. Veen and Capel going after it, and it's Veen who runs it down on the warning track. Myers retired after giving it a ride to left center. Dave Steeb famously lost a perfect game and two no-hitters with two outs in the ninth inning. And then he finally was able to get a no-hitter. There was four times in 5 years that Steeb took a no-hitter in the ninth inning and then had it spoiled in that final inning. There is Trenton Brooks, left-handed hitter, and he takes the first pitch for a called strike. And while Dylan Cease came close to joining Dave Steeb and throwing a no-hitter for the Blue Jays in today's game in San Francisco. The 0-1 is a liner on the right center field gap. That one's down for a base hit. Trying to cut it off is Thompson. Brooks sprinting out of the box on his way to second, and the throw is offline. He makes it standing. It's a one-out double for Brooks. Well, for Dylan Cease, he came out of the dugout to start the ninth inning. He was already at a career-high 115 pitches. First batter that he faced, Elliot Ramos, lined a single up the middle, ending Cease's bid. Fans in San Francisco, understanding the moment, gave him a standing ovation as he walked off the mound, an appreciation of his effort. Here is Pascanel Ferreras, righty on righty. First pitch is inside for a ball. Cease told reporters afterwards, quote, I kept saying whatever it takes. In my mind, 130 pitches. But not able to close out a no-hitter. And Cease has been close numerous times now. The 1-0 is taken high. And that is ball two. Dylan Cease had not even been born when Dave Steeb threw his no-hitter. Now the pitch is outside for ball. In fact, George Springer, the only player on the Blue Jays roster who was alive when Steve threw the no-hitter. And in fact, you got to credit the Blue Jays manager for even giving him a shot. John Schneider allowed him to go out in the ninth inning. 3-0 is a swing and a miss. Schneider said, quote, I'm a fan of baseball. If a guy has a chance to throw a no-hitter, you let him do it, and I think you make the adjustments after that. Dylan, he's done it before. He's really durable. He's in the category where you can be pretty aggressive with it. It's not very often you get to see that, so if I can let a player have that opportunity, I'm going to do it every single time. Again, Cease was at 115 pitches when the ninth inning began, and he was removed right after that leadoff single. 3-1 pitch to Ferreris, and our game is a grounder foul to the third base side, and the count is full.

Other Blue Jays pitchers who have lost no-hitters in the ninth inning include Roy Halladay, Brandon Morrow, and Dustin McGowan. The only team with a longer no-hit drought than the Blue Jays are the Cleveland now Guardians. 3-2 is a soft liner. That's just fair down the left field line and heading into the corner. Brooks gets waved in. He scores. Ferreras stops at second. Back-to-back doubles for the Space Cowboys, and their lead is now 2-0 here in the fifth.

Well, Ferreras had a huge cut on a 3-0. And then after fouling off the 3-1, he took a sweeper that looked like it was off the outside part of the plate, and he was able to pull it, keep it just fair down the left field line. A couple more notes about Dylan Cease. Of course, he threw a no-hitter when he was with the Padres. Nearly threw another one today, and that's kind of... That's basically the history of the Blue Jays, right? Between Steve and Halliday and McGowan and Morrow, of getting close in the ninth inning. Now here is Lucas Spence, a left-handed batter. First pitch swinging, pops it up foul and out of play. Strike one. Space Cowboys with one in the third, one in the fifth for this 2-0 lead. Brooks trying to not allow any more. The pitch is grounded foul to the first base dugout. That's the home dugout here in Sugar Land. County is nothing in two.

0: Ferreras takes his lead at second. Stevens plays behind him. And the pitch is grounded foul again toward that first base dugout, just outside of it. Still nothing in two. Brooks comes set, stares at the runner. Deep breath, pitch home. Inside and low. And it's 1-2. The outfield straight away. Machine stays close to the bag at third. Stevens plays way up the middle at short. And the 1-2 pitch is fouled off, this time to the third base side. Out of play. Spence had a single in his first at-bat. Runner was going. He lined it right where the shortstop Stevens was vacating. Playing in his 13th game at AAA after getting promoted from AA. And the pitch is a ground ball to the right side. Ritter to his left field. Waits for Condon to get to first. Throws on accurately for the out. Ferreras moves to third base on the ground out. And the batter will be Garrett Gilmont. Gilmont was at the plate when the Space Cowboys took the lead. He hit into a double play. That made it 1-0 back in the third. No RBI when he hit into a double play. He was hitting 188 at AA when he was moved up due to the injury to Colin Price. First pitch is just outside, ball one. Brooks comes set. The pitch home is a swing and a miss. Slider down and away, evens the count at 1-1. Gilmont played his college ball in Austin at UT. He's a Longhorn 15th round pick in 2023. And now the 1-1 is fouled back, out of play. On ball two, strikes. Brooks nods yes. Couple of big deep breaths. Trying to end this fifth inning here. Strand the runner at third. And the 1-2 pitch is in route. And that's a ground ball to the left side. And it's into left field. Right in the 5.5 hole. That scores Ferreras. Gilmont with a C&I single. And it's a 3-0 Sugarland lead. Well, it wasn't hit all that hard. It was a breaking ball away. I think it would have been a ball if he had not swung at it. But he was able to hook it just enough in between Machine and Stevens, closer to Machine, the third baseman. So two home in the inning, 3-0 Sherland. Top of the order, Kevin Biggio, the batter. Runner goes, first pitch, got a good jump, but it swung on and popped up down the left field line. Cable's got a really long run into foul territory. And that's a foul ball. So back to first base goes Gilmont. Biggio picks up his bat and heading back to the left-handed batter's box. Biggio a check swing ground out to the pitcher, then a fly out to center. Now batting for the third time tonight. And the 0-1 pitch, taken low and inside for a ball. When Gilmont was at AA, he was 6-for-6 stealing bases. He's a catcher, takes his lead, doesn't go. The pitch, taken, called strike. And it's 1-2 on Biggio. Biggio entered the day at .260 batting average, a .416 on base percentage. Chokes up slightly, back elbow up high. deep in the left-handed batter's box. The pitch, a wave and a miss. Struck him out, and the side is retired. But Sherland scores two runs, three hits, no errors, one left. We are now through five innings. It's Sherland 3, Albuquerque nothing. And this is the Isotopes Multimedia Network.
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0: On to the sixth inning now here from Constellation Field. Sherland just increased its lead from 1-0 to 3-0 over Albuquerque. Space Cowboys go to their bullpen. Josh Hendrickson departs after throwing five scoreless innings, allowed just two hits. And left-hander Bennett Souza takes over. He's on a major league rehab assignment. He pitched Sunday night, tossed a perfect inning with one strikeout. So there's four different Astros major leaguers on rehab assignments with the Space Cowboys right now. We saw Lance McCullers Jr. and Ronel Blanco on the mound last night. Jeremy Pena playing at shortstop for a second consecutive game, and now we see lefty Bennett Souza on the mound. Astros have eight players on the injured list right now, but half of them here at Sugarland rehabbing, close to returning. Veen thought about a bunt, takes low and outside, ball one. It's the top of the order for the Isotopes. Zach Veen, Ryan Ritter, Sterling Thompson. Here's the 1-0 pitch. Fastball taken high. Dean has singled, thrown out, trying to stretch into a double, popped to second. Next pitch is a called strike. And the county is 2-1. When the Isotopes were here in Sugarland back in early May, the Astros had 14 players on the injured list. And then if my memory is correct, I wrote that down in my scorebook back on May 7th. And if my memory is correct, I want to say that in the week after that, they ended up with either 15 or 16 on the injured list. Now they're down to eight, four close to returning to the majors. 2-1 is a liner in the air to center field, but Jake Myers is right there. Just in a few steps, makes the catch near his right shoulder. So Veen lines out. One away here in the sixth inning. And Ryan Ritter will bat next. Ritter's 0 for 2. He has struck out both at bats, both times looking and both times on three pitches. Well, ever since Ritter's hitting streak came to an end, he's been in a funk. 8 for his last 46, including tonight. Average has dipped down to 284. First pitch, grounds it foul. So the on-deck hitter, Sterling Thompson, strike one. We are at twilight here at Constellation Field. Wind still blowing in from right center. Not too drastically. I don't think it has dramatically altered the flight of any fly balls tonight. Really hasn't been hit anything high into right field where it could have an impact. The 0-1 is a ground ball to the left side, fielded by Ferreras, the third baseman. Slings it high, but Brooks gets his foot back down on the bag in time, and Ritter is retired. So Trenton Brooks had to jump to catch it, and got back down in time, two away here in the top of the sixth. And now the batter is Sterling Thompson. Thompson is fly to center, grounded to third. Isotopes trailing 3-0 here in the sixth inning. Souza from the stretch. And way inside, ball one. Thompson showed bunt too, just like Veen did earlier this inning. Here's the 1-0 pitch. Again shows bunt. It's low and outside, ball two. There's been lots of players with the last name of Bennett who have reached the major leagues, but Bennett Souza, the first time that someone with a first name of Bennett ever reached the major leagues. Here's his 2-0. Thompson takes fastball for a called strike. Souza made his debut with the White Sox in 2022. He's also played for the Brewers plus the Astros, 81 appearances, all as a reliever. Spread out over 4 years. 2 years ago, out for the entire season. And now here's a check swing on a bunt attempted. No. Thompson again shortened. Didn't completely get the bat out of the way. And they appealed down to third. Umpire Tom Fornarola said that Thompson did not commit to the bunt. So now the count's 3-1. Here's the pitch. This one is fouled off, out of play. Full count with two outs. Thompson trying to get on, start a rally. Isotopes trailing by three. Here's the payoff. That is grounded foul to the first base side. Last year, Souza had 44 appearances out of the Astros bullpen. A record of 5-1, an ERA of 2.84. Struck out 59 batters in 51 innings. Here's the pitch. Taking, called third strike. Thompson's going to challenge the call. Isotopes got one overturned a couple of innings ago to Charlie Kahn, and this one's not going to get overturned. And this entire baseball is in the strike zone. So Thompson strikes out. Isotopes lose the challenge. They are out of challenges for the game, and the side is retired in order. 1-2-3. Bottom of the sixth coming up next. It's Sugar Land 3, Albuquerque nothing. And this is the Isotopes Multimedia Network.
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0: 3-0 the score. Sherland leads Albuquerque, bottom of the sixth inning, and Jeremy Pena will lead it off for the Space Cowboys. Pena has grounded out and struck out against Jake Brooks, the Isotopes starter, who is back to work. He's at 74 pitches. First pitch against the rehabbing major leaguer is a swing and a miss. Got the fastball by him, strike one. Pena had a huge cut on a fastball up in the zone. And now the turn, the 0-1 pitch is a pop-up into shallow center, and Ryan Ritter, the second baseman, there to make the catch. One away here in the bottom of the sixth inning. Well, it's nothing unusual for Jake Brooks to get deeper into games. It's funny, the way that baseball is nowadays, if someone goes six innings, it's like, wow, someone actually pitched six innings. Once upon a time, that was not the case. But there are six times when Brooks was at Double-A Hartford that he pitched six or more innings. He went seven innings twice. Here is Joey Loperfido, and he takes the first pitch for a called strike. Brooks had a stretch for Hartford in early June when he went six innings, five innings, six innings, then seven innings over four consecutive starts. Next pitch is a bit high. Evens the count at 1-1. Loperfido was grounded out twice to the shortstop and to the second baseman. And here comes the 1-1. And that's taken low and inside, ball two. Brooks into the windup. He delivers. It's fouled off to the left out of play. And the count is 2-2. Isotopes Baseball brought to you in part by Allied Universal. Speed matters on the field. Integration matters in security. Allied Universal connects people, technology, and services to protect what matters most. 2-2 en route. Foul straight back to the screen. Three runs on five hits for Sugar Land, no runs on two hits for Albuquerque. Neither team has committed an error. Space Cowboys have left just one on base. The Isotopes have stranded three. Here's the 2-2. A swing and a miss struck him out. That is the fifth strikeout for Brooks. He's walked none. And now the batter is Shea Whitcomb. Whitcomb struck out looking in the second. He fouled out to the first baseman in the fourth. First pitch is low and away, ball one. Brooks has the sign. He deals high and off the glove of McCann for a ball. Count is 2-0. Whitcomb, the cleanup hitter for the Space Cowboys. Two outs, nobody on. And now the pitch. And that is lined down the left field line. That is a fair ball and heading to the wall. Capel plays it out of the corner, and Whitcomb stops at second. He's got himself a double. Well, the Space Cowboys have six hits tonight. Three singles, three doubles. And two of those doubles have gone very similar to that. Just fair down the left field line to the wall. And here's Jake Myers. Myers has struck out, flew out to the warning track in left center. Right-handed hitter, Brooks, first pitch. Inside with that breaking ball, ball one. Brooks, one of the rare guys who bats right-handed, throws left-handed. Ricky Henderson always comes to mind as the most famous, who batted right, threw left. And now the 1-0 pitch is fouled back, out of play, and the count is 1-1. Brooks looks at the runner at second, and his 1-1 pitch is a swing and a miss. Blew the fastball by him, and the count is 1-2. Brian Hunter is another along with Jake Myers. Cody Ross, got some New Mexico roots to him. Ryan Ludwig, Jason Lane. Who remembers Mark Carrion? Also all batted right through left. Not too many of them, though. 1-2 is very high. Count is two balls and two strikes. Brooks trying to end the inning here. Two balls, two strikes, two outs. And a spin around, but no throw to second base. Ritter keeps him somewhat close. He shades up the middle. He's playing second base tonight. Stevens shading a little bit toward the hole. Whitcomb retakes his lead. And the 2-2 pitch is a swing and a miss. Struck him out, and that ends the inning. No runs, one hit, no errors, one left on base. We have completed two-thirds of tonight's game. 3-0, Sherland still leading Albuquerque on the Isotopes Multimedia Network.
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0: It is twilight still for maybe another 5 to 10 minutes here at Constellation Field, suburbs of Houston. Sherland with a 3-0 lead over Albuquerque as we start the seventh inning. Bennett Souza on a rehab assignment, a 1-2-3 sixth, about to start his second inning of relief facing Charlie Condon. Charlie has struck out and walked. First pitch swinging, ground ball foul down the third baseline. And that is strike one. Souza sidelined with left elbow inflammation. On May 9th, he went on the injured list. He was transferred to the 60-day injured list on July 3rd. Now the 0-1 pitch on in swings and misses over the top of a good breaking ball, and the count is nothing in two. Souza from the stretch pauses at the belt, has a very high release point. The pitch hits sharply right at the shortstop. Pena's got it on one bounce, fires across the diamond, but it's wide, and safe at first base is Condon. So Jeremy Pena had plenty of time, just misfired. Well, it was right at him. And he's kind of practicing his throwing motion right now. Just took his glove off, kind of moving that right arm around. That's got to be knee six all the way. Yep, they just put an air up on the scoreboard. And here comes the manager for Sugarland. Mickey Story points to the bullpen. We have a break in the action for this pitching change. The score is 3-0. Sherland is leading Albuquerque. We're in the seventh inning, and this is the Isotopes Multimedia Network.
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0: New pitcher for Sherland is right-hander Logan Van Wy. He takes over top of the seventh, his team Sherland leading 3-0. Albuquerque does have a runner at first. Charlie Condon just reached on a throwing error by rehabbing major leaguer Jeremy Pena. And it'll be VML Machine to greet Van Wy. He's a 27-year-old who has 7 holds this year. That is third most in the PCL, including

Sheen, who has grounded a short and lined to left. The 1-2 pitch from the right-hander is taken low. Good take on that changeup. And it's a 2-2 count. Sherland won the opener yesterday. Rain short in 7-inning game. 6-5 the final. Leading 3-0 tonight. Here's the pitch. Fouled straight back to the screen. And the count is still 2-2. Machine was right on that one. Just missed it. Condon takes his lead at first base, leaning back toward first. The pitch is a swing and a foul tip. Just got a piece of it in and out of the glove of the catcher, Gilmet. Machine was late reaching for a pitch on the outside part of the plate and just barely nicked it to stay alive. This will be the seventh pitch of the at-bat. And here it comes, and it's hit very high in the air, and Spence doesn't see it initially. Now he does. Went to his right, now coming in, and he makes the catch. Well, again, this is the last few minutes of twilight, and once it went above the light, Spence put his hands out, where is it, and then found it quickly. And with one out, the batter will be Jordan Beck. Beck's the designated hitter tonight. He's grounded to first, and he flew out to the warning track and left. Isotopes trying to find some offense. They've been held to just 2 hits tonight. They're trailing 3-0. They had just 3 hits yesterday. They were all singles. First pitch, a swing and a miss. And Jordan, kind of a one-handed follow-through, which he doesn't do very often. Pitch was coming in on him. And Y sets, locks in on the catcher's mitt. And throws over to first. Condon's back with a head-first dive. Charlie retakes his lead. Sways back and forth a little bit. Doesn't go. The pitch. A swing and a miss. Got the fastball by him. 93 near the outside corner. And the count is 0-2. Right side of the infield's almost completely open with Biggio playing up the middle. Brooks holding on Condon. The pitch is inside, and that time Jordan lays off. 1-2 the count. Van Wy goes to the rosin bag. Navy blue socks up to the knees. First base side of the rubber. Hands together right at the letters, slightly away from the body. Here's the pitch. Fouled back, out of play. Still 1-2. Outfield straight away. And now another 1-2 pitch is on the way. This one's hit high in the air to left field. Back goes Loperfido to the track, to the wall. You can tell it goodbye. Well, Jordan Beck didn't miss that one. A 2-run blast to left field just like that. Isotopes back in the game, now trailing 3-2. Well, he hit one of the warning track 2 innings ago that he didn't quite get all of, but he got plenty of that one. A sweeper that ended up around the middle of the plate, well over the fence, into the Picnic Plaza here at Constellation Field. That is Beck's third home run in 13 games at AAA. Connor Capel now the batter. First pitch to him is taken for a called strike. With the home run by Jordan Beck, Rio Grande Credit Union donates another $30 to Special Olympics of New Mexico. Rio Grande Credit Union is your New Mexico credit union. 0-1 is fouled off to the left, out of play. And Capel is down in the count, 0-2. People walk.

0: ducked and grounded out against the starter, Josh Hendrickson. And the 0-2 from Van Wy is high, lays off. Cable trying to restart the rally. One out, nobody on. And the pitch. A swing and a miss. Got him on a high fastball. So there's the second out of the inning. And the batter will be Chad Stevens. Stevens grounded out, then doubled. The starter, Hendrickson, went five scoreless innings. Bennett Souza retired the side in order in the sixth. Came back out for the seventh to face one batter. Charlie Cohn had reached on the air. Here's a swing and a miss by Stevens. Then Van Wy took over. Machine flew out to right on a very high fly ball. Beck homered. Cable just struck out, and now Stevens trying to get on base. The pitch. Take in low. That home run, the first extra base hit. No, correction. The first home run of the series for the Isotopes. Almost forgot about Stevens' double. Stevens takes that pitch low and outside. Didn't miss by much. It's 2-1. Now the next one is a ground ball to the left side. This is Pena fielding, throwing on to first accurately. This time in the side is retired. But the Isotopes get back in it. Two runs on one hit, one costly error, nobody left. Time to stretch, middle of the seventh. 3-2 now. Sureland leads Albuquerque on the Isotopes Multimedia Network.
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0: The score is 3-2. 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Jeff Criswell takes over on the mound for the Isotopes after Jake Brooks departs. Brooks went six innings, allowed three runs, so that's a quality start, but as of now, he's on the hook for the loss. And the first pitch of the inning to Trenton Brooks is a little high and outside for ball one. Brooks lined out in the second. He doubled in the fifth. And out of the stretch, Criswell's 1-0. He is taken for a called strike. The full line for Brooks, six innings, six hits, Three runs all earned, no walks, six strikeouts. And the 2-0 is in there for a strike. Actually, scoreboard was off. Should be a 1-2 count. Brooks threw an even 90 pitches, 64 were strikes. Now Criswell delivers home. The pitch way inside for a ball. I believe the count is 2-2. Scoreboard has it at 3-1. I'm looking to see if the umpire is going to correct. But maybe I had it wrong. Well, DataCast has it at 2-2. Here's the pitch. And that is on the ground of the first baseman. And fielded by Condon, races to the bag and beats Brooks there. Charlie had to go back about a step and a half in order to give himself a better bounce. So he had to go back and then had to go forward to run to the bag. Beats Brooks there. One away here in the bottom of the seventh. And Pascanel Ferreras to the plate. Ferreras 2-for-2. Two runs scored and an RBI. So he has been heavily involved in Sugarland's 3-2 lead. Criswell's first pitch is taken for a ball. McCann wanted to challenge it. The umpire says you can't because you are out of challenges. And even if it would have been allowed, the computer would have said ball. The pitch was above the strike zone. I have access to what the computer reads. Trust me, it was well above the zone. 1-0 pitch now is a swing and a miss. Isotopes lost a challenge in the first inning. Ryan Ritter thought that a strike should have been a ball and lost their second one in the sixth inning. Sterling Thompson at the plate thought that a strike should have been a ball. Next pitch is a liner up the middle, and Ritter is there to make the catch about knee high. Ritter playing second base today, going to his right, caught it a couple of steps right of the base. And with two outs, the batter will be Lucas Spence. Singled and grounded out. 3-2, Sugarland the lead. We're in the bottom of the seventh inning. And the first pitch to Spence. Breaking ball is taken for a called strike. Criswell last pitch Sunday. A 1-2-3 ninth inning, preserving a 7-3 victory. And the 0-1 pitch, taken outside for a ball. Criswell ready, 1-1 pitch, a wave and a miss. That was a really good changeup. Outstanding arm action on that one. Spence reacting to the arm action way out front. The grip on the baseball slows it down. A ball and two strikes. And here's the pitch. A swing and a miss. Got him with another changeup, and the side is retired. Three up and three down. Seven innings now in the books. 3-2, Sugarland leading Albuquerque. This is the Isotopes Multimedia Network.
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0: We are on to the eighth inning. Albuquerque Isotopes down to their last two at-bats, their last six outs, but they're only trailing by a run, 3-2. The new pitcher for Shirland is right-hander Miguel Oyola. It took a while before Oyola left the bullpen. I think he only made three, at the very max, four warm-up pitches on the mound. By the time that he got to the mound, there was less than a minute left on the between-inning clock. And he'll be facing Kyle McCann, Zach Veen, Ryan Ritter, 9-1 and 2 hitters in the Isotopes lineup. Oyola began the season in the rotation for Sugar Land. He's been moved to the bullpen. From the windup, right-hander's first pitch, a swing and a miss on a fastball up and in at 94 miles an hour. Oyola, 10 starts. This is his 12th appearance as a reliever. And his 0-1 pitch. A swing and a miss. Same pitch, same location, up and in, and a swing and a miss. That one, though, 95 miles an hour, up one tick. Oyola's ERA, 5.36. A lot of strikeouts, 65 of them in roughly 49 innings. Opponents hitting just 218 against him. And here's the 0-2. Missed outside with that fastball. Oyola has struggled with his walks at times this year. 35 of them in those 49 innings. That was 1-2 pitch. A swing and a miss. Struck him out. So he just went four straight fastballs on McCann. Puts him away. One out here, top of the eighth. And that'll bring Zach Veen to the plate. Oyola is a 24-year-old from the Dominican, listed at 6'1", 205. Veen has singled, popped a second, and lined to center, 1-for-3. Lights are now taking full effect. And the first pitch is fouled straight back to the screen. Oyola started off Veen with a slider. It's not a bad idea. You throw four straight fastballs to the first hitter. Veen no doubt sees that from the on-deck circle, maybe thinking fastball. Set slider. It looks like the direction of the wind has changed just slightly. For most of the game, blowing in from right center toward home. It looks like it's blowing more like toward the third base dugout now. Could be swirling, of course. 0-1 pitch. Is a fastball in there for a called strike at 95. And the count is 0-2. Oyola ready into his windup. Here's the pitch. Fastball missed outside for a ball. And that one up to 96 on the radar gun. Infield plays Veen to pole. Center fielder Myers shades toward left center quite a bit. The pitch, a swing and a miss. Struck him out with a fastball. Well, it's interesting. Nowadays, most pitchers are throwing harder than ever. There's so many guys throwing 94, 95, 96, let alone upper 90s. But you don't really see that many fastballs nowadays. And Oyola has come in this inning. He has thrown eight pitches. Seven of them have been fastballs. Here's Ryan Ritter. First pitch to him is a slider for strike one, a swing and a miss. Shortstop Pena plays him toward the hole. Center fielder Myers shades toward right center. 0-1 pitch. He's in the dirt. Went back-to-back sliders there. It's a 3-2 Shirland lead. Top of the eighth. Two outs, nobody on. The pitch is a swing and a miss, I think. It went out of the catcher's glove. Ritter might have fouled it off. I didn't see the umpire put his hands up, so I think that was a swing and a miss that went out of the catcher's glove. Either way, the count is 1-2. Loyola looking to fan the side. Ritter chokes up as usual. Here's the pitch. Lays off, fastball high. It's 2-2. Ritter rocks back and forth a little bit, waiting. The pitch. A swing and a miss. Got him on a slider down and away. So Miguel Uyola comes in and strikes out the side in order. Bottom of the eighth coming up next. 3-2. Sherland leads Albuquerque on the Isotopes Multimedia Network. New Mexico.

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3: It is now the bottom of the eighth inning. Sherland with a 3-2 lead over Albuquerque. Space Cowboys scored one in the third, two in the fifth. Isotopes got two back in the top of the seventh. That is the extent of the offense. The two teams have combined for just 10 hits. Jeff Criswell, a 1-2-3 seventh inning. Back to work here, bottom of the eighth, facing Garrett Gilmet. And Gilmet's first pitch, he swings and misses on strike one. Gilmet has been at the plate when two runs have scored, hit into a double play grounder in the third inning. RBI single in the fifth inning. And the 0-1 pitch from Criswell. Broken bat, ground ball just past the mound. Criswell sees it, throws to first. It's low and unable to scoop it is Condon. Well, I mean, the bat completely shattered. One piece went just up the first baseline. The other part went way past third base. And Criswell's eyes went to where the bat was initially and then realized where the baseball was and might have had a little bit more time than he thought. He picked it up and kind of threw it from down under. If he plants and throws his best four-seam fastball to first base, maybe he gets the out. And that has been scored a throwing error on Criswell, E1. Now the batter is Kevin Biggio. He's 0-3, leadoff hitter for the Space Cowboys. First pitch is a little bit high, ball one. Gilmet takes his lead. Tried to run earlier in the game. Pitch was fouled off when he was running. The pitch is outside for a ball. That makes it 2-0. Machine at third plays well off the line. Right behind the infield grass. There's the pitch. That is a little bit high. Now it's a 3-0 count. Criswell's 3-0. Right down the middle for a strike. Biggio was taking all the way. Count is 3-1. Looking for a double play grounder. Criswell sets. And throw over to first base. And back with a head first dive is Gilmet. Gilmet retakes his lead. Another throw over is close, but he's back in safe. Back to back throws over, which means that if you try it a third time and he's safe, then it's a balk. It's extremely rare to try a third pickoff. See Gilmet inching off a little bit more. He takes off. The pitch is a swing and a miss, a no throw down to second by McCann. So a stolen base by Gilmet. And so Gilmet, who had six stolen bases at AA Corpus Christi, gets his first at AAA. Criswell looking for a strikeout now. 3-2 on the way. Hold to right field. Coming in is Thompson. Dives in. He made the catch, says the umpire at second. Throwback to second is not in time. Well, that's the umpire, Robert Ginther, the first base umpire closer to second. And he had to turn one direction and see it. And, yeah, he sure did make the catch. I just got to look at a replay. Excellent effort by Thompson to take away a hit on a sinking liner in front of him. And now Jeremy Pena will be lifted for a pinch hitter. This will be Edwin Diaz, who is batting for Pena. So Pena played 7 innings, quite common for rehabbing major leaguers to not go all 9 innings. Slowly bringing them back. And the first pitch is taken high, ball one. Based on what I read on Astros.com, Jeremy Pena expected to rejoin the Astros July 10th. That is 2 days from now. That is Friday. Next pitch is high. Sometimes teams will have their player have a day off from the time they finish their minor league rehab assignment before they get activated. Usually want them to go a full 9 innings at least once before they reinstated from the injured list. 2-0, soft liner left field. It's down for a base hit. Charging is Capel. Blazing on two bounces. They're going to send him home. The throw is up the third baseline. And in safely sliding in is Gilmet, RBI single, Edwin Diaz. And the Space Cowboys get an insurance run, now leading 4-2. Well, he didn't hit it all that hard off the end of the bat, but pretty much exactly halfway between Stevens and Capel. Capel's throw was about a 6 or 7 bouncer. He usually delivers much better throws than that one, and it was up the third baseline. Now the batter is Joey Loperfido. And the first pitch to him is taken high for ball one. Isotopes Baseball brought to you in part by Malloy Los Lunas. They're proud to sponsor Isotopes Double Plays. 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They're located south of Isotopes Park, just off I-25. The 1-0 pitch. Check swing on the appeal down to third. Yes, he went around. And we're going to get a check swing challenge. This is not a ball or a strike challenge. This is a check swing. It's 45 degrees from bat handle to bat barrel. And the verdict from the computer is it did indeed go just barely past 45 degrees. I don't get the exact number, but it's probably exactly 45, maybe 46 degrees. And so the check swing challenge confirms what third base umpire Tom Fornarola said. And now the 1-1 pitch is a swing and a miss. So Sherland loses that challenge. Both teams are out of challenges. And the next pitch is a little bit high. Teams get two challenges, whether you use them on ball or strike or check swing or no check swing is irrelevant. You just get two. Well, two incorrect challenges. Criswell's next pitch is near the back foot, just got out of the way. And now the count is full at 3-2. The payoff from Criswell after a check of second is a little bit high, ball four. Well, I'll tell you what, as Criswell looked at Diaz at second, Diaz took a dramatically bigger lead And Criswell still had the ball in his hand. Criswell did not try to pick him off. He threw home. I mean, Diaz was in no man's land there as Criswell was still holding onto the ball. Now Shea Whitcomb, the batter, 4-2 Sherland. Space Cowboys trying to break it open now, bottom of the eighth inning. And Criswell's first pitch is a fastball for a called strike. Runners take their leads. Criswell the set. Look at second. The pitch home is taken low. Evens the count at 1-1. Rockies game is underway in Los Angeles, taking on the Dodgers. Gabriel Hughes starting tonight. 1-1. Low liner. Fair. Down the right field line. That's trouble. Around third, here comes Diaz. He scores. Thompson's throw goes to the cutoff man. Stopping at third is Loperfido. Shea Whitcomb, just a soft single the other way, delivers an RBI, and it's now a 5-2 Sherland lead. And here comes Isotopes manager Pedro Lopez out of the dugout. Pedro points to the bullpen. We have a break in the action for this pitching change. Sherland with two in the eighth inning has extended its lead to 5-2 over Albuquerque, and this is the Isotopes Multimedia Network.
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3: A pitcher for Albuquerque is right-hander Andrew Baker, who pitched in last night's game. 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It's a 5-2 Sherland lead over Albuquerque. 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Jake Myers, the batter. First and third, one out. Bottom of the eighth. First pitch is a check swing on the appeal. No, did not offer. Ball one. Myers tonight, two strikeouts, a flyout to the warning track. Righty on righty. And the 1-0 pitch is a wave and a miss. Good slider down and away, evens the count at 1-1. Baker threw 18 pitches yesterday in the seventh inning. Faced five batters. The 1-1, runner's going from first. It's a swing and a miss, and McCann lost it on the exchange. And so a stolen base, second of the inning, puts runners at second and third. Takes away the potential double play grounder. Isotopes infield will come in now as a result. Well, down three in the eighth inning, you cannot afford to get down any further. You got to bring the infield in. The pitch in the dirt and blocked enough by McCann. It scoots to his right, but the runners stay put. County is 2-2. Another note about Baker's night last night. He was on the mound when the game was put into a delay. 1 hour and 13 minutes later, the game was called after seven innings due to rain. Two-two pitch. Got him looking. Called third strike. Got him with a really good slider. So there's the second out of the inning. And the batter will be Trenton Brooks.
10: Number five, Trenton Brooks.
3: Sugarland the lead, 5-2, bottom of the eighth. First pitch is taken for a called strike. This is the first time that Baker has thrown back-to-back games since joining the Isotopes. The 0-1 is popped up, foul down the left field line. Capel hustling over, but that one is in the stands. Now, he just joined us not that long ago. He did pitch back-to-back games early June when he was with AA Hartford, June 4th and 5th. And then also June 9th and 10th, he pitched back-to-back. So it's the third time this season he has done so. Used to be something quite common. You don't see it as often in the minors anymore. 0-2 is low. I like that the Isotopes are not doing it a lot, but doing it occasionally. Need to be able to do that when you get to the major leagues. Can't send someone to the majors until Warren Schaefer. Yeah, he's never pitched in back-to-back games. You always have to give him at least one day off. You just cannot do that. You don't want to do it so often that it puts them in risk of injury, but they need to know how to do it. 1-2 is in the dirt, blocked by McCann. Evens the count at 2 balls and 2 strikes. Brooks is 1-for-3. Line out, double, ground out. Left-handed hitter. Baker trying to put him away. Strand these runners. The pitch. Got him looking. Called third strike with a slider. And the side is retired. But two runs scored earlier in the inning. There was 2 hits, 1 error, and 2 left on base. Last call for the Isotopes when we come back. It's Sugarland 5, Albuquerque 2. And this is the Isotopes Multimedia Network.
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3: Albuquerque Isotopes coming to bat. Last chance here, ninth inning. They got some serious work to do. They need three to tie, four for the lead. Sherland with a 5-2 edge, and the Space Cowboys have turned a right-hander, Rodery Munoz, who leads their team with four saves. He has struck out 41 batters in 30 innings against just 13 walks. And opponents are hitting 195 against Munoz. It is the middle of the order. Sterling Thompson, Charlie Condon, VML Machine. It was just a one-run deficit before the Space Cowboys just tacked on two insurance runs. And Munoz wants to talk things over with his catcher before this inning begins. Isotopes in jeopardy of dropping the first two games of a series for a second consecutive week. They did just that at Round Rock last week. Came back to win games 3, 4, and 6 to still get the split. But it is tough to come back after dropping the first two. So here's Sterling Thompson. His on-base streak is on the line, by the way. 33 consecutive games entering tonight. First pitch. Fastball is low, ball one. Both teams are out of challenges. Thompson has fly to center, grounded to third, and struck out looking. Munoz comes set. And his 1-0 pitch. Way outside, ball two. Edwin Diaz remains in the game playing shortstop, replacing Jeremy Pena. 2-0 foul straight back. Infield plays Thompson to pull, left-handed hitter. From the stretch, the 2-1. Is on the ground to the first baseman. Fielded by Brooks near the line. Takes himself to the bag. And leadoff hitter is retired. And unless the Isotopes bat around, that'll be the third on-base streak of 33 or higher that comes to an end. And a five-day stretch. Chad Stevens on Saturday had his 61-game on-base streak come to an end. Ryan Ritter yesterday. A rain-shortened game had his 48-game on-base streak come to an end, and that might be it for Sterling Thompson's 33-gamer. Here is Charlie Condon. And first pitch is taken high for ball one. Charlie struck out in the second inning. Looked like he struck out in the fourth. He challenged the call. It was overturned to become ball four. Reached on an error in the seventh, so officially 0-2. And the 1-0 is called strike. Good slider there. And Condon buckling his knees a little bit. And now the 1-1 pitch. Condon lays off that slider. It's low, ball two. Munoz sets. Shortstop Diaz plays well into the hole on the left side. Pitch is low, and that's ball three. Isotopes need base runners. Solo home runs are nice. Home runs are always nice. But you need base runners, too. Down by three. 3-1 pitch. That is a called strike. Condon tossed his bat toward the third base dugout. He has to go pick it up. The computer would have called it a strike, by the way. Home plate umpire Steven Rios Jr. would have been confirmed if it had been challenged. Again, both teams out of challenges. And now, pitcher steps off. This could be a violation. Yep, that's ball four. You cannot step off with nobody on base. And he wants to know what's going on. You can't just step off. You can with a runner on base. Then it's the equivalent of a pickoff move. But you can't just step off with nobody on base. And so that is an automatic ball. That is ball four. Condon is aboard. The only thing that can be done in that situation is the catcher can call time and go out to the mound for a mound visit. It counts as one of your five mound visits. There's VML Machine. First pitch swinging, fouls it off to the left and out of play. So that's something where the catcher, Garrett Gilmet, could have potentially saved his pitcher by telling the umpire, time, I need to go talk to him. So there are ways that you can manipulate the pitch timer. But you got to, bottom line is, you got to follow the rules. The rules are the rules. Here's the 0-1 pitch. That is called strike on the outside corner. It's 15 seconds when there's no one on base, 18 seconds when there is someone on base. And if you shake off your catcher a couple of times, and then it takes you a while before you're still ready to pitch. Here's the next one, a machine. It's a wave and a miss. Got him with a slider down and in. And now the Isotopes are down to their final out. Here comes Jordan Beck. He's responsible for their only runs. A two-run homer back in the seventh inning. Just missed a home run in the fifth. Hit one to the warning track. 5-2, Sugarland leading, top of the ninth. And Munoz, first pitch. Back a wave and a miss on a pitch down and in. It rolls up the first baseline, but Condon's not going to take any chances, down by three runs. This is Beck's 13th game with the Isotopes. It's his eighth game since his Major League Rehab assignment ended, and he was optioned. Here's the 0-1. And that's a chopper down the third baseline. It's a fair ball, fielded by Ferreras. Throw to first, pulls Brooks off the line, safe the call. And so the Isotopes are still alive, and that's going to bring the tying run to the plate. Well, it was a long throw behind the bag at third from foul territory. And Connor Capel to the plate. And that's been scored an error on Ferreras, a throwing error. Isotope's not dead yet. Trailing 5-2, two outs, two on, ninth inning. First pitch, Capel swings, pops it up very high. Left side, foul territory. And that one is in the stands. About six rows back behind the Isotopes dugout on the third base side. Capel drew a 10-pitch walk in the third inning. Rounded out in the fifth, struck out in the seventh. Munoz trying to slam the door shut and collect his fifth save of the season. The 0-1, a swing and a miss. He went around enough on a high fastball, couldn't lay off the 96-mile-an-hour heater. And now the Isotopes down to their final strike. Munoz has the sign. And now he just pointed to his ear like he's not hearing properly. So the catcher, Gilman, out to the mound for a visit.

0: So a little strategy session between pitcher and catcher. Just those two. It's now done. Gilmett heads back behind the plate and gets into his crouch. 5-2, Sugarland leads, top of the ninth. Two on, two out. Connor Cable, the potential tying run, but he and the Isotopes are down to the final strike of the game. Here's the 0-2 pitch. Missed a little inside for a ball. Count is 1-2. Condon at second, Beck at first. They take their leads. And the 1-2 offering is a liner up the middle. A leaping catch by Diaz at short, and the ball game is over. Sugarland victorious tonight. 5-2 the final over Albuquerque. The Space Cowboys have won the first two games of this series. Well, Edwin Diaz just into the game for Jeremy Pena, delivered an RBI single in the bottom of the eighth, and then a leaping catch, had to time his jump perfectly, makes the final out. For the Isotopes in the ninth inning, no runs, no hits, one error, and two left on base. We'll take a break, then come back and start the Southwest Copy Systems postgame show. Add up all the totals, game highlights, game summary, check on the Rockies, check on the other PCL scores as well. Again, the final, 5-2. That's the Astros affiliate defeating the Rockies affiliate. Sugarland over Albuquerque, and this is the Isotopes Multimedia Network.
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0: 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Here are the totals on this Wednesday night for victorious Sugarland. 5 runs, 8 hits, 2 errors. The Space Cowboys lead 4 on base. And for Albuquerque, 2 runs, just 3 hits. Second straight game, the Isotopes held to 3 hits. 1 error, and the Isotopes stranded 5 on base. Josh Hendrickson gets the victory. He started, went 5 scoreless innings, improves his record to 7-3. Jake Brooks takes the loss. A quality start for Brooks, 6 innings, 3 runs. Didn't walk anyone. But still, he takes the loss. He's 0-1 at AAA. And the save goes to Rodri Munoz. It was his fifth of the year. Time of the game was exactly 2 hours and 30 minutes, 2:30. We started at 7:07 Central Time. We concluded at 9:37 p.m. Central Time. Tonight's attendance brought to you by the New Mexico Public Regulation Commission, 2,539, 2,539, the announced crowd here at Constellation Field. With the victory, Sugar Land has won the first two games of this series. The Space Cowboys are 10-4 in the second half, 42-46 overall. And for the Isotopes, they have now lost the first two games of the series in back-to-back weeks. Their second half record is 6-8. Overall record is down to 45-44. So those are the totals. We'll take a break, come back, and go through the details with highlights of how this one all occurred. Again, not a lot of scoring. A typical low-scoring game here at Constellation Field. The final 5-2. Sugarland defeated Albuquerque, and this is the Isotopes Multimedia Network.
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0: We continue with the Southwest Copy Systems postgame show. The final score tonight, 5-2. Sugarland defeated Albuquerque. Let's get you the details of how this one all went down. It began with Josh Hendrickson starting for Sugarland. First batter of the game was Zach Veen. Hit a little soft liner into left center when it was bobbled by center fielder Jake Myers. He tried to get to second. He was thrown out easily. And that kind of set the tone for the first three innings as there was a whole lot of zeros. Isotopes went down in order in the second, got a leadoff walk in the third, but couldn't do anything with it. Meanwhile, for Sugarland, the first six batters were retired of the game by Jake Brooks. And then in the third inning, kind of some bad luck for Brooks. Made a good pitch. Pascal Ferreras hit a slow roller short of third base. That was an infield single. And then Ferreras running on a play. Shortstop Chad Stevens covering. And Lucas Spence hit a line drive right where Stevens had been positioned. And so that was a base hit, hit and run. First and third, nobody out, and Garrett Gilmet, the batter.
12: 1-1, bouncing ball up the middle. It's fielded by Ritter. Steps on second, throws to first, and got him a double play. A run does score, but an excellent play by Ryan Ritter. And so 1-0 Sugarland lead, but that looked like a base hit off the bat. Ritter had to go down on one knee, slide, get up, step on second, throw to first. And so a good job by Ritter. But again, it's 1-0 Space Cowboys.
0: No other runs in that inning. Neither team scored in the fourth. Isotopes were pretty quiet all night. I mean, they only had three hits. There was a leadoff walk to Capel in the third, and there was a two-out walk to Condon in the fourth. In the fifth inning, Chad Stevens doubled with two outs. He was stranded there. Meanwhile, let's go bottom five. Still Jake Brooks, the starter on the mound. He had actually retired six in a row. Going into the fifth inning, Trenton Brooks then doubled with one out, and next up was Pascanel Ferreras. 3-2 is a soft liner. That's just fair down the left field line and heading into the corner.

0: Then came pitcher Logan Van White out of the bullpen. Machine flew out to right, and that brought Jordan Beck to the plate. And now another 1-2 pitch is on the way. This one's hit high in the air to left field. Back goes Loperfido to the track, to the wall. You can tell it goodbye. Well, Jordan Beck didn't miss that one. A two-run blast to left field just like that. Isotopes back in the game, now trailing 3-2. And that's the Jack Daniel's Tennessee Whiskey play of the game. Jack Daniel's Tennessee Whiskey, proud sponsor of the Isotopes. Every drop of Jack is mellowed through sugar maple charcoal for that signature smooth taste. Now that is what makes Jack, Jack. Whether neat on the rocks or with a splash of cola, enjoy the game with a true American classic. Please drink responsibly. The next two batters retired, so the Isotopes finally on the board. The bottom of the seventh, Jeff Criswell, three up, three down. Isotopes struck out in order in the top of the eighth against Miguel Oyola. And then in the bottom of the eighth, Sugar Lane got some insurance runs. Gilmet was once again in the middle of the rally as he had a broken bat ground ball just past the mound, and the pitcher, Jeff Criswell, threw it away, a throwing error. Gilmet then stole second. Kevin Biggio flew out to right, and that brought Edwin Diaz to the plate. 2-0, soft liner left field, it's down for a base hit. Charging is Capel, plays it on two bounces. They're going to send him home. The throw is up the third baseline. And in safely sliding in is Gilmet, RBI single, Edwin Diaz. And the Space Cowboys get an insurance run, now leading 4-2. Next up was Joey Loperfido. He walked. And so he had runners at first and second, and the batter was Shea Whitcomb. 1-1, low liner, fair. Down the right field line, that's trouble. Around third, here comes Diaz. He scores. Thompson's throw goes to the cutoff man. Stopping at third is Loperfido. Shea Whitcomb, just a soft single the other way. Delivers an RBI, and it's now a 5-2 Sugarland lead. After that, Jake Myers and Trenton Brooks both struck out looking on really good breaking balls from new pitcher Andrew Baker. So that took us to the ninth inning. Isotopes now trailing by 3 instead of by 1. They did make it a little interesting as Rodri Munoz came in out of the pen, got Thompson to ground out to first, which ended Thompson's on-base streak at 33 in a row. Charlie Condon then walked. It was a pitch timer violation with a count 3-1. So now you got one base runner on. VML Machine struck out. Now there's two outs. Jordan Becker grounded to third, and Ferreras' throw was offline. So now you got the tying run at the plate. Two on, two out. Connor Capel batting for the Isotopes. Condon at second. Beck at first. They take their leads. And the 1-2 offering is a liner up the middle, a leaping catch by Diaz at short, and the ball game is over. Sugarland victorious tonight, 5-2 the final over Albuquerque. The Space Cowboys have won the first two games of this series. So that's how it sounded on this Wednesday evening. Even though the Isotopes did not win tonight's game, James Corinchian, Public Relations, helps companies re-strategize their communications to better prepare for the next win. Find out more at jamescorinchian.com. All right, we'll take a break, then we'll come back, and we'll let you know how Gabriel Hughes and the Rockies are doing at Dodger Stadium. They have scores around the Pacific Coast League as well. This is the Isotopes Multimedia Network.
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2: Final segment of the Southwest Copy Systems postgame show. 5-2, the final. Sugarland defeated Albuquerque. Space Cowboys have won two in a row to begin this series. As for the Isotopes parent club, Colorado Rockies are at Chavez Ravine in Los Angeles, taking on the Dodgers. Gabriel Hughes not making his Major League debut, but his first Major League start as he pitched out of the bullpen for his debut. Gave up three in the first inning. There was a wild pitch that scored a run, and then Kyle Tucker had a two-run single. But since then, the Rockies have answered. Kyle Karros, Edward Julian have both hit home runs. And is now the top of the third. It's Dodgers 3, Rockies 2. Looks like Hughes trying to settle in after that first inning. Did not give up any runs in the second inning in that one. Around the Pacific Coast League, two other games are final. There was a wild one in the biggest little city. The Reno Aces led at one point 7-4, then 8-4. And then Round Rock scored a combined 9 runs between the 7th and 8th innings. And so they had a, That's a 13-8 lead. Reno scored 5 in the 8th inning to tie it, 1 in the bottom of the 9th inning for a walk-off victory. 14-13 the final in 9 innings, a combined 35 hits between those two teams there in Northern Nevada. In Oklahoma City, the Comets, the Dodgers affiliate, win it 9-2 over El Paso. Cole Irwin with his league-leading 8th win. And also leads the league in ERA at 3.50. And then there's two games still in progress. Sacramento at home leading Salt Lake 3-1 in the top of the fourth. And Tacoma at Las Vegas knotted up 1 apiece, top of the third inning there in Southern Nevada. So you're up to date with all the scores around the Pacific Coast League. And that's going to wrap up the Southwest Copy Systems postgame show. We invite you to join us again tomorrow evening, game 3 of the 6-game series. Scheduled pitchers, Keegan Thompson for Albuquerque, Ryan Weiss for Sugarland, both of them right-handers. Our coverage will begin with Isotopes on Deck at 5:45 p.m. Mountain Time, and first pitch is set for 6:05 Mountain Time tomorrow. Now for our studio engineer, Bob Walpo, I'm Josh Sushon, thanking you for listening and saying goodnight here from Constellation Field. Again, the final, Astros affiliate, triumphant over the Rockies affiliate, at Sugarland 5 and Albuquerque 2. Coming up next on 95.9 FM, and AM 610, The Sports Animal, we will join Westwood One Sports Programming in Progress. 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
23: A better life with Dr. Sanjay Gupta.
24: For years, we've been talking about both the positive and negative effects of being on social media. 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Helps them keep in touch with friends and stay social. 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
27: Charles strikes me as a bachelor.
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28: 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All right, let's put some respect
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27: Why, I feel like never seen his wife.
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27: Okay, my clock froze for a second. We were almost screwed. 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Big E, shout out to you, brother. 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
1: As Treasury quietly released its official financial report for 2025, it appears by its own numbers the U.S. government seems insolvent. It's reported that the Treasury shows about $6 trillion in assets and over $47 trillion in liabilities. Add it all up, and it looks like the U.S. owes more than $130 trillion it doesn't have. If that were a family, they'd earn $52,000 a year, spend $73,000, and already be more than $1 million underwater. Any accountant would call that insolvent. So how does the government fix this? 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
26: A better life with Dr. Sanjay Gupta.
27: They say consistency is key, but sometimes you just got to switch it up. A new study out of Harvard School of Public Health found that varying your exercise routine could add years to your life. What exercise someone did didn't matter much. What did matter was that all the exercises together worked all the muscle groups in their body. Now, an added benefit to changing things up is it can help you push through the plateau effect. That's when your body gets so efficient at doing something that you actually stop getting better at it. And we know from previous research that specializing in any one sport at a young age can make someone actually more prone to injury. And as experts we talk to point out, even elite athletes switch up things with their workouts, making sure to target strength, cardio, flexibility, balance, and doing that every single week. I'm Dr. Sanjay Gupta, helping you live a better life.
28: Getting picked on, an example of how she's getting picked on by her peers, and they're jealous. We know what it is. 85 WNBA players voted Caitlin Clark as the 11th best guard in the WNBA. It's laughable. Third in scoring, second in assists, and she's the star of the team that has the best record in the Eastern Conference. Ridiculous and embarrassing for the WNBA that some of its players are holding personal gripes against one Caitlin Clark. I'm good at talking about the WNBA. You know who's better? Hall of Famer and WNBA legend Candace Parker. She had this to say about Caitlin Clark being voted as the 11th best guard by her peers.
29: I wholeheartedly believe that there needs to be some rules with the WNBA players because this is getting out of hand. Caitlin Clark voted 11th best guard by WNBA players. That's crazy. Kelsey Plum finished 12th in player rank, but she'd be percolating all over your defense. You'd be chasing her downhill off screen.
30: No, it's unserious work.
29: It's kind of crazy. Like, I wholeheartedly believe, I think people need to look at that. And Caitlin Clark as the 11th best guard.
28: I think it's crazy work. It honestly is. And shout out to Candace Parker, because her voice matters in this space, coming out and saying it. Because I think some people are saying, psh, well, she is the 11th best guard. Come on now. Now, the crazy part about the dialogue we have around the W is a lot of people don't watch every game. I don't watch a lot of games in the W, but I watch a fair amount. I watch more WNBA games than I do baseball games. So that's kind of telling you something about me, right? It's a physical sport. It is, man. Those women are gritty. They're tough. They're fearless. So her getting fouled hard, I think it's just the culture of the sport. But the idea, though, that she's not amongst the best players in the league, I think is kind of laughable. And the WNBA as a league has missed a marketing opportunity. Like, whenever you see posters for this sport, she's not in the front of it. It's someone else, so it's weird. Jason is in Maryland wanting to check in. Jason, what's going on, man?
31: Hello. How you doing, my man, Linnell? What's going on?
28: What's going on, man? How you doing?
31: Great, man, great. So I love that you're talking about this topic. I don't think it gets talked about enough. Like you, man, I love basketball. I had to be honest with you. There are times where I actually like some WNBA games better than NBA games because I hate ISO ball, and yeah, that's not what happens in the WNBA.
28: No.
31: So, you know, it's almost like watching Princeton play, and I like watching Princeton play. So has she lived up to the hype? I think she's trending in the right way. I think she is an awesome player. She's kind of a bit of a liability on defense. But on offensively, she's one of the best five players in the league offensively. Yes. Defensively,

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0: happened yet. But it is expected to be the most watched of all time. Though the Mexico match, I was glued to. It was awesome, aside from Mexico losing. That part I did not like. I was rooting for Mexico.
1: I'm excited!
2: Yeah, baby!
3: We were all
0: People's
3: excited.
0: Islamic Republic of Japan?
3: Yes. That was their captain.
0: Ah, nice. Addie Bates produces. Laura Jimenez runs the board. When we come back, our obituaries. Who died today? And we'll give you the quickie. Top five headlines in all of sports. Right here on the Drake Toll Show.
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1: Responders are on scene of an accident in Bernalillo. This is on Highway 550 at the Highway 528 intersection. Slowdowns are affecting all directions of traffic.
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9: Kind of weird, wasn't it? Not having soccer yesterday? Not sure I'd ever really thought that would be part of my vernacular, but... kind of weird. And what do you mean, a rest day between rounds? And only one today? That's how it is. What's up, boys and girls? Thanks for letting me back in the building. It's Thursday, right? Happy Thursday to you. On the opening drive on 95.9 FM and AM 610, the sports animal. My name is Jeff Symbieta. I hang out with JJ Buck here in the mornings on 95.9 FM and AM 610, the sports animal. How you living?
10: What'd it do?
9: A lot. Our last couple days?
10: Solid.
9: Yeah. A lot of content, a lot of good stuff.
10: You know it.
9: It's interesting time in college football. I was a Big 12 media day. It was interesting. Everybody was kind of interested off the top. The very first question the commissioner got was about Brennan Sorsby. And his answer was, this is not the time to discuss that. We're here to celebrate the student-athletes. And this is not the time to discuss that. And so that question was then continued to be asked over and over.
10: Kind of is the time to discuss it, sir.
9: Didn't it feel that way?
10: The point.
9: Yeah.
10: Kind of. Get out in front of this. You've been through it. Address it. This is why we were pursuing the legal action, because we don't want to have to deal with this across the board with other athletes. It's kind of time to deal with it.
9: Yeah, I thought Joey McGuire addressed it. He expected the Texas Tech coach when he hit the podium. There was a, did you see the exchange between, it was all over the Twitter, the reporter from Lubbock in the blue jacket and Brett Yormark?
10: Did you stand up.
9: Yeah.
10: Stand up.
9: Did you see that? So it was, and then he's basically, you misquoted me and didn't answer the question. It was weird. So that guy was on the other side of the room. So they do the Big 12 Media Day at the Star, at the Four Center at the Star, where the Cowboys practice facility. So it's basically a 12,000 seat indoor stadium is where they do it. And they have the stage set up and the press conferences on one half of the field and like Radio Row and displays and the Monster Energy, because it's now the Monster Big 12 Conference. And I had my, I've never had Monster Energy. I didn't know which flavor to take, JJ. There's a new kind of tropical fruit punch flavor.
10: Okay.
9: Yeah, it was good.
10: I know we did talk a little bit about that. I'm jealous. I'd love a Monster Energy sponsorship.
9: Everywhere, dude. Like, everywhere. I was talking to the guy, activation guy, is it his second week? He just came over from Nike. And his job is to get the student athletes to find them, you know, to go out to events and NIL them, to go out and do social media stuff with Monster. He's got a budget, and hey, you want to go out to the state fair this week, and I'll pay you, and you go out and just do rides and do Monster Energy. That's kind of, yeah, pretty good gig. But guy on the far side, so it was the question and answer. It was the very first session of the whole week, and guy, you know, asked Brett Yormark, and I know I'm paraphrasing this a bit, but he basically said, you know, look, man, you guys went after Texas Tech, but didn't go after Cincinnati. You banned tortillas in Lubbock, but yet you don't ban, I think, was it Oklahoma State? I think they have like oars or something or wooden sticks, and those got an exemption. How are Texas Tech fans supposed to feel like, you know, we're bigger than 12 because it's the Big 12. You say we're bigger than 12, and yet how are Texas Tech fans supposed to feel like, you know, they're treated fairly or something? That was the gist of the question. So Yormark walks across the stage, the commissioner, like say that to my face kind of thing, right? He walks across the stage to get closer. He says, say that again. Say that to me again. And the guy stood up and stumbled through the question again. And Yormark basically said, that's not what I said. I said we're, you know, his quote was something like, we're the sum of 16 or greater than 16. You misquoted me. And he walked away. That's how it all started, dude.
10: And that's how it got going.
9: Yeah.
10: I think that it might sound ridiculous if you're a fan, but I know the Big 12 addressed it. They said because they're throwing the tortillas. They're actively like throwing them versus.
9: Did they finally answer that question?
10: No, but that's what I've heard people talk about the situation. Now, Brett Yormark could have said something like that instead of getting defensive and not answering any questions at his media availability. You're just saying, you know what? We thought the tortillas were becoming a problem because they were going on the field where people just hold noisemakers to make noise.
9: Yeah, that is okay. That would have been a very nice answer. I think most of us were sitting there. We were like, well, how did he not expect the Sorsby question? Just have something to feed the beast at the top of the, you know, note was coming right at the very top. Feed the beast, answer the question, and move on. And then every other time it's been, you know, they ask the question, say, everybody answered the question. You can ask it in however many different formats you want. I've answered the question. Joey McGuire answered it. He sat there and he took the heat. And you know, I didn't sit in over on the Radio Row on the student athletes and that sort of thing. But it was interesting. It really was. I thought Deion Sanders was really good, as Deion always is, and talked about how, you know, a year ago he was sitting there and he was fighting cancer and he feels good. He looked good. He was moving better. Prime looked just a lot better. It wasn't nearly the show this year like it was last year. They put him in the middle. He wasn't, you know, the last guy up on the last day, and you know, it was good. And you know, everybody's got their own thing. They do they all sit up there and Kevin Connors asked some questions. I thought that was good. Saw Devin Dampier, who's, you know, going to be a fourth year starting quarterback at Utah. Spent some time with a bunch of coaches and. So, you know who got huge media, like the pictures and the scrums? The two new stars at Oklahoma State, who happen to be the stars of the Isleta New Mexico Bowl.
10: Well, North Texas,
9: yeah,
10: vibe.
9: Caleb Hawkins and Drew Mestermaker were just stars. It was actually really cool, and got to see those guys and talk to them. And I had never met Brian Morse, the head coach who went to Oklahoma State and didn't coach the team here, but got to go talk to him for a little bit. Spent a lot of time with Sonny Dykes. Spent some good time with Fernando Lovo, actually, and David Williams, former guys, you know, guys that were here. So it was a good trip. And then the Pac-12 had an event on the first night. What day is today? Thursday. So I guess it was Tuesday evening. So both leagues, you know, it's customary. There's a function for bowl partners and you know, the athletic directors and that sort of a thing. And so the Big 12 had a really nice function up at the Cowboy Club. And somewhat earlier, but intersecting that, was down the street, the Pac-12. So I'd never met Teresa Gould. So I finally got to meet the new commissioner. We've got a lot of people in common. Rick Hart, who was the former SMU athletic director, is now the deputy director of the Pac-12. And just got to meet some of their people, because I do believe, assuming there's a bowl system after this year, the Pac-12 is going to probably be part of what we, you know.
10: They're going to want to play somewhere.
9: Yeah, no. And they want to be out west, and it makes sense. So, yeah, went to that, and it was interesting. I mean, look, the Sugar Bowl was there, the Liberty Bowl, the Peach Bowl, Holiday and Poinsettia, obviously, were there. Vegas Bowl, Fiesta Bowl. I mean, they were all, you know, a lot of them were there. So, yeah, interesting, man. Interesting. Rick Hart said, I didn't know if you'd remember me. And I'm like, I didn't know if you'd remember me. I'm like, it was only 3 years ago we had you in our game. But yeah, interesting. And since, you know, talking to some of the student athletes, and it's just, you know, some come in they dress up and they got their bling on, and others just come in team warmups. And it's, I'll tell you what though, dude, you've been at Mount West Media Day, right? But this one, I'll show you some of the pictures. Doing it at the Star and in a stadium, because 2 years ago they did it at Allegiant Field in Vegas where the Raiders play. It was something. It was a lot of interesting conversation, and a lot of the same stuff. You know, a lot of yeah. You know, we work hard. You know, one of the interesting things I was talking to, I talked to a general manager of one of the teams who I've known for years. I won't tell you who it is, about the evolution over the last couple of years of the negotiation with players. So this isn't. I don't think there's a poor team in the Big 12, but it certainly isn't, you know, one of the gigantic money. And he used to be more of an operations guy, but now he's kind of moved into the GM role. And his job basically is dealing with the players, the parents, the agents. And hey, here's how much we got for you. And the conversations on how that goes. And I said, so how often is it? Because he's like, you know, I'm offering your son hundreds of thousands of dollars. And he's like, you know, very often they that's more money than they've ever had, right? And yet it's not enough. And I'm like, all right, how often do you say, here's our number? This is what we got. And everybody's playing, you know, well, I got somewhere else to go. How often do you say, all right, well, you know, here's our number. And you know, here's what we got. And here's what we could pay you. And yeah, if you got it somewhere else, you get, I mean, best to you. How often do they call your bluff, or you call them their bluff, or how does it go? And he's like, really, honestly, probably close to 50-50. You know, here's the number, and they're like, all right, thank you, we'll take it. Or, yeah, no, we're gone, and they go somewhere else, and you know, they do have an offer. Sometimes they don't have an offer, and they end up, you know, nowhere. But that having that conversation, that's an interesting part of this business that I didn't have those conversations 3, 4, 5 years ago, right? But it was good. Mountain West next week, but good stuff. Where you guys been? You've been obviously USA on Wednesday, right? Or on Tuesday?
10: Diving into that, the impact of the World Cup, and just, you know, once every 4 years, everyone becomes a soccer fan, and you should absolutely be disappointed with that result, regardless of, you know, if you're going to watch it next month or not. And then, you know, yesterday, fun day bouncing back and forth to discuss, you know, the NCAA and host city stuff like that, and yeah. the CBS Sports putting out their article with three of their five writers said they want to see it in Albuquerque. So
9: the
10: opening round.
9: Oh, really? I did not
10: in Albuquerque.
9: See that.
10: So just kind of went back into that a little bit, because got to expect pretty soon the NCAA is just want to announce.
9: Who were the three writers that wanted to? Do you remember?
10: It was Norlander, Matt Norlander, Gary Parrish, and one other one I forget.
9: Nice.
10: They did a little article of, you know, where would you like to see it. And
9: I hadn't seen that.
10: There's buzz for Berkey.
9: What was the other places that they wanted to go?
10: One of the writers said Sioux Falls.
9: Really?
10: Okay. With that arena that's up there.
9: I've never been to Sioux Falls, but
10: I'm not. In fact, they've had some MTEs there recently over the last few years.
9: Yeah, they have.
10: And then one of them was like, put it in Vegas.
9: Well, it's not going to Vegas.
10: Vegas didn't submit a bid. So.
9: It's not going to Vegas. Put everything in Vegas. Yeah, just put everything in Vegas. All right, that's good. I do want to get into the World Cup a little bit as we get back into it. Because I got a lot of thoughts on, you know, it's okay that you're not going to watch MLS. And it's okay that you are. I mean, if you're going to go and watch MLS, it's not the same, right?
10: Yeah, the strength of Major League Soccer does not equal the United States men's national team being good.
9: Because most of these guys are playing in some better leagues across the globe, right? Yeah, I'm with that. I got a lot of thoughts. I know we're late for this break. I got a lot of thoughts. Let's go all over the place. We do have a guest list today coming up at 8 o'clock this morning. Uriah Tenet's going to be in the studio. The Lobo point guard and his dad Michael are going to be here. Uriah's changing his number. There's a lot of stuff going on. So actually, I think it's going to be great to sit down and talk with Uriah. Kind of walk through the process why he changed the number. Was he just tired of wearing the burden of Kenny Thomas's number? You think that was finally a number four could jump?
10: He doesn't want to hear it from KT anymore,
9: right? He's gonna let Kenny go retire that thing. It's gonna be Uriah Tenet hanging in the rafters. But he'll be here coming up in studio at 8 o'clock this morning. Looking forward to that. Phone numbers for you to get in: 505-246-0610. 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
12: 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That's the case today for Morocco's Brahim Diaz.
13: Aurelian and Kylian, they are my teammates in Real Madrid. They are brilliant players, also a brilliant person. But tomorrow we are rival, and we both, everyone want to win, and this is the most important. I trust my team. I know we will do a big game, and that's all I can say.
12: Diaz has four assists. Morocco, Ismail Saberi has a couple of goals. He converted the penalty kick that clinched the win over the Netherlands. He's not playing in today's quarterfinal match with France and Foxborough. He's out with a hamstring injury. The officials in this game today are from Argentina. The French coach said he's confident they'll be impartial despite the rivalry between the nations that met in the final 4 years ago. Before that game in Qatar, France had a 2-0 semifinal win over Morocco. John Stashower, Westwood One Sports.
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20: Responders are still on scene of an accident on Highway 550 in Bernalillo near the Highway 528 intersection. Slowdown start at Paseo del Volcán at the scene of the crash. On your freeways, congestion southbound on I-25 approaching Montaño and eastbound between 12th Street and I-25 on I-40.
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9: Quarterfinals, round of eight. It will be France and Morocco. Is France your favorite now? Was France the favorite the whole time?
10: Yeah, they've been right up there. It's pretty much France, Spain, and Argentina.
9: Okay. Argentina had a struggle, but huh? How about that?
10: That is just divine intervention at this point in time with them getting through their last two games with Messi on the pitch. But I like France. I think if the semifinal of France and Spain, if we get there, could be the best game in the tournament.
9: Okay. All right. 505-246-0610. 505-246-0610. Emails Jeff at sportsanimalabq.com. And JJ at sportsanimalabq.com. I want to get into this. I know you guys probably got deep into this and much more soccer people. And that's why I think I'm going to offer maybe the same, maybe a different perspective on it. I don't know where people are going to go in your soccer viewing beyond this, right? Maybe, and I'll use me as an example because that's the example I know. Not a guy who watches soccer. My brother, his kid, they got a team. They got a Premier League team, and they got their thing, and it's cool. It's not, like I told you, man, it's not my thing. I'm not mad at anybody who does it. But I have enjoyed this level of it. And I don't know that I'm going to sit down and watch a Portland Timbers LA Galaxy game.
22: because I don't know that I would enjoy it the same. I don't know that the stakes are the same. I don't know the quality is the same. Is that fair?
10: It's 100% fair. Like, you don't, coming out of this, it doesn't always have to be, this is, means soccer's taking off in the world or soccer's awful. It has its spot. It has its niche. There's fair conversation to have from the United States in terms of player development, things that they want to approach along those lines. But once every 4 years, it's easy to rally around the United States if that's the hat you want to wear for the World Cup, because you're invested.
22: Yeah.
10: You're not just going to then go be invested in pick your club as you just laid out.
22: Yeah. I mean, the Seattle Sounders or LAFC or whatever. I mean, it's cool. And by the way, it's okay. Right? I mean, it's okay. Now, maybe if you pick up a Premier League game or you say, hey, where is this Holland guy from Norway? Where does he play? I want to watch more of him. Or I'll watch an Inter Miami game because Messi finally caught my attention. Or, so Christian Pulisic plays for whom? All right, how do I watch that? Like okay. And that's, the game will grow a little bit, and maybe that'll become your club, and you'll watch a little bit more. Or maybe not, and you'll watch in 4 more years, just like you watch gymnastics and bobsledding and beach volleyball to some respect, right? And either way, I think it's okay. I think the people who are soccer people certainly are going to beat the drum, as they should, to grow the game in this country. And I think naturally the game will grow in this country. I think this was played at the perfect time. It's in the middle of the summer. If this, remember 4 years ago when it was played in Qatar and they played it in November, right? Because it was so damn hot there. It was like 190 degrees. I'm kidding, but right. I mean, so if this was played during football season, like just say they did this in September, October, how do you think it would have gone? It got lost a little bit.
10: It would have gotten lost, and there's no way to replicate playing on your home soil.
22: Okay, but even if it was on your home soil, if it was during football season, how would it have gone? Well,
10: fine, but
22: yes, exactly. Exactly. Well, but yeah, no, it would have been received, and it would have been good, but yeah, no, 100%. And so that's its spot in the landscape. When is MLS season? Is when soccer season always blows my mind, because I never know when it is and when it is. So when is
10: soccer season is now?
22: Okay, but
10: for Major League Soccer,
22: it runs what month? It's really long. Is it run like USL March through October?
10: It's similar. Okay. To that.
22: So it's March through October.
10: And they are switching it up, so they're going to get lost even more.
22: So what are they going to go to?
10: They're going to go to what everyone else does.
22: Which is?
10: Winter, spring.
22: So starting in December, January?
10: No, not. It would more starting, you know, August, September, running through.
22: Okay.
10: Bye-bye.
22: Well, in the American landscape, yeah, I think that's right. And I understand why they would want to, they would want to sync the calendar on a global landscape, and it makes sense. And the players are global, and they're all over the. I get that, but I think, you know, for what it does in America, look, it's okay that in either way, this is the beauty of this is it's exposure to a demographic or not even a demographic, just a population of people who did not typically consume soccer, and I'm squarely in the middle of that, and I'm not too proud to tell you I've enjoyed a lot of it. You know, I found myself in the hotel the other day watching, what the hell was I watching the other day? Tell me what was on 2 days ago.
10: Probably Egypt and Argentina.
22: Yeah, no, that was during the day, and then the night game was
10: Switzerland.
22: That million
10: Colombia that to went 0-0. To penalty kicks, and every center back that's taking a penalty kick this World Cup sitting in the stands.
22: Yeah. But it was on. And it would never be on. Like, I mean, for me, if you say, hey, put on the Seattle Sounders Sporting FC game, I'm like, no, right? I wouldn't have done it. But this was on. So I tried it. I enjoyed it. Much more than I thought I would, by the way. But it was at this level and with these stakes. But I'm going to tell you, I'm probably not your guy who's going to sit there and consume more USL or more MLS. And that's okay. If you are, awesome. Then you found something new that you like, and I think it's great. But don't let anybody shame you one way or the other. You've got your passions. You've got your likes. If you expanded it because of the exposure to the World Cup and the World's Game, I think that's awesome, man. And if you're going to sample a little bit more, I think that's great. And if you're like, yeah, I'll catch you in 4 years, I also think that's fine. You know what I'm saying?
10: Absolutely. There's... To me, I understand, especially in this medium and what you see. Like you want to have your take. You want to capitalize on it. Like it can be something you enjoy, and it doesn't mean soccer is exploding or soccer's dying. The reality is this is the biggest world sporting event. It's a lot of fun to enjoy. You put on that USA hat if that's who you root for. Ride the roller coaster. Be disappointed once again, and we'll see you in 4 years.
22: Yeah. However it is. I'm interested in where you are, man. Are you into it? Did it pique your interest? And you know what it might have done too? It might have even secured or validated your thought, I don't like the game. Cool. People like that with baseball, football, whatever. That's why you got so many damn channels in your sports package. And that's cool too. You're like, yeah, Jeff, I don't get it, man. It's boring as hell. And I can't watch 1-0 games all the time. Okay, cool. I enjoyed it. It was way more physical than I thought it was going to be. So, look, I'm just kind of curious where you are and how you come out of this as now we hit the quarterfinals and going into the final, what, week? 2 weeks?
10: Yeah, the final will be played on July 19th.
22: Which is a week from Sunday. So, all right, 505-246-0610. Uriah Tenet's going to be in studio with his dad coming up at 8 o'clock, the Lobo point guard. Looking forward to having that conversation. Want to get into some of the college football stuff that's going on. A lot of the NFL stuff. Boy, we got camps opening up here in a little bit. Who's going to be the Cowboys' number two running back? I got a little Devin Dampier for you. How about that? A little Devin Dampier, the former Lobo quarterback, now the Utah quarterback, when we come back. Hey, the biggest check that you may receive this summer, it could be sitting in your jewelry box right now. John Thomas Jewelers is holding a big estate buying event, and it's 3 days only. It's next week, July 14th, 15th, and 16th. So John Thomas Jewelers is hosting this exclusive event. 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
20: Responders are still on scene of an accident on Highway 550 in Bernalillo near the Highway 528 intersection. Slow down start at Paseo del Volcán at the scene of the crash. On your freeways, congestion southbound on I-25 approaching Montaño and eastbound between 12th Street and I-25 on I-40. If you see an accident, call the traffic tracker hotline 767-9167. I'm Grace Toledo from the 96.3 News Radio KKOB Traffic Center.
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9: 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LeBron still doesn't have a place to play, does he? 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At AM 610, the Sports Animal, Jeff Symbieta. They let me back in the building. Appreciative of that. J.J. Buck, 505-246-0610. Rudy, good morning. You're on the Sports Animal. Hello, Rudy.
32: Good morning. Hello, fellow Sports Animal. I'm kind of in the every 4 years like you, Jeff. I had two really good friends, a debate partner and a law partner that loved soccer. And so I got force-fed a lot of soccer every 4 years.
0: Okay.
32: But I am enjoying the World Cup, and it's a nice break. And it's something to do in this time of sports wasteland almost, you know, when you start watching Little League Baseball games because there's no NFL. So I'm welcoming the sports. I wanted to take a minute to just thank Haptum Samuel.
0: Yeah.
32: I don't know if people have thanked him enough, but what you saw, will you ever see it again?
0: Not sure you will. I don't want to say absolutely not, but, man, it probably not.
32: That was that dominant, that just won every race, yeah. Won every national championship that he ran in, with the exception of one, where he lost a shoe and finished second. I mean, that's the kind of stuff that's legendary, and I'm sure he's going to be a first ballot New Mexico Sports Hall of Fame, if Josh Kerr was.
0: Should be.
32: That's what Samuel is, you know?
0: Yeah.
32: But what he did to put UNM track and field on the map is just something amazing. So I want to take a minute to give him a shout-out because the humbleness of how he went about his business was truly remarkable. And I know he wanted to come back for his last year, but you can't turn that kind of money down.
0: What kind of money is he chasing?
32: You know, in professional track, it's not mind-boggling, but it's more money than anybody in this country probably has ever seen of his age. You know, he's probably going to get hundreds of thousands. I don't know if he'll get the millions, but I think he'll be up there around 200,000, 300,000 a year. And who knows what happens when you compete professionally and then you get a shot at the Olympics coming up here in 28.
0: Yeah, I just don't know what kind of money's there. But, yeah, good for it. It's a great opportunity, and I think he's done everything he can possibly do at this level, right?
32: You know, I sponsored Josh Kerr when he was inducted into the Sports Hall of Fame. We talked just a little bit, and he said, you know, he said it's more money than I'll ever see doing anything else.
0: Yeah, that's probably right.
32: So it's something that they love to do. So I'm counting it down. You know, if you miss the deadline to get your Jason Eck bobblehead, shame on you. Shame on you. I want my Jason Eck bobblehead and I want it now.
0: You will get it at the first game. when it's
32: available. Looking forward to that. I think it's going to be, you know, when was the last time people were talking about going to the first game?
0: It's kind of cool.
32: All summer I've been talking to people. You go to the first game? Of course I am. On a bitter note, bittersweet note, it'll be the first year since 1962. Like I said, my mom won't make it to a level football game. Maybe there's something we can do. I don't know. She's rallying, and we're going to see if we can get her good enough. Maybe we can get her to a game.
0: Good, good. Well, our thoughts are with you, man. I appreciate you. All right.
32: Yeah.
0: Thanks, Rudy. Appreciate you guys. Did you guys get into Haptum a little bit?
10: We did. We spent almost the whole segment on it yesterday.
0: I'm not into List Radio, but since it's July, that might be the time. He has got to be at the very top of the list. And I say at the very top in those first four. I don't even know who the others would be. The most accomplished Lobo athletes ever. Right?
10: There's no doubt. 5 NCAA championships in 3 years?
0: Yeah. Yeah, nobody can say that. He, the distance runner who won the NCAA championship in the 5,000 and the 10,000 is foregoing his senior year. He's going to go pro. And again, you know, I don't know what kind of money there is in professional track and field. I know there is money. And so he'll go and he'll run meets around the world and have that opportunity. He said, finishing my education remains a priority, and I'm proud to continue working toward my degree while pursuing my professional goals. I'm incredibly grateful to my family, coaches, teammates, UNM, and everyone else who has supported me throughout this journey. Now, he has evidently signed with a brand, according to Sean Ryder. He's been on an NIL deal with Hoka the last couple of years, and he'll get a lot of interest after winning national titles in cross-country in indoor and outdoor track and field. Yeah. I mean, right at the very top of the list. When you talk about the greatest Lobos ever, pick your sport. I don't care. Period. Josh Kerr's got to be up there too. But I mean, 5 national championships. 5 national championships. Go ahead, I'm listening. Exactly. All right, when we get back, let's kind of get this clock on schedule. I want to get into the Devin Dampier stuff a little bit. And not just him, but what it means for players like the former Lobo quarterback, having 5 years of eligibility. Saw him briefly yesterday. It was really good to see him as well. 505-246-0610. It's the opening drive on 95.9 FM and AM 610, the Sports Animal.
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11: Recap on current accidents. On I-40, we've got a westbound crash at the San Mateo Boulevard exit, slowing traffic down. Emergency responders are on scene. We've also got a crash cleanup on Highway 550 in Bernalillo, just east of Highway 528. Expect to see slowdowns in all directions of traffic there.
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0: The only one of the 5 years to complete 5 years of eligibility in college athletics is a guy you're a bit familiar with, Devin Dampier, who was a quarterback here at the University of New Mexico. He was talking at Media Days yesterday, and ESPN's reporting that while Devin is hoping to enter the NFL draft after this season, I haven't seen him on many of the draft charts, especially with the class that they're expecting to come out, right? Have you seen him on a lot of them?
7: No, but he definitely could work his way up.
0: Well, sure. I mean, depending on how he plays and what the season looks like, he's going to have a decision to make. So with the new eligibility models, if you're going into your fourth year and you've not utilized a red shirt, then you do have the option to come back for that fifth year. He's a four-year starter. Quote from Devin yesterday at Media Days, "I want to go to the league this year. I would say that's my dream and aspirations, but I guess it's a nice safety belt for me to know I do have another year now." Kind of eliminates all the suing, all the people getting their sixth and seventh years. I think it makes it fair all around, end quote. Yeah, you think. And there's other guys that it's interesting, you know, who's on this list. And if you're not familiar with them now, you will be here in a few months. But guys like Avery Johnson, who's at Kansas State, Jalen Rayner at Iowa State, Nebraska's Anthony Calandria. Why do I say Calandria? He used to be at UNLV, Calandria. And UNLV's new quarterback, Jackson Arnold, along with Aiden Childs at Northwestern. There's a bunch of guys who are like this. And I think with the class this year, you know, let's just see what kind of year Devin has. But it's supposed to be a really, really strong quarterback class coming out. And so that option's there. But what jumps off the page to me is it eliminates all the suing. Because this is where we were all going to sue and get another year anyway. And so now they've made a damn rule. Well, of course they did. Or at least I say, of course they did. It makes sense they did. That doesn't mean, of course, they did, because you don't normally do the things that make sense.
7: The suing is never going to stop. There'll be lawsuits forever.
0: In regards to eligibility, you think?
7: It's just, when you think about the NCAA, you're going to think about lawsuits.
0: Yeah, it sucks. Wait, so you think guys are going to be suing for sixth and seventh years? And it's going to be, medical record.
7: Like, hey, it's not fair. I tore my ACL twice. Why can't I get a year back?
0: So it kind of feels like they've eliminated, or at least they think they have, until it gets litigated in court, to your point. They've eliminated the medical red shirt, right? They've eliminated the red shirt, essentially. The red shirt used to be you'd sit out a year with not losing eligibility, so you'd have 5 years to play four. Now you have five to play five, basically the thought process is we've eliminated the redshirt year, or you can play, 5 years after your 18th birthday or graduation until you're 23 to try to reel this thing in. You're right. There's going to be, hey, I blew out my ACL. Don't we got like a ninth year tight end playing somewhere?
7: I bet we do.
0: I'm pretty sure we do. Wasn't that a story about a month and a half ago, 2 months ago, like Miami, Oklahoma, somebody had a ninth year tight end playing. It's like, all right, what are we doing? And I get it, man. It sucks that you kept getting hurt, but I mean, like sometimes life sucks, right? Well, it's not fair. You're right, man. Life's really not fair. How do you feel about that? So now where they are now that they've set parameters, or at least they believe they have. So let's just say a guy does miss 2 years because of recurring injury. Should he be able to get it a couple years back?
7: This one, so they're I think they're trying to find a happy medium between not necessarily having these situations, but those are outliers. If we're talking about injuries, like multiple injury guys, versus trying to figure out how to navigate, I think, the JUCO world and the eligibility of those players, where if you play 2 years of JUCO, theoretically you come in, you still have then 3 years to play D1.
0: Where are we with that now? It's those count for your five, right? I mean, that's what they're telling you?
7: I would assume so.
0: But that's the Diego Pavia rule, right? Has that been litigated and eliminated? I honestly don't know the answer to that.
7: I don't either.
0: All right. There's a lot of guys who are there. I also want to get into it. But we're not

0: not for bringing the band back together next year. I agree with Dolan. He doesn't want to get caught up in what they call the second apron. Folks, the Celtics and the Thunder over the last couple years won a title, brought everybody back, and didn't reach the finals again.
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3: 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Jeff Symbieta, J.J. Buck. We are joined in the studio this morning, and really looking forward to this. Uriah Tenet, the Lobo point guard, is here. His dad, Michael, is with him. Robert Portnoy, the voice of the Lobos, is with us. I mean, how do we get so fortunate to have the three of you guys all roll in and all your cherry? Good morning, guys. Good to see you.
4: Good morning. How's it going?
3: How'd you all roll in this morning? Like, you just hanging out together at Cool Springs, and that's what it is?
4: Yeah. It's going to be fun.
3: Yeah, no, it's good. Big deal for you. And first off, Uriah, congratulations on all the success. And I think, let's just start here, because Lobo fan, I think, was just thrilled that you said, yeah, I want to come back and do this again. And I think in the world of college athletics, Michael, you were just saying, back in the day, you buy a Kenny Thomas jersey, you wear for 4 years. Who knows? It's a year-to-year proposition. So for you, as much as you can share the process of you being recruited, being re-recruited, and why you decided to say, you know what, I want to come back and play at UNM another year.
5: I've had a relationship with this staff for, going on 3 years now. After last year, my mind was in a space where I didn't want to leave. That was never in the plan to leave. I just have a lot of faith in this coach staff, and they have a lot of faith in me. And, the fan support here, it's not like any other place in the country. So, being able to play in front of 15,000, every single night at home, you always want to do that. And, my goal is to make it to the NBA, and they're playing from 17,000. So getting that opportunity in college is just huge.
3: I hear people all the time say, I wanted to go play at the Pit. I heard about the Pit. Maybe you came on a recruiting visit, and the Pit, one thing. And I remember doing a game when Rob was doing TV. It was a December game, and I want to say it was the Alabama State game. We did post game. You guys came from behind. You were down double digits in the second half. And Coach Olin came over, and I said, you guys haven't experienced a Pit game yet, right? And he said, no, this was something else, right? No. And then you get into conference play, and you experience a Pit game. When you come and you think you know about it, and then you play in front of those fans, what's the difference? You really can't know until you do it late in the season.
5: Yeah, it was crazy. I mean, the first couple of games, maybe about 9,000, 10,000. And then once it gets to conference play, you start to get 13, 14, 15. It ends up being a sold-out game against San Diego State. Just being able to have that opportunity to play in front of those types of crowds and just that fan support, it's truly a blessing.
3: Michael, it's got to do your heart good to see. I mean, because the smile that just popped on his face when he started to talk about those games, right? That's your boy. That's genuine. That's not manufactured. That's got to do your heart warm.
6: Yeah, it does. And, growing up, his whole time growing up, I used to tell him, he really loved basketball. And I said, the game's going to love you back. And I think that's part of the process of it loving him back, him getting an opportunity to play in the Pit, having a great announcer like Rob. Yeah. Just the whole everything that he's experienced since he's touched down here on campus. We get people walking up to us. Last night, the three of us were out to dinner with a couple of his friends. The people at the restaurant came up and were talking to us. The lady here in the front in the office, the reaction that he draws is sort of the love that I think the game is loving him back.
3: He's so. Uriah Tenet, and Michael Tenet's in with us. Did it take you? Are you used to it yet? Are you used to being a star? It takes a minute, doesn't it?
5: I want to get used to it, but you want to still feel surprised. You want to have that good.
3: Yeah, no, there's humility.
5: Yeah. It always feels good, I would say.
3: When did you realize you can jump like that? Like I'm not going to lie, man. When I first, okay, the dunk contest, you win the dunk contest. I'm like, that's cool, man. I mean, what are you, 5'10"?
5: Yeah.
3: All right. 5'10" dude can get up. I'm 5'10". I could never touch the rim. I was stoked when I hit the backboard, right? But then when I saw in a game when you went up and go over dudes, when did you realize you could do that?
5: Well, always when I was younger, I've always wanted to dunk. I told my dad that. My older brother, he's 5'7", 5'8", he was able to dunk. So I've always wanted to dunk. My first in-game dunk was sophomore year, and then I just started dunking after that. Once I got used to, like, just dunking and dunking and dunking, you know, I don't even like shooting layups. I really don't. So
6: I don't like you shooting layups.
3: Is it a chip on your shoulder thing? I mean, look, I hate calling you, you know, a little man, but in that game, right, you're 5'10 small, right? 5'10 is an average-sized human being. I think we all walk around, right, at 5'10". But in that game, you're a small guy. Yeah. Is there a chip on your shoulder that you play with?
5: Well, I mean, I always think in my head, like, if you're able to dunk, like, the way I can dunk, I mean, I don't think you would feel small. So
3: the way I can dunk, so I love that.
5: So, you know, I'm not worried about my height. I think I feel just as big as who I'm guarding, who I'm playing against all the time. So I never really think of, like, size, anything like that.
7: You know, Ryan, I know you've talked about being a multi-sport athlete and how it was football and basketball. Was there a moment on the football field that you said, you know what, I do want to focus on maybe the NBA playing basketball rather than football? And also, how did kind of playing multiple sports help you?
5: I've always said I wanted to play basketball. I always wanted to, you know, my dream was always to make it to the NBA. I told my dad that at a young age. But what helps me from football, I would say I was quarterback, you know, IQ, being smart. Also physicality as well. I played defense. You know, I had to go make tackles. I had to, you know, come down the line, you know, hit people. So I wasn't really the biggest hitter, I would say, but I was making tackles. But, you know, using my speed as well, using, I would say more of, like, physicality and, like, IQ was the biggest, like, things I got from football that helped me with playing basketball.
3: You mentioned defense, and your defense was so big this year. And playing with Dayton Albury, and I thought he was tenacious at the point guard defense. I thought he was a disruptor. And I thought by about mid-December you became that way. And I don't know if you feel you got better defensively last year. And if you feel that way, playing in the system, did that help? Talk about what defense meant, and did you learn a lot about it this last year?
5: Yeah, you know, learning a lot from Dayton last year. You know, I couldn't have a better, you know, role model learning from him in my first year of college. And also talking to the coaching staff, you know, they want me to be a pest on defense. You know, they want me to pick up full court. Yeah. And Dayton, watching Dayton pick up full court, you know, he was messing people's offense, like, up. Like, it was bad sometimes. Like, he was ruining their possession. But, yeah, just watching him do it and then just, you know, having my mind or thinking in my mind saying that I can do that too and, you know, going out there and doing it.
3: Yeah, he's Uriah Tinetti. He's in studio with his dad, Michael, and Robert Portnoy is with us, the voice of Lobos. Did you feel that way? Because I know when I was lucky enough to sit in your seat for a few games, I thought the two guards – the word I used was a disruptor, right? I thought they were so disruptive defensively and really – so by the time a team got comfortable in their half-court set, there was 11, 12 left on the shot clock.
4: I think that it's a contagious thing, right? And so – and, you know, DA was a veteran guy, yeah. Right? And so if he's out there doing that, Uriah, he – first of all, he put his own stamp on the game when came in. Because he's just a special talent, a special athlete. But yeah, you see that, you know, like, okay, that's how we do it, right? That's how we conduct business. And Uriah absolutely carried that torch, and now he's going to be leading that way this year in the starting spot at that position. And we couldn't have a better guy to do it.
3: Well, it's special, and I think you're in for such a great year, and the talent that he is. When we come back, this is a perfect lead into Dayton Albury. Not only. Left some impressions with you on defense, but he vacated a number, and there's going to be a number change that Uriah is going to wear. If you've got a Uriah Tinette number 4 jersey, we've got a solution for you. Well, you have a solution for them, yes. Right? Yes. Uriah does, yes. and Michael does, and Robert does. So when we get back, we're going to talk about the number change, how you can get a new jersey, how you can get your old jersey signed, where you can get it done, when you can get it done. And we'll continue talking with Uriah Tinette and with Michael and with Robert Portnoy when we get back on the opening drive on 95.9 FM and AM 670 Sports Animal.
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9: 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Morocco had a run 4 years ago all the way to the World Cup semifinals, where they lost to France, and that's who they played today. In Foxborough, the first of the quarterfinals, France presented its toughest test, got by Paraguay in a physical contest, 1-0 on a Kylian Mbappe penalty kick. The French star, as he was 4 years ago, has been dominant with 7 goals. Tomorrow's game is in L.A. Belgium and Spain, who has yet to allow a goal. Doubleheader Saturday. England and Norway in Miami. The stars in that one are Harry Kane and Erling Haaland. Together, they've scored 13 goals. Norway still playing in this, its first World Cup since 1998. Lionel Messi and Argentina will take on Switzerland Saturday night in Kansas City. It's the first quarterfinal for the Swiss since 1954. Argentina coming off 2 straight near losses, but 3-2 wins. John Stashower, Westwood One Sports.
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13: 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On I-40, we've got a westbound crash at the San Mateo Boulevard exit, slowing traffic down. Emergency responders are on scene. We've also got a crash cleanup on Highway 550 in Bernalillo, just east of Highway 528. Expect to see slowdowns in all directions of traffic there.
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3: A great opportunity. 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Between 1 and 5, and bring your number 4, Uriah Tenet jersey. He will sign it for you, and they'll order you a new number one jersey for free. This is something that's really cool. It's the opening drive, Jeff Sabieta and J.J. Buck. So first off, you wore number four. A lot of guys wore number four. Well, look, man, when you get a program like this, right, there's nothing that hasn't been worn. But number one's your number. D.A. wore it last year. He has since expired his eligibility, so you get to go back into your familiar number one. Talk about the number switch and why that's important to you, because guys love their numbers.
5: The number switch, yeah. First of all, respect to, Kenny Thomas, you know, legend, being able to wear his number, especially at the University of New Mexico.
4: And four had meaning for you, too, right?
5: Four does have meaning for me as well. My mom's birthday is on January 4th, and her favorite number is number four, so nice. That's why I wore it.
3: Nice.
5: But being able to wear number one, that's part of my family. That number is, it means a lot to us. My dad, raised us in the saying of, doing things one way. Every time I step on the floor, I'm gonna go out there and play one way, play hard. It's not just on the court as well, but it's also, in the classroom, just doing different things, in class, go in the classroom, learn everything.
3: Michael, talk about one way. So then why was number one such a big deal to you?
6: In raising them?
3: Yeah.
6: Like you said, it's a way of life for us. We do things one way, in your profession. I think it'd be best for you to go as hard as you can, try to learn everything and apply everything. When Rob's on the radio or Rob's doing the many things that he does, doing things one way. And that's kind of our brand, our family ideology. We wake up and do things one way, whether it's him, his older brother, his older sister.
3: And when you get into the one way, I'm not asking you to explain it, but I mean, within your family, right? One way means this.
6: One way means play hard and learn everything. Yeah. So if the teacher's in the classroom teaching something, you better learn it. Right. If Coach Oldman's teaching something, you better learn it.
3: Yeah.
6: And then you go out there on the court and you apply it the best you can. So
3: that's why you were number one playing football too?
5: Always.
3: Yeah, always. So you're going to go back into number one. So those of you who bought a number four Uriah Tenet jersey, fret not, because you've got an opportunity courtesy of the Tenets.
6: Absolutely. The jerseys are the jersey cost, right, is we understand that it could be a lot. And like we were talking about before the show started, yeah. Just in this new landscape of college basketball or any other sport, in order to follow your favorite player, if you want to stay with your university yes. that you have loyalty to, you might have to pick a new one every year. And that could add up. You're buying a $150 jersey, maybe for multiple people, right? So now you spent $600. You don't want to do that every single year. So I thought this was an opportunity for Uriah to show his reciprocation of the love that not only he's received, but we've received as well. The fans have been awesome.
3: It's one way.
6: One way, baby.
3: It's one way.
6: These fans are one way, that's for sure.
3: No, that's really, really cool. So what they're doing for you, and let's make this very clear. If you have a Uriah Tenet jersey, number four, whether it's turquoise, what if they bring in a Kenny Thomas jersey? What are you going to do? Well, that's a whole other story. some old school.
6: we'll ask Kenny about that.
3: So if you've got turquoise, cherry, silver, white, whatever it is, you bring it over to Cool Springs Trampoline Park this coming Sunday between 1 and 5, and Uriah will sign that jersey for you. And then, so I want to make sure I understand this. You guys are going to order a new one for this person for free.
6: Yes, as long as they have a number, as long as they purchase their number four jersey, or however they got it. Yeah. As long as they have a number four New Mexico Uriah Tenet jersey, they can come in, he'll sign that one, and then we'll order them a new one.
3: That is so cool.
6: It kind of came to fruition, after one of the games. I didn't know that Rob and his wife owned Cool Springs, and kind of the symbiotic nature of Uriah having Springs.
3: We're always
6: like, he looks like he's jumping off a trampoline, right? And then to find out that they owned Cool Springs, we're like, hey, why don't we do this event?
3: You are Cool Springs. So,
6: yeah.
3: There's your name.
4: 100%.
3: Right? You always look at, like, UT isn't a nickname, but you are Cool Springs.
4: Cool Springs. It was in Indianapolis is when the bond that Michael and I have started to form, really. It's when the Lobos made that great run in the NIT and took us to the semifinals in Indianapolis. And we had dinner with Hunter Green one night. Mm-hmm. And that's kind of where it started, this idea. But Michael had the original, the seed of the idea was in Michael's brain. And when we put two and two together with Cool Springs and the way Uriah jumps at his size, it was just a no-brainer.
3: Where is Cool Springs Trampoline Park?
4: So, yeah, we're literally right next door to Cliffs. We're right on San Mateo, 5205 San Mateo Boulevard Northeast. It is in the same parking lot as the Golden Corral restaurant. We've been there since we moved from our original location. You know, my wife, Tammy Portnoy, incredible, Jeff, she started this business back in December of 2012. So we're going strong, and she took it from a place that we rented initially. You know, we leased for 5 years, and now we own the thing lock, stock, and barrel, and we're rolling.
3: How are you? Can I call you Cool Springs? Like, do you have a nickname? Do you have a nickname?
5: I do have a nickname.
3: Do you like it?
5: Well,
3: do you like your nickname?
6: He loves it.
5: I love my nickname, what actually. So my nickname's Fats.
3: Fats?
5: Yeah.
3: Where does that come from?
5: My dad.
3: Yeah.
6: He was a big baby. He was over 10 pounds.
3: How do you feel about another one? I mean, like, is Cool Springs all right?
6: As long as it's a term of endearment.
3: I mean, it's absolutely a long term as it's of endearment.
6: Yeah, we're right. We're
3: he's Uriah Tenet. Michael, his dad, is in studio along with us, as is Robert Portnoy, the voice of the Lobos.
7: You know, Mike, I want to get your thoughts on what it's been like as a parent during this process, and you've instilled all these values, you know, into your children. You want them to excel whatever they're doing, and then you see your son, you know, get to college, and it's a completely different world in college athletics. What's it been like for you trying to help him and just learning everything else that goes on nowadays?
6: So this experience is my third. This is my third college athlete. My older son played football and basketball in Milwaukee. At a D3 at Concordia. My daughter played college basketball at Earlham College in Indiana. So Uriah, his experience has been a whole nother level of fandom, right? And this kind of capped it off. We moved from Sacramento to kind of a small town in Prescott, Arizona. It's about an hour and a half north of Phoenix. And the reaction that he would draw from kids, you know, I wasn't Michael anymore. I was Uriah Tenet's dad, right? And that still happens. And then here, when we got here, it's the type of place that makes him want to continue to strive, right? It puts so much love into everything that he does already. And then to get a fan base and the media coverage, you can tell that there's a connection between Lobo basketball and the community. Right. It is a family. Right. The fact that we're doing this event and Rob is the voice of the Lobos and he owns Cool Springs makes it even more special for us. Right. Everything is family based. And this feels like a family.
3: It's actually so cool. You're right. I always think players at this level, I don't, you need to be motivated. Right. We talk about pro athletes all the time. What are they playing for at the end of a season? Well, I don't know. You're a pro. You're making a paycheck. Well, I mean, now you guys are getting paid as well. Mm-hmm. But I'm trying to find the right way to phrase this. Not that you need motivation to go play a game against Air Force in the Pit on a Wednesday night in January. But when you walk in the building and it's buzzing like that, is there more motivation than as opposed to when you go up there and play at Clune Arena in front of 2,100 people on a Wednesday night in January?
5: I mean, I'm not gonna lie and say like, yeah, but like, you know, having the, you know, the, like the mindset of, you know, doing things one way, you know, you're always gonna be motivated. You know, my family motivates me all the time. You know, but the fans, yes, they have, you know, they give us a lot of motivation. You know, the fans behind us, you know, them being super loud, you know, they get us going, they get us running, you know, give us a lot of energy. So I would say yes. For sure.
3: Yeah. You mind if we take a phone call?
5: Yeah.
3: Wayne, thanks for holding. Good morning. You're on the Sports Animal. What's up, Wayne?
18: Hey, my kids are definitely very interested in going. I coach them in youth sports, and they're small, too, and they always say, well, I'm not going to make it. They don't always try hard because they say that because they're small, but it would be great for them to meet you to show that it's not how big you are, but it's how big your game is. So we'll definitely want to go and check it out because they're great athletes, but they're also very tiny kids. So I would love for them to meet you in regards to that. And then I want to know what size t-shirt you want because I have it. Last time I was listening to you guys on there, I thought about making a shirt for you that said something about one way on you. So I'm kind of curious what size you wear to kind of return the favor back to you of supporting the kids.
5: I appreciate that. Just tell them to be, you know, tell them that, you know, your height does not matter, you know, size does not matter, you know, just stay motivated. You know, if you love it, keep loving it. It's going to love you back. And size, I would say medium or large.
3: He's a large. He's probably a large.
5: Large. Yeah. We're getting big.
3: Yeah, you're huge now.
6: and the idea about the size, right? You don't have to feel undersized. There doesn't have to be a connotation that comes with it. How tall are you? This tall. Yeah. You know, you can put whatever adjective you want in front of it. You know, I always yelled at Uriah, you're too big, right? You'll never hear me refer to him as a smaller athlete. Never. He's big enough to do everything that he has set out to do.
3: And that's why I felt I needed to put a qualifier on it.
6: Yeah.
3: In a big man's game, I guess you quantify it as he's a smaller, right? What do they call the guys who play 4 and 5? They call them the bigs, right?
6: Yeah.
3: So we're the guys who aren't the bigs. I mean, they don't call them the smalls, right?
6: But they can get dunked on just the same as anybody else.
3: Who's okay? So when you got, let's say, you're playing man-to-man defense, right? Magic Johnson was a 6'9" point guard. Now everybody's like, right? But you're guarding a 6'6", 6'7" point guard, and that's happened, yeah. Right? And he tries to post you up. I mean, I know you feel you're quicker than him. You love him on the perimeter, but when he starts to post you up. What's your mindset? Because I know you feel that you can handle anybody.
5: Be physical. Don't allow him to, like, you know, put me right into the paint. You know, if he wants to post me up or different things like that. You know, be crafty. Be quick. You know, use my feet. You know, I'm faster. I'm quicker. So you know, swipe at the ball if he gets it. Like, you know, I'm not gonna jump with him. I could jump with him.
3: Yeah. No.
5: But,
3: of course.
5: You know, my advantage is lower to the ground, I would say. So you know, try to steal it before he gets to his spot.
4: Uriah's yoked, and I watched the practices, yeah. And it's hard for his teammates to move him. So I think what he said there at the beginning is the point. Like, don't let that 6'6" guy get where he wants to go. And Uriah's very good at making that happen. And then you know what? He's also the crafty part. He's smart too. Like, as soon as he thinks the ball's going to get entered, he knows exactly where to go to get in that passing lane and take it away.
3: Do you like defense?
5: Yeah,
3: I think because I watch all of the game. Yeah, no, I watch you, and I feel that there's a lot of players who love, everybody loves scoring, mm-hmm. But defense is a chore. But I got to do it. I watch you. I feel like you enjoy playing defense. Is that fair?
5: Yeah, I like, you know, whatever it takes to win, I want to do.
3: Yeah, it's a challenge. It's a part of the game that you're really good at. Just a few more minutes. Uriah Tenet's in the studio. His dad Michael's here with us, as well as Robert Portnoy.
7: Uriah, what's it like just as a sophomore, though, to be able to take on this role and embrace, as you said, being noticed by everyone, you know, maintaining that confidence, that humbleness, but then having to step up and be a leader at this point in your career?
5: Yeah, you know, being a point guard, you know, you got to be a leader. You know, not even just, you know, coming to the second year, but, you know, I had to, you know, learn to be, have that leadership role a little bit last year as well. You know, point guard's got to be the most vocal. And I'm still working on that, I would say. But, yeah, being able to get this role in year two, you know, the coaches, you know, once again, having faith in me, having conversations with me about trying to step into this leadership role, you know, it's truly a blessing, I would say.
3: In that regard, I'm done listening to, well, they're not going to be good because they've had turnover. It's college athletics in 2026. Absolutely. Like, yeah. I'm done with that mess. So you've been out there. And it's early, but you are a leader. It's you and Jake and Chris back and a bunch of dudes who are speaking German and French. And is Austrian a language?
4: We got Italian out there, too.
3: Italian, yeah. Out there. Yeah. To ask how good is just an unfair question. But when you look at this group, and I know it's early, man, and I get it's July 9th and you haven't come together. But is this team in your mind saying, wow, that's a championship caliber team that we can make a little bit of a run here? Are you as good as last year, better than last year? How do you feel early with this group?
5: Yeah, this team is, you know, this team's really good. We're going to be really good, I would say. You know, there's so much potential on this team. Super smart. Our chemistry, you know, that we've been building, you know, it's just getting better and better each and every day. And I think we have a chance to be better. You know, I don't want to go back to the NIT. Nobody wants to go back to the NIT. You know, we want to make it to the March Madness. And our chances are really high this year.
3: Yeah.
5: And I think, and I wouldn't even say really high. We're going to do it.
3: Yeah. You know, I look at this team, and again, for me, I've been doing this so long. You know, you watch names on paper. When they come down the ramp in a pair of shorts, that's when I get excited about them because guys come and go so much. But I look at the variety of guys. It feels like an Eric Olin, what he wants, right? He's got a lot of guys. I've listened to people say they need more bigs. I don't know, man. You're really big on the perimeter. It feels like you got a couple of bigs down low. You've got experience. I got a guy who, I mean, Jay Call, I think, could shoot the basketball pretty well, right? Yeah, you're a creator.
5: Pretty well.
3: Yeah, right? That was, and so you got one of the best shooters in America. You got a terrific experienced point guard. You brought in all this international flavor. It feels like it's exactly what Eric wants in interchangeable parts.
5: Yeah, Coach O knows what he wants, and he's going to make it happen.
3: Yeah, yeah.
5: And, you know, and we're going to perform.
3: All right, you got one more? All right, here's the deal. It is going to be on Sunday. Get yourself over to Cool Springs Trampoline Park, 5205 San Mateo Northeast. It's right next to Cliffs, and I heard Golden Corral in there as well. You could share the parking lot. It's 1 o'clock on Sunday, this Sunday, 1 to 5. If you've got a number 4, Uriah Tenet jersey, he will sign it for you, and they will order you. The Tenets are doing this for you, a brand-new number 1 jersey.
4: Wanted to mention Pepsi, too, a great partner. Cool Springs is a Pepsi house. The Lobos are a Pepsi house, of course, and they're going to be out there. They've got carnival-type games that they're going to set up for the kids. There's going to be a prize wheel, and they're going to be sampling their new products. You know, they bought the Poppy brand, so they're going to have that out there. It's going to be really cool, and I think it'll be a fun time to be had for all. The event part of it and getting to, you know, take your photo and get a signature with Uriah. That's open to everybody. It's free to everyone. And, Cool Springs is an incredible place. If you haven't been there yet, check it out.
3: Yeah, no, I think you should. Congratulations on all your success. Uriah, congratulations on everything. It's super stoked for you. I love when good things happen to good people. And obviously, you come from good stock, and the one way is the right way. And so congratulations on getting back in your number 1 jersey.
5: Thank you.
3: And best of luck this year. Appreciate you guys spending some time with
5: us. Thanks for having us.
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13: Buildups continue on I-25 from additional congestion due to a crash between Osuna Road and Montaño. Buildups start once you pass Paseo del Norte to the scene of the crash. In Bernalillo, there is an accident cleanup on U.S. Highway 550 at Highway 528. Expect to see slowdowns in all directions of traffic.
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19: Albuquerque Swifties, the TK Bridal Bash hits Cottonwood Mall Saturday, July 11th, starting at 2 p.m. Win AirPods, Taylor Swag, and a chance to win a flyaway trip to see One Republic in L.A. 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
21: Everyone poops. It's not just the name of a classic potty training book. It's a universal truth. Even though everyone does it, almost no one wants to talk about it. Dr. Tricia Pasricha wants to change that. She's the author of a new book. It's called You've Been Pooping All Wrong. And she says there are 3 critical P's of pooping. The first is propulsion. Both voluntary push you exert and the involuntary contractions that happen naturally within your body. Top line, when you feel the need to go, don't hold it. The second P is pliability, which refers to stool softness. The keys to this one are making sure you're drinking enough water and eating enough fiber. And the last P is for pelvic floor. If you can get your knees up above your waist while you're on the toilet, like on a stool or a garbage can or a stack of books even, that can make all the difference. I'm Dr. Sanjay Gupta, helping you live a better life.
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3: Meet Uriah out at Cool Springs. I mean, I might just call him Cool Springs. There's worse nicknames than that.
7: That's very good.
3: Don't you think?
7: Yeah.
3: Cool Springs. He's good. I've got a bunch of texts coming in on the Meineke on San Pedro text line, 505-246-0610. Your email is Jeff or JJ at sportsnwbq.com. This will be a short segment because kind of got to get this clock back on schedule. What'd you take out of it? You know, watching him talk about the new guys, and I'm not going to sit here and ask anybody to make a prediction after, you know, three workouts with a bunch of dudes he's never met before, whatever, however many.
7: And I'm not sure if they've actually had multiple back-to-back days with the entire team together yet.
3: Right, but just, you know, and of course he's going to say, you know, we're good, but just talking to him a little bit off, I think he's really impressed with what they've got and the versatility of what they've got. And this feels, you got out there yesterday and got to see him a little bit. It feels like exactly what Eric wants, right? A bunch of really interchangeable parts. He's got one of the best shooters in America. He's got a point guard coming back who he trusts, who's incredibly smart and athletic and plays defense. And then he's got all these parts that he can do a whole lot of different things with.
7: Versatility, switchability inside, the ability, you know, really 3 through 5 to give him different looks, kind of one true center on the roster. And then I think guys that will, you know, be willing to step up in different situations to play inside. And it kind of goes back to what they want to do defensively with really taking away the gaps and being in the lane. And you can do that when you have size, you know, 3 through 5, because they're going to have to pick up a lot, especially just with that backcourt, which is athletic. But again, you hear the doesn't want to get pushed off his spot, which is not going to get pushed off a lot. But I think the versatility, I think you'll see this defense take a step forward this season.
3: Yeah, I do too. And I think that's something that is really important, Eric. And I always thought one of the biggest reasons they were good defensively started at the top, that nothing came easy just walking the ball up the floor. I thought Dayton Albury was so good. And I'll use the word disruptive. And I thought Uriah became that as well. And, you know, by the time you get comfortable and you're able to set your offense, that 30-second shot clock has dwindled down to, you know, 11, 12, and it limits your options of what you can do offensively. And I give a lot of that credit to those point guards.
7: It's an important piece of the puzzle. First person to stop the ball.
3: Yeah. So I hope you enjoyed that. And the other thing is, it's really cool, you know, that he's switching numbers and they're going to go out and buy you that jersey if you've already bought one. I think, I mean, they don't have to do that. They don't. That's just part of the game. Hey, kids switch numbers and you can go get a new one, or no. And I think that's really cool. So that's all on the table for you. And anything you heard there, you can get in. Let's break and get this thing somewhat on the track. And then I'll start going through. I got a ton of correspondence from you. Maybe it's because I've been gone for a couple of days, but I got a lot of emails, a lot of texts as well. 505-246-0610. You're going everywhere from World Cup to bowl perspective to freshman in college to, I mean, all over the place. Well, we'll hit them all and keep them coming at 505-246-0610. 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
13: Buildups continue on I-25 from additional congestion due to a crash between Osuna Road and Montaño. Buildups start once you pass Paseo del Norte to the scene of the crash. In Bernalillo, there is an accident cleanup on U.S. Highway 550 at Highway 528. Expect to see slowdowns in all directions of traffic.
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24: 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Squaring off against Cubs lefty David Peterson, who's allowed a 313 batting average to right-handed hitters, Alexander could catch fire. 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
3: And the voice of the Lobos, Robert Portnoy. 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On the Sports Animal Meineke on San Pedro text line. Good morning, fellas. Jeff, JJ, with a total of 8 teams remaining alive in the World Cup, which country do both of you think will win the Cup? Me, I'm going with either France or England. Thanks, fellas. By the way, Jeff, JJ, you guys look awesome on the YouTube feed. It's from John of the Duke City. How about that? You look great. Combed my hair today and everything. Kind of. I know everybody's on France, and it's hard not to say France. How do you feel about England right now?
7: I feel like it sets up well for them.
3: I kind of do, too.
7: They have the players up top and make a difference. I can't wait to see Haaland versus Kane, just who steps up, makes a big play in the box, but I think just the total package is France.
3: It's hard to go against them, isn't it? It's hard to go against. They play Morocco today. That's your one game today. Steve from Michigan, like to get your thoughts on if conferences in college football will follow suit with corporate sponsors like what the Big 12 did with Monster. Abso-freaking-lutely. Look, JJ, I said this, what, 5-7 years ago, didn't I? At some point, they're not going to be called the Big 12 or the Big 10 or the Mountain West. They're going to be called the Pepsi Conference and the American Airlines Conference and the IBM or whatever. Right? Give me a cryptocurrency. I told you this a long time ago. They're co-branding now.
7: Mm-hmm.
3: But when I was there and look, Monster was everywhere. But football, men's and women's basketball, it's Monster Big 12. And the patch on their uniform is going to be Monster Big 12. The field branding is going to be Monster Big 12. And I believe as a revenue stream, yeah, I believe it's only, when I say only, I believe it's $1 million per year per team. I think it's like a $20 million a year is what I saw a report. But JJ, yeah, I absolutely believe this is where this is going. I believe that for years.
7: 100%. We were talking about it yesterday just in terms of what would make sense for Mountain West to get any type of deal or even in University of New Mexico. I know think Culver's is on Wisconsin's jersey, and I saw Coach Eck like a week or two ago kind of like post something about it and then kind of throw out some like Blake's or other names like that. And it's an opportunity. Maybe get Deion's on that Lobo jersey.
3: Well, so New Mexico State's got a jersey patch. They've got Into the Mountain Gods. And I don't even know that it's got to be a local company. It makes sense, you know, FedEx for Memphis or somebody local. But, I mean, if somebody comes in and, you know, whomever it happens to be, you probably have a number that you put a value for that real estate on your jersey. And now that it's available, I think, you know, just about everybody within a year, if not this year, everybody's going to have one. It's a revenue stream that, yeah. And I don't care if it's $350,000 or $3.5 million. It's revenue that you didn't have before, and if someone's willing to pay it. And does it have to be Blake's or Deion's? Hell, what if somebody comes in from out of state and...
7: It doesn't have to be, but...
3: No, it'd be great. But yeah. I just don't know that they've got that kind of money that's going to hit your number, right? Nusenda spent a lot of money. That's a local credit union that put their name on the pit, and they put the name on your football field, right? Like on the field, like they bought that real estate, the 25-yard. But... yes, is the answer. This one is, I don't know who it's from, but it says it's from Freddie. From a bowl perspective, and I guess this is, so I just got back from Big 12 media days. The Pac-12 had something. I'm going next week to Mountain West. And I went there as a bowl executive director and as vice chair of bowl season. It says, from a bowl perspective, is it important that conferences present themselves in a media day setting? Does any bowl committee want to watch 8 separate Zoom-type presentations on teams to do their due diligence on a conference? I don't think it matters, Freddie, from media days. I mean, honestly, from where I sit, you know, you could have a great presentation at bowl or at media day and go 3-9. It doesn't matter to anybody, right? So, from my perspective, and I think all of us would say it doesn't matter. I think the media day is more for the media than it is for the Bulls. Why do we go? We go there for the relationships with the coaches and with the athletic directors and any media who wants to speak with us. I mean, you know, I would tell you Big 12, I don't know exactly how many Bulls were there, but, you know, Holiday, Poinsettia, Fiesta, I didn't see Rose, but I saw all of the power, or the, I'm sorry, the New Year's Six Bowls, except for Rose. So that would be 5. And then, you know, Neville's 2 games, Frisco, Vegas, Liberty, us, Sun. I mean, there were probably 15 Bowls. Their Independence Bowl was there. So, yeah, I mean, we go for relationships and to make sure that we're there. And it's, you know, but. From that perspective, JJ, I don't think it matters to you. I mean, as far as, you know, how do they present at media day from a bowl perspective, it go get eligible and let's see what makes sense.
7: Yeah, it's, you laid it out perfectly. Media, we want stories, we want things to talk about, get interviews, get stuff up, and then the rest of it's networking.
3: 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Maurice says, Lobo football equals a 10-year-old girl? ? Jeff, a couple years ago, my cousin's kid was an awkward, skinny 10-year-old regular girl. I recently saw her, and I couldn't believe the transformation. This is kind of weird. Actually, you're freaking me out. She became a cheerleader, matured physically, leading me to ask, whoa, when did this happen? Dude, that's your niece or your cousin. Likewise, over barbecue and beverages in the backyard over the 4th, I floated the idea of going to the D.C. Gladiators game, to which I was told we want to see winners, and that definitely isn't Albuquerque's baseball team or indoor football. We'll wait until Lobo football starts. Whoa, when did this happen? When did Lobo football become the team to see? All right, I see your roundabout correlation there. Yeah, they matured. How about that? Lobo football grew up from that awkward 10-year-old into that hot young lady that you want to go see. Is that what you're telling me? Is that kind of where this whole thing just went with me? Yeah, they matured. People, yeah, they're attractive now. Lobo football is attractive. It's kind of what Rudy was saying earlier in that phone call, right? People are saying, hey, are you going to the first game? I mean, you're going, right? I'm going. We want to watch this. I want to see what they look like. Central Michigan's first, then Mercyhurst. Then you go to Oklahoma. I was at a fourth event the other day, and a bunch of those people, are you guys going to go? We're driving to Oklahoma. We're going to Oklahoma. Are you guys going to go? Like, I haven't thought about next week, let alone September 19th. I guess I should start thinking about that.
7: The countdown is on.
3: Yeah, yeah, yeah. Did you get your Eck bobblehead? Did you get the real one sticker?
7: No.
3: Me neither. Yeah. All right.

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2: Hey, it's Brandon Vogt. There's a lot of reasons why gun owners love to use a suppressor. 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
2: Well, what's up, Thursday? Back to it in the World Cup today. The quarterfinals will be underway. They'll play it in Foxborough, France and Morocco. 2 o'clock our time, so the world can watch it in prime time. That's what you get today. And we're off and running in the final eight of the World Cup. Coco Gauff is playing this morning at Wimbledon, in the women's bracket of the Wimbledon. She is in a third set tiebreaker. The seventh seed is in a battle with 10th seed Karolina Muchova. Muchova won the first set 6-2. Coco won the second set 6-1. And they are, JJ, they are 6-6. And Muchova is up 6-5 in the tiebreak for the right to advance. This is the semifinal. The winner will go on to the final. This is a big, this is intense right now. Remember when we used to have a TV in here? You could watch highlights.
3: Remember,
2: we would watch something live. It was really, actually, I'm turning this thing on to watch it. All right, Uriah Tenet was in, and we got to enjoy him and his dad. And again, if you want to take advantage of that, Uriah is changing his number to number one. And what just happened there? And coming off of number four. And if you, in fact, have a number four Uriah Tenet jersey, you can bring it over to Cool Springs Trampoline Park, 5205 San Mateo Northeast. And you could do that on Sunday from 1 to 5. And he'll sign your old number 4 jersey, and they will order you a number 1 jersey for free. It's really cool.
3: That's super awesome.
2: Yeah, it's really cool that they're doing that. So I enjoyed him. Were you more surprised he or Jake Hall came back?
3: Jake Hall.
2: Because of where Jake Hall was said to have been getting the offers?
3: Yes.
2: I might be more surprised that it was Uriah.
3: And hearing Jake Hall talk about the lure of a blue blood program.
2: Yeah. I mean, that's fair.
3: Because I think it's, you'll never know. Maybe one day down the line, they'll talk about the situation. But when you heard the reports, kind of who was interested in Jake Hall, I think Byron Mullins coming back to UConn changed the course of this Lobo basketball team.
2: That's probably right. Right? Because then there was going to be a guy that it was in front of him, and he was going to have to play behind him. And I mean, the money was still going to be there, but it was the opportunity. Yeah, I guess Uriah more than Jake because of the relationship that Jake had with Eric Golan. I thought they, you know, I know I said this throughout the majority of the regular season, that I thought if Eric came back, then Jake would come back. And it ended up did happening that way, but it wasn't as cut and dry as that, obviously. All right, 7-7 in that tiebreak with Coco Gauff and Muchova. So we'll watch that really closely as that goes through. You're in today, 505-246-0610 on the Sports Animal Meineke on San Pedro text line and in on the emails, jeff@sportsanimalabq.com. And JJ at sportsanimalabq.com. Lobo Hobo said, I'm tired of the big stick ripping off the OD, Jeff. Yesterday, I tuned in and guest host BV and DC had stolen from the opening drive, had on the current announcer and Lobo basketball player Uriah Tenet. I swear one day I'm going to hear Babalu hoeing over there. Maybe. This one's from Dan. TDS is real. Equals Lobo Soccer. What is TDS? What don't I know? It says returning Jeffrey. Oh, Trump derangement syndrome. Duh. TDS. Returning Jeffrey and Juan Jose. I couldn't believe how many posts I read on that social media thingy. Boy, I sure hope Belgium wins now, or Trump jinxed the U.S. men's national team. reminded me of all the old decals over the years, how they keep Lobo football and drop a highly successful Lobo soccer program. I'm not sure I understand the correlation. Do you?
3: It's there somewhere, I guess.
2: Okay. I don't get it. Ron wants to know, have we talked about Mountain West Plus yet? Knowing the OD, I think they're going to be happy having to pay $80 for another crummy net stream that can't be used for anything else. They can't watch their NFL football on it. They can't use it to watch Columbo reruns. Have we talked about the Mountain West Plus?
3: Actually had an extended conversation with Jeff Grammer about this on Tuesday morning.
2: Okay, how'd that go?
3: It went well. But of course, shout out Jeff and his new column that he's dropping, touched on that, but we talked about the Mountain West Plus and the Mountain West wanting to do something to bring in revenue, but I don't think there's an appetite for this at all.
2: You don't? What did he say?
3: Because the Mountain West, you're going to pay to watch softball and soccer?
2: Well, that's not what you're paying for.
3: That's what else is on it?
2: Well, you're going to have a bunch of your basketball and football on there, too.
3: No.
2: What do you mean, no? Any game that's not picked up by CBS or Fox is
3: going
2: to be on.
3: But not things you're going, like the football schedule, there's two.
2: Okay.
3: They're home games.
2: Yeah.
3: And
2: how many basketball games are going to be on there?
3: I don't think there's going to be a ton of basketball games on there.
2: You don't think so? Like all those games that were on altitude, are they going to go on the Mountain West Plus? Or like, I get it. It's another subscription. And so what is it? $10.99 monthly, $80. But so if you subscribe before what? September 30th, you get 15% off?
3: Because especially when we're talking about those games being home games.
2: Yeah. Well, okay, yeah. So $68 for a year on the Mountain West Plus. Look, and if you subscribe, you identify your school, then your school gets some of the money, right?
3: Yes, they get a nice chunk of it.
2: Okay. So would you have been better off, like they say, we don't need the revenue stream? I give everybody for free. I'm not mad at it. It just doesn't surprise me anymore. So you're like, okay, they should have kept it for free?
3: Well, I don't know who it benefits.
2: Well, benefits.
3: We'll see. We'll have the 2-3 year window to see what the subscriptions look like. How many games I think people will have an appetite for conference play.
2: Yep.
3: So I'm sure there should be some conference basketball games at San Jose State, at Air Force that you're going to need to watch the Mountain West Plus for.
2: So there's three football games on the MW Plus. Two of them are home games. Mercyhurst and UTEP are home, and then the game at San Jose State on Halloween. Okay? And look, you're going to have your people who scream about attendance but sit home and watch the games anyway, so they're going to complain about that. And as far as men's basketball, I don't believe that they've put television on those games yet, right? They've not. Yeah, they've not. They haven't put out a schedule yet. But I'm going to guess, just what I mean, there's not much of a schedule up right now. It's Utah Tech, Northern Arizona, Santa Clara, Utah State, New Mexico State, and St. Mary's. They haven't filled out the schedule yet. Yeah, I'm going to guess there's going to be about 8 games that'll be on the MW Plus. Plus, you get to watch all the other games if you want. I don't know, man. It's not for me to say $80 is expensive or not expensive. It's another streaming service that you used to get for free that now you have to pay for. Is that kind of where you guys landed on this?
3: Yeah, that's exactly what's happening.
2: What did Jeff say about it?
3: Well, he laid it out kind of the same way. You understand why the conference is doing this.
2: Yeah.
3: And for me, I look at it more as, you know, you're barely getting views with some of those other programs, and I think those just might go away. If anybody tuning into that, you're going to rely on family members, stuff like that. But
2: yeah, those people are all buying that.
3: Yeah, we'll see I think what happens, especially conference basketball, is probably where the MW Plus will see a rise in people jumping on board.
2: Yeah, and again, it's going to depend how much content is actually there. I guess I'm numb to it at this point. I knew it was coming. They announced it was coming months ago, and now they just announced the launch of it. Do I end up buying it? Yeah, probably for $68. I'm going to end up, you know, subscribing for a year, don't you think? I mean, are you going to end up doing it?
3: Yeah, I have to do it. It would be, like, to not have it in my position would be a bad thing.
2: You can write it off on your taxes.
3: Make an impact at all, but
2: no, but I mean, yeah.
3: to doing women's basketball, the other sports, yes, the games that we're going to need to watch before the Lobos, like this has got to be something that's on my list.
2: I hope that there's a lot more content than just the games as well. So the MW Plus, because I think this is a fair question now. Remember when the Mountain, people need to remember the Mountain West was at the forefront of these conference networks. The Mountain was first. Before there was a Pac-12 networks, before there was a Big Ten and an SEC network, there was the Mountain. Ask the blonde that sang about Jimmy Fredette. It's in her song. And it was actually, content-wise, was good. It was. And people complained about it. They didn't get it. So it says 1,000 plus events, regular season and championships. It says original content from the institutions, whatever that means. So I'm going to assume they're requiring everybody to create X amount of content. So I'm going to guess that means the coaches' shows are going to be on there, right? Are they going to be? I don't know what that all means, but that's how they're putting this out there. And I'm sure next week she'll be asked about it. Gloria will, and they'll talk a little bit about it. If they give you, like, what's going to make? Do you want a weekly show? Do you want what's going to make you feel whole if you subscribe?
3: That's a good question. Like, what do fans want from it? Will they want to go back to it outside of a game?
2: Yeah, I don't know. I don't know. I mean, how much do you watch ESPN Plus? Do you have that? And go watch some of the features, some of the Manning stuff, whatever it happens to be. Do you go watch a lot of that?
3: I don't.
2: Yeah, I don't either. But it's there for me. And so, look, this is, again, it's college athletics in 2026, man. Everybody's trying to find a revenue stream. And if it's $11 a month here or $80 a year there, are you going to, you know, is it, yeah, they're getting in your pocket again. I'm not telling you be thrilled about it. I'm kind of wondering though, you know, where it is you're going to feel whole about it. All right. 505-246-0610. I got more from you. Keep them coming. 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
6: 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France has been dominant for now 3 straight World Cups. Its record over that time, 16 wins, couple of ties, only one loss. That was the championship game 4 years ago when Argentina won on penalty kicks. Kylian Mbappe in that game scored all 3 for France. He burst onto the soccer scene as a 19-year-old with a hat-trick for the 2018 French team that won the World Cup. Mbappe in 19 career games, 19 goals. He leads France into its quarterfinal game today in Foxborough against Morocco. There were 10 African teams at the start. Morocco, the only one still playing. 4 years ago, Morocco pulled off upsets of Spain and Portugal to get to the semifinals, where it lost to France 2-0. France the favorite today, but Morocco's got a FIFA ranking of 8. With his World Soccer Update, John Stashower, Westwood One Sports.
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2: Coco Gauff, the seventh seed at Wimbledon against Karolina Muchova, the Czech 10th seed, went to a third set tiebreak in the semifinal, and the Czech outlasts Coco Gauff 12-10 in the tiebreak. So Muchova moves on to the final, and Coco Gauff is out 6-2, 1-6, 7-6 with a 12-10 tiebreak. Heartbreak for Coco Gauff.
3: Wow.
2: So the other semi is the 12th seed Marta Kostyuk against the ninth seed Linda Noskova, and it could be an all Czech final, but yeah, heartbreak for Coco Gauff today at Wimbledon. It's the opening drive, Jeff Symbieta and JJ Buck. All right, I gotta go here. So when you get a letter, you're a sports league. All right, how do we feel about Congress getting involved? Like, all of a sudden, you know, in the last year or so, it used to be, I don't want Congress, I don't want the government involved in my sports. And then over the last year and a half, it's been, we need Congress involved to help secure, save college athletics. And then the president put together the College Football Commission, and right? And so maybe we feel differently. How do you feel blanket-wise when Congress gets involved in your professional or collegiate sports?
4: It depends on what they're getting involved in with.
2: All right, so you're good with them getting involved, trying to regulate college athletics?
4: I think there had to be something a little extra to push the powers at be to start to get on the same page.
2: Feels that way. All right, now they're in on the WNBA. I wonder how many of the 11 lawmakers who signed this letter have watched a full WNBA game, have watched a game other than just seeing Caitlin Clark's Nick take the fist. 11 lawmakers led by August Pfluger of Texas, all of them are Republican lawmakers, sent a letter to the commissioner of the WNBA, whose name is Kathy Engelbert, demanding that the WNBA take, quote, accountability for multiple attacks, end quote, against the Indiana Fever's Caitlin Clark. The letter, it described Clark as the face of your league. And it talks about how she's generated fan interest and increased the television ratings and corporate sponsorship. And it suggests that she is on the receiving end of what it says, quote, unnecessary physical hostility and violence, end quote. They talked about the hip checking and eye poking and recently being struck in the they are concerned by the reports that, quote, attacks against Clark may be racially motivated, end quote. Here's part of the letter. Quote now this letter from the lawmakers. As commissioner, you have an obligation to ensure that every player competes in a safe and professional environment, both on and off the court, free from violence, discrimination, or retaliation. If discrimination or retaliation is occurring and creating a hostile work environment, we support any appropriate investigation by the Department of Justice, the Department of Labor, or Equal Employment Opportunity Commission, if true, such conduct could constitute violation of federal civil rights laws, end quote. JJ, the 11 lawmakers have requested that the commissioner and the league reply by July 24th, basically gave her 2 weeks, to answer three questions about the league's review process for what they are calling physical hostility and violence on the court. They want to know how the league holds players accountable for what they are referring to as overly aggressive acts on the court, and they want to know what steps the league is taking to protect their players from online harassment. After the shoot-around yesterday in Los Angeles, Caitlin scored 9 points last night in Los Angeles. The Fever said, quote, "Our organization nor Caitlin has had any interaction with anyone in this congressional group, and we were unaware of the letter. We have been clear in our public comments and in our ongoing dialogue with the league about the priority of player safety. Our players and our fans know where we stand on these issues, and we will continue to stick up for our team and standard of excellence across the league." End quote. Thank you for nothing. All right, dude. The league, I don't know what happens to the league if they don't respond by the 24th. I mean, if you're sitting in the league, I guess you could just blow this off, right? I mean, you're not required, are you, to respond to 11 senators and reps? Or are you required? I guess they could then subpoena you.
4: This is a joke. Like, the league, there's a conversation to be had about, all right, suspensions, fines when players are crossing the line. They continue across the line, then you need to continue to suspend and or fine players for breaking rules. But this just screams of
2: grandstanding,
4: special treatment for Caitlin Clark. The question you ask, how many of those people watched a WNBA game? Zero.
2: I think that's right.
4: Zero.
2: I'm going to guess that's right.
4: It's just jumping on a bandwagon of, oh, this is a thing. Let's send our letter out there to support of Caitlin Clark. And I'm sure Caitlin Clark's probably like,
2: please stop.
4: Really?
2: Yeah. Yeah. Yeah.
4: Like, yes, the WNBA doesn't need one of their best players beat up by the rest of the league. That's understandable. The last thing they need is for then everyone to see this. And then Caitlin Clark's like, I didn't ask for this.
2: Yeah. Yeah.
4: You're not helping her.
2: Please stop. Yeah,
4: it's ridiculous.
2: I gotta believe she's sitting there and just going, "I just enough, please stop." Right? I don't need Congress people coming to my defense. I don't need letters. I don't need to be the brunt. I don't need to be the target anymore. All right. Do you believe she's a target?
4: Yes.
2: More so than anybody else in that league.
4: Yes,
2: I do too.
4: Okay. But is it over the top? It's acknowledged by some that, yes, it's over the top. But it's also, when you're the best player, at times, people are going to take their shots at you.
2: I think that's a given. I believe it to be excessive. Do you believe LeBron James took those shots in his prime when he was coming up? Or not even in his prime, in his first couple of years? Did he get it treated like that?
4: What I always go back to in my mind was Michael Jordan versus Pistons. The Congress need to get involved after that? Like,
2: I mean, they didn't, and they didn't, right? It's physical play, although, well,
4: the Jordan rules.
2: Yeah. I agree with you. I think she's got to be sitting back and just going, "I didn't ask for this crap," and now she's got to take it. Oh, so now you got the lawmakers going back. I like the crap that's going to be talked on the floor. And here, send that to Senator, what's his name, right? Here, take this to Representative Pfluger out of Texas. And she's just got to be going, "I just want a ball." Do you think at some point she just says, "Bleep it"? Like, I think she enjoys playing ball. But I think Caitlin Clark could go make a lot of money doing whatever she wants to do right now. Don't you? I mean, I think she's marketable outside of basketball, though basketball is why she's marketable. But do you think at some point she may just say, I don't need this crap?
4: It's a possibility. My hope is just that the league has fair conversations and then just continues to or starts to punish players that cross the line.
2: Yeah.
4: That's clearly evident. when things go on. Because we, because also the place you don't want to get to is getting to a sense of now you're just protecting that player. Like there has to be an absolute balance. Yes, Caitlin Clark is a superstar. But then if you tell people, you know what, you actually can't play her, you have to Olay and just let her do everything, then that's also detrimental. So it's a fine line this league has to walk.
2: I totally agree with everything you just said. I would love to hear, and I don't know that we will for another 10 years, a candid conversation on why the animosity towards this player. Like, what is it you don't like about her? Is she cocky? Do you feel that she has been given something that she's not earned? Do you not like her because of her race or her sexual orientation? Do you not like her what is it? Because there is animosity. There flat out just is. She is as responsible as anybody who's ever played that game for the money you're making, the travel upgrades, the charter flights, the exposure of your league, hence the exposure of you, and hence your value. So where is the animosity? I'd love a candid conversation from someone. Because I don't believe we've ever heard that.
4: I think there's from obviously frustration from other players, and I think it's... Because, like, being crowned without doing anything. And so I think there's an element of when you're an athlete, if you've been an MVP in that league, and I get no one knows who you are, no one's watching, but you're like, wait a second. We've been trying to grow this product. And then you come in and get everything.
2: But
4: like, there's a sense of, I think just you're going to have that jealousy as a player. But I don't know why it can't be, all right, let's go compete. And you're going to earn it. And if you're that good, you're going to get your flowers.
2: Has she not earned it by now?
4: Well, yeah, I think she's competing. But I'm saying instead of having that mentality, we've seen players go out of their way to want to hurt her on the court.
2: I agree.
4: Take her out on the court as opposed to just playing hard and having that, all right, let's go get it.
2: I get that at the beginning. Well, what has she done? And she hasn't done anything at this level. But third year in, hasn't she earned it by now? Hasn't she proven she can play at that level? She hasn't won a championship. Okay, cool. She's not an MVP. Cool. But hasn't she proven her value? Hasn't she proved her worth, her skill, that she belongs? At this point, what are we still doing?
4: I'm not sure.
2: You're not sure she's proven herself?
4: No, I'm not sure kind of what... Like, there's nothing wrong with going at the up-and-comer and wanting to make him earn it a little bit.
2: Right.
4: Like,
2: but at what point do you earn it?
4: But at some point, when is it, can it just be competition?
2: Yeah. All right, 505-246-0610. I mean, how do you feel when you're elected? I mean, your congresspeople are getting involved with this. Is this what you want? You got more on the MW Plus, too. It's the opening drive on 95.9 FM and AM 670 Sports Zone.
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2: 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You're going to be glad you did. LaBarge Landscape, too good for words. It's the opening drive. Jeff and JJ, 505-246-0610. George sent a text to the Sports Animal Meineke on San Pedro text line. Good morning, Jeff and JJ. We knew the Mountain Plus won't be free, but you don't save a lot by buying the annual because there aren't any games in the summer. That's a good point. What I dislike about it most is the limit to two devices. Even Netflix doesn't penalize you for that as long as it's in one household. I did not know that. Did you? Two devices? So what do you do, dude? If I want to watch it on my phone, my iPad, and my laptop, I got to pick two? That ain't right. Is it? Should I ask? Because I don't know. This one says, tonight, Summer League, NBA, number one versus number two draft picks. Is that right? You get Washington
4: yes.
2: versus the Jazz tonight?
4: Peterson putting up some numbers.
2: There you go. Gopher is, no, that's not Gopher, this is Harold. Mountain West Plus, concerned about Libo Volleyball. Jeff, on a Thursday night in October, when you're already paying for Prime for your footy, how many of the 53 people that would have watched Libo Volleyball for free are going to pay for another service? Does the MWC Plus limit your viewing audience to a handful of out-of-state player parents? Yeah, probably. I mean, I don't know. I have no idea how many people who are not parents or work for the university? So, like, and does the AD, does he tune into Lobo Volleyball when they're playing it at Utah State? Like, I have no idea how many people are watching one of those. None. You say 53, cool. Are they going to lose viewers? Look, I'm just going to tell you, every parent of every kid who's playing is going to buy it. So they're going to make revenue. I don't know the answer to this question. JJ, what's more important? Maybe I do know the answer. Lobo, Mountain West Volleyball. Viewers or revenue? Because you're going to make revenue.
4: Yeah, revenue.
2: Whether if I've got, I got 15 players on, how many players on a roster? 20? Let's say I got 20 players on a roster. 15 from each team are going to, you know, the parents are going to buy a subscription. I got 10 teams in the league, so 150 parents are going to buy a subscription. They're probably going to buy the annual because it's easier than the monthly and it pays for itself. And so I'm going to make 80 times 150. I don't know. It's not a lot of money. But what's more important, the revenue or the exposure? And were you actually getting a ton of exposure on the MW for free? They never really promoted that, did they?
4: They didn't.
2: Like, I've thought the MW was kind of a little bit of a hidden gem. I thought the stream was good for the most part. You know, the productions were decent. Granted, they were probably one, you know, two or three camera productions in most places, right? There, you know, some of them were minimal. But you got every game that you wanted to see, and you got it for free. Now you're going to have to pay $80 a year or $10 a month. I'm not telling you it's great. Don't get me wrong. I'm not any time they're going to get in your pocket. The access is still there if you want it. Are people going to go and I don't know. Are they going to go pay for it more?
4: I think what you just laid out is the reality of it. Is it's more beneficial to the Mountain West Conference for those subscriptions than maybe having 100, if that would probably be expanding it, 50 more people watch a telecast.
2: Yeah, like honestly, if I've got Nevada playing Grand Canyon in volleyball. Maybe that's a bad example. I've got Nevada playing UC Davis in volleyball. How many people are watching? I honestly don't know. Maybe it is thousands. I don't know. I'm going to guess it's not, but I don't know. So now I'm only going to have 40, but they're all paying. Do I win?
4: Yes.
2: I got a little
4: some money revenue in your pocket.
2: Yeah, I got a little revenue coming. And I think that's what's important.
4: Couple $100.
2: Yeah. Gopher says, when does the cup end, Jeffers? It was still spring when this thing started. Summer's almost over. I was at the big box place last night. It was full of back-to-school crap. It ends next Sunday. 505-246-0610. We'll wrap you up on this Thursday when we get back on 95.9 FM and AM 670 Sports Animal.
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9: 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I can't understand what the books are doing. Has anybody watched the New York Yankees over the last 2 to 3 weeks? They're still significant favorites to win the American League. I know Aaron Judge isn't playing. He's been in a World Series once in the last 17 years. They can't beat the Rays, yet the books say, hey, let's favor the Yankees. Let's make them favorites in the American League. I don't think so.
11: Jim Rome here with your Rome Report. Luca, is he on line one? Holy crap, let's go to L.A. Luca, is that you?
12: My name is Luca. I eat on the second floor. I eat upstairs from you. I think you've seen me eating before. If you hear something late at night, some kind of chewing, some kind of bite, just don't tell Jeannie what it was. Just don't tell JJ what it was. Just don't tell Jay Moore what it was.
11: Wow. As parodies go, dude. Alvin, did you run him because you didn't like the parody, or did you run him because we're out of time? That was a strong parody, Luca. You had me going. I really thought it was Luca for a minute. I'm Jim Rome.
13: I was in a wreck. I need a check.
25: I was in a wreck. I need a check.
26: Murder and Rome is the way to go.
25: I was in a wreck. I need a check.
26: Murder and Rome is the way to go.
25: Murder and Rome is the way to go.
26: Murder and Rome is the way to go.
25: Murder and Rome is the way to go.
26: Murder and Rome is the way to go.
25: Murder and Rome is the way to go.
26: Murder and Rome is the way to go.
25: Murder and Rome is the way to go.
26: Murder and Rome is the way to go.
25: Murder and Rome is the way to go.
26: Murder and Rome is the way to go.
25: Murder and Rome is the way to go.
26: Murder and Rome is the way to go.
25: Murder and Rome is the way to go.
26: Murder and Rome is the way to go.
25: Murder and Rome is the way to go.
26: Murder and Rome is the way to go.
25: Murder and Rome is the way to go.
13: Murderin' Row is the way to go.
14: I was in a wreck. I need a check.
13: Murderin' Row is the way to go.
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2: It's July 19th. That's right. Yes, next Sunday. A week from Sunday. Thank you, John. Get World Cup tonight, or more so today, 2 o'clock in the afternoon. France and Morocco. That game will be in Foxborough, Massachusetts. You'll be able to watch that. You get NBA Summer League tonight. You get the top two picks going at each other. Darren Peterson of the Jazz, AJ DeBonsa of the Wizards. Where are they playing that one? Is that a Vegas Summer League game, or where's that one?
4: I believe it's kicking off Vegas Summer League.
2: All right, so Vegas Summer League time is here. So that goes through next week. So when I'm there that next week, there'll be some
4: hit up Thomas and Mac.
2: All right, so that'll be there. Coco Gauff is out at Wimbledon. It was a third set tiebreak, and Muchova won 12-10. It was Carolina Muchova, dramatic tiebreaker. So she's the fourth Czech woman in the last 6 years to reach the championship match at Wimbledon. Gauff had a match point in the tiebreaker, and she dinked an attackable forehand right into the net. It was a powerful serve. She had a chance to put it away and missed it. And Muchova then produced a lob winner, set up her first match point. She lost that. She slipped on the grass on a passing shot, but she set up another match point and finished it off with a shot to the corner. Coco reached the ball, but her forehand landed in the net, and Muchova is your winner. Coco Gauff is out. So that's where we are at Wimbledon today. Who you got today? I mean, everybody's got France today, right? Nobody's picking Morocco to win, are they?
4: I'm on France.
2: It's hard not to be. It's hard not to be on France. Mbappe, what's he, mid-20s? Right? Because I'm watching the Ronaldos, the Messis, and kind of feel like we're watching towards the end, and now I feel like the next.
4: He is 27 years old.
2: So by the time he's done, right? So he'll play a World Cup at 31 and then at 35. Whatever these numbers are that Messi's putting up, Mbappe's going to destroy, right?
4: Yeah, Mbappe is going to have his chance to be the all-time leading scorer in World Cup history. Yeah, rather than later.
2: It's pretty insane. We just got a report on Christian Pulisic. So, microfracture, he suffered this versus Belgium, a bone bruise and a microfracture in his lower leg. He'll be out several weeks. The Athletic reported this. So, remember 7 minutes into the second half, he went down. He attempted to take that shot on goal. He struck the back of the Belgian defender and he kicked his leg. He tried to go on. So that's the injury on Christian Pulisic. So he probably wouldn't have been able to go even if they won. I mean, it's not like it was close. But
4: yeah, that's you're out for a little while.
2: Yeah. Where was so you had Carlos in here. I know you guys were talking soccer, and we're right at the end. When all said and done, successful run, did the way they went out, getting beat 4-1, put a damper on the run for the United States?
4: 100%. Yeah. 100%. How you lose can change the narrative. And unfortunately for the United States, when you go down without a fight, that's going to linger.
2: All right. Thank you to Uriah Tenet, his dad, Michael, and the voice of the Lobos, Robert Portnoy. They were all in studio today. Remember, you can go see Uriah out at Cool Springs Trampoline Park on Sunday from 1 to 5. Bring your old number 4 jersey, and they'll order you a new number 1 jersey, because there's one way for Uriah. It's number 1. The Herd with Colin Cowherd is next. Jim Rome shows after that. Kenny Thomas and Unfiltered comes in at 4. And then you get the Isotopes and Sugarland. We're back with award-winning radio tomorrow morning. We'll start at 7 a.m. Adrian produced on the television side. Great work by you, and appreciate you. He is J.J. Buck. I am Jeff Symbieta. Big day for you?
4: Huge day.
2: Enjoy it. Be good to each other, please. Be kind, loving, caring, and sharing. We'll smell you tomorrow.
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3: Welcome in. It is a Thursday. We are live. It is the herd. United States. American soccer star Christian Pulisic. The knives are out. Pulisic making sure everybody hears that he's injured. It is just fantastic. This is what happens in England when you don't get it done at the World Cup. It's what happens in Brazil and Argentina. I'll tell you, we've arrived. We're beating up on Christian Pulisic. I'll be the first one to say it. It's healthy. We crush Caleb Williams. We crush Patrick Mahomes. We crush Joe Burrow. Oh, Christian Pulisic's getting criticized. Pulisic's people made sure this got out today. Pulisic suffered a bone bruise, microfracture of the tibia. Nobody's denying he's hurt, but before the injury, there was disappointment. Do I think if Christian Pulisic scored 7 goals in the World Cup, this would come out? No, I don't. But Pulisic has been our best soccer player, arguably, in the country for 6-7 years, 4-time player of the year, and like maybe our best ever. So this is part and parcel of what happens if you go to a World Cup and you're a no-show. Remember, before the injury, we were greatly disappointed. And because our soccer media is a little soft and precious and too often panders like our NBA media too often does, it's taken actual soccer players to lower the boom. Here's Landon Donovan. Again, the media in soccer won't do it, so Landon Donovan delivers.
9: I speak to people who are at U.S. Soccer. I speak to his sponsors. I speak to his teammates. Mm-hmm. I speak to the staff and the coaches. People are fed up with the way things are handled around him. I actually don't think it's from him. Mm-hmm. I think it's from the people around him. And they need to stop, and he needs to man up and have a conversation with them and say, look, guys, this is not helping me.
3: Ask yourself, at the World Cup, Messi's a captain for his team. Mbappe's a captain for his team. Harry Kane's a captain for his team. Last two World Cups, Pulisic isn't. Berhalter, nope. Pochettino, nope. I'll get

0: 7.7.
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11: Their show before us, which we greatly appreciate, and they've been so much fun to watch. They're all in on the World Cup. You guys have done a great job, by the way. The show is funny. You know what I always say about the World Cup? It's not necessarily family. It doesn't live with you like the NFL, NBA every day. It's like the cousins. You meet at the lake for a month every 4 years. It is absolutely a blast. You don't see them very often, but when they're there, you water ski every day, you barbecue every day, and the memories are fantastic. So you guys have done a great job. I want to talk.
12: Thank you.
11: I made this argument about 40 minutes ago. I want to put the starting five up if LeBron would go to Philadelphia. And I said, when you age, Chris, you don't have to play from the black tees. You can play from the blue tees. You can use a cart. You don't have to walk the course. That's five Hall of Famers potentially. Maxey, if you go to the Miami Heat team, Chris, Mario Chalmers or Tyrese Maxey, Joel Anthony at center or Joel Embiid, that team didn't have in Miami a VJ Edgecombe, who's going to end up being an all-NBA player, in my opinion, over the next 5 or 6 years. Brown and D-Wade are both going to be Hall of Famers. LeBron's not as good as he was. That is the best starting lineup LeBron's ever played for, potentially. Am I out of my mind if he chose Philadelphia?
12: Well, you said the right word, potentially.
0: And I look, that looks fantastic. I'm totally with you on that. Except I put a giant question mark, or maybe even an X, over Joel Embiid. I cannot trust Joel Embiid. I'm sorry. Like, he's great. I would love him to stay healthy and win a championship. He's one of the most talented centers we've ever seen. But there's no way I'm counting on him being healthy. I don't know how many 30-some-odd games he's going to play next year. Playoffs, he'll be here, here for a game, out for a game. And it's hard, Colin, when you have a great player in and out of the lineup. If he was just a role player, it'd be fine. But when you have a great player in and out of the lineup, you play differently. So if he's there, we're playing totally different. If he's not, we're playing totally different. So I think you can win to a certain degree like that, but I don't think you can win the championship when you're kind of this, you know, you have these two types of teams at the same time playing because one guy's in and out. I'll also say this. These four perimeter players, take out Embiid. Maxey, it's his team, right? He's great. Yeah. He's a young guy. He's a budding superstar.
11: Love him.
0: Edgecombe, young kid on a rookie scale. Edgecombe is trying to prove he's a superstar. Like, he wants to, he's in that young guy that wants to show you how good he is, so he gets a max contract when time is up. Jaylen Brown, huge chip on his shoulder. He doesn't want to go to Philly and be a role player. He wants to go there and be awesome and prove Boston and everybody else wrong. And LeBron showed last year in L.A. that he could play whatever role you need him to. But he is not going to be a fourth option or whatever. I just think all four of those guys, particularly the first three without LeBron, they have agendas that now you throw a LeBron in there, a fourth great perimeter player, and like, who's gonna average, who's gonna be happy averaging 15 there? You know, so I just think that it is a great team on paper, and if Embiid was guaranteed to be healthy or, you know, a healthy player, I would say LeBron should go there. But he's not gonna be healthy, unfortunately, and then those other four, the other three, gonna have personal agendas.
11: There are people that have said this for several years, that Brad Stevens is among the smartest people in the league. I don't suddenly think he became an idiot. Is there a chance that with the draft picks and Paul George and another lever or move, I still contend Boston's going to be really good? Or am I on an island here that Brad made a massive mistake and they're going to circle the drain?
0: They're going to be good. They will win 50-ish games again next year.
11: That's what I think.
0: Yeah, even because remember, just let's say Paul George doesn't play a game. All you're doing is sticking in Jason Tatum where Jaylen Brown used to be. And then you added Mitchell Robinson. So they're going to be a fine regular season team. And if George can play, then he just adds to that. He's a very good role player at this point. Yeah. But I don't think they could win the East, you know, barring major injuries. I don't think they beat New York. I think they got worse by getting rid of Jaylen Brown. And look, Brad Stevens, like a lot of teams now, he's the analytics. And that front office is analytics. Oh, yeah. The analytics have never loved Jaylen Brown. And that's where I think analytics are just wrong. I think he's a great player. I'd love to have him. But I think that's what this decision was about. The analytics tell us he's not that good, not as good as his accolades are, so we'll be fine without him, and we'll see.
11: All right. Chris Broussard, good seeing you, buddy, as always. Have a great, great Thursday.
0: All right, Colin. See you.
11: They've done a great job on that show. Chris and Nick and Kevin, really fun to watch their World Cup coverage. It's the Philadelphia roster could be a circus. I heard from somebody who is friends with the Sixers general manager, somebody I've known for a long time, certainly knows his basketball. He's in the basketball industry. And he said, you know, they know it's going to be a wild ride. But Philadelphia kind of felt like, listen, if we can get off the Embiid contract's not great, the Paul George contract's not great, the Jaylen Brown contract analytically is not great, but at least he's healthy. We're going to make the move. But they know in Philadelphia, there's one basketball. There's a lot of guys that want to shoot. So, but I think it's going to be a wildly entertaining circus. And I think sometimes you go to the grocery store and you're like, yeah, that's just too good to pass up. I think Philadelphia went, we don't know if we have enough basketballs for this team with Edgecombe and Embiid and Max. He's an amazing player. And Jaylen Brown's great. And now they want LeBron James. It's like, I don't know how it's going to work. But you know what? KD, Steph, Clay, it worked. I mean, Steph and Clay were the Splash Brothers. They brought in another guy that needs 15, 18 shots. It worked great. They dominated the league. So, I mean, a lot of times in the NBA, we can talk analytics. I got more talent than you do. I got more dudes than you do. Like, I got more bucket getters than you do. I got more guys that can – I mean, Edgecombe's going to be – Brown and Edgecombe are very, very good defensive players. Edgecombe could be great eventually. Not there yet, but could be. All right. Frank Isola's around the corner as well. Hour two.
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17: Albuquerque Swifties, the TK Bridal Bash hits Cottonwood Mall Saturday, July 11th, starting at 2 p.m. Win AirPods, Taylor Swift, and a chance to win a flyaway trip to see One Republic in L.A. Don't miss this one. 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
18: I know. Here we are. It's the 2027 season, and I can't quit the Cincinnati Bengals. I just can't get enough of Joe Burrow. I can't get enough of Ja'Marr Chase. I can't get enough of T. Higgins. Did I mention Chase Brown? Did I mention the fact that they are much improved on defense? I know they have destroyed bettors each of the last 2 years. Jumping back in, it's going to be a big year in Cincinnati.
19: This is The Herd.
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11: James Dolan is not for bringing the band back together next year. I agree with Dolan. He doesn't want to get caught up in what they call the second apron. Folks, the Celtics and the Thunder over the last couple...
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1: Here we go. It's hour two. One of my favorite guys coming up, Frank Isola. You know what? Staff's done a great job last couple of weeks, World Cup. We've had great guests. Big, broad, sweeping opinions, sometimes very direct. Pulisic's getting beat up, which, again, it's every 4 years. We beat up on NFL quarterbacks every Monday. I mean, Caleb Williams, when he got drafted, I don't know, he painted his fingernails. I don't like it. He's moody. That's every Monday. Josh Allen's unbelievable. He loses a playoff game. When's this guy going to win? This Josh Allen guy's overrated. Pulisic gets banged on every 4 years. I'm not losing a lot of sleep. He didn't have a good World Cup. Pre-injury, he didn't have a good World Cup. Okay. I mean, in Argentina, Spain, England, Brazil, I don't know about the Norwegian press. I don't get the Norwegian B. I have no idea. But, the international press, I don't know what talk radio's like in Dusseldorf, but, I mean, they're pretty savage. They go after you. The tabloid press, you have a bad game in the World Cup, you get crushed. Pulisic stunk. I mean, he wasn't named captain for this team. He wasn't named captain for the last team. You're hearing stuff about, when our collective Carly Lloyd and Stu Holden, Landon Donovan, Alexi Lalas, and they all got kind of a similar thread. They're talking to Federation people. They're talking to people inside the building. And, they're critical. Now, I think it's okay. Pulisic he got nicked up. He's a bit fragile. I mean, of the last 9 World Cup games he's been in, four of the 9, he either didn't play at all or he left early. Like, Messi never misses a game. It's like sometimes some guys just never get hurt. I mean, it's amazing. You'll see some smaller players never get hurt, and then you have bigger players that are always banged. I don't think Erling Haaland's going to miss many games. So I think the criticism, it's interesting about this, though. I like the discussion. Every 4 years, we get this discussion. Well, what is wrong? England invented the sport, has the best league, hasn't won a World Cup in 60 years. This stuff's hard. It is really hard. American exceptionalism. We're going to dominate. Yeah, maybe in tech, maybe in AI. Japan, I said this last hour, Japan came out in 1992 with a 100-year plan to win the World Cup. Can't just plop yourself in and incremental advantages. Our team's more skilled than ever. We just happen to have our one World Cup team ever where we weren't very good in goal. If Tim Howard was a goalie in that game, we lose 2-1. We get outplayed. We get outclassed. We're not Belgium. We probably lose 2-1. Casey Keller, probably lose 2-1. We've had great, go back to Tony Mayolden. We've had great goalies. We've always been kind of athletic. Our skill's better. American loves it more, the ratings, the merch, the attendance, just incremental stuff. We just had a really embarrassing last, 45 minutes because we're not very good in the back end and we're not very good at goal, which is really, really rare for the USA. We have great goalkeepers, guys that have played in the EPL for 15 years. I mean, Casey Keller, I think, played, European soccer for, 15, yeah, was it 13, 14, 15 years? I mean, you're playing best leagues. That's what we historically have. This time we have an MLS goalie. And he kind of slight, got a little bit overwhelmed, not quite aggressive enough, and gave up some ugly goals. I want to go to Frank Isola, who, by the way, is a great NBA guy, but I love him on this show for a lot of reasons. One of them is the World Cup. Mm-hmm. So I think you have kind of defended Pulisic a little bit. My take is before the injury, he hadn't played particularly well. I tend to think, I don't care if you're talking.

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5: Welcome in, Hour 3. We're live in Chicago. Well, Christian Pulisic continues to get beat up after the USA's humiliating loss in the knockout stage to Belgium. So, of course, earlier today, his camp made sure to give us the injury update for the U.S. star. Pulisic suffered a bone bruise, microfracture of the tibia. Nobody's denying he's hurt, but before the injury, there was disappointment. Do I think if Christian Pulisic scored 7 goals in the World Cup, this would come out? No, I don't. But Pulisic has been our best soccer player, arguably in the country for 6-7 years, 4-time player of the year, and like maybe our best ever. So this is part and parcel of what happens if you go to a World Cup and you're a no-show. Remember, before the injury, we were greatly disappointed. And because our soccer media is a little soft and precious and too often panders like our NBA media too often does, it's taken actual soccer players to lower the boom. Here's Landon Donovan. Again, the media in soccer won't do it, so Landon Donovan delivers.
6: I speak to people who are at U.S. Soccer. I speak to his sponsors. I speak to his teammates. Mm-hmm. I speak to the staff and the coaches. People are fed up with the way things are handled around him. I actually don't think it's from him. Mm-hmm. I think it's from the people around him. And they need to stop, and he needs to man up and have a conversation with them and say, look, guys, this is not helping me.
5: Ask yourself, at the World Cup, Messi's a captain for his team. Mbappe's a captain for his team. Harry Kane's a captain for his team. Last 2 World Cups, Pulisic isn't. Berhalter, nope. Pochettino, nope, I'll give it to the old guy. Berhalter went with a young guy. Why isn't he the captain? This is not out of bounds. Why isn't he the captain? I do think when you become Tom Cruise or LeBron James or Messi or a big deal in Silicon Valley, you have handlers, you have layers of people to kind of stop the wannabes from hanging around, and it creates resentment because it also keeps some legitimate people at bay. Tom Cruise did TB12. Belichick hated it. He tolerated it. Belichick hated it. Brady was saying, my guy's better than the team people, so I'm going to have my guy work on me, not the team people. Brady was right. I agree with Brady. Patriots didn't like it. They didn't like it at all. And the truth is, as our greatest soccer player, Pulisic probably has some handlers, an agent, a PR person, to keep the wannabes and the hanger-ons and the sponsors at bay. I don't blame him at all. Now, that does create resentment because there are some legitimate people in the soccer federation that are also kept at bay. I've seen it in Hollywood, in tech, in sports my entire life. So I think if he scored 7 or 8 goals in the World Cup, you wouldn't hear about it. But the problem when you are a star and you have these layered, Michael Jordan talked about it. It gets very lonely on the road. You don't go out. You're in your hotel room. There's pictures. There's documentaries. You become sort of insulated to keep away the hanger-oners. But in that process, it creates resentment from like legitimate people who are also too often kept at bay and don't have the control they want.

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0: 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England invented the sport, has the best league. They haven't won one in 60 years. Now, we dominate our region. We're well-funded. But you know what this reminds me a little bit of? We're used to American exceptionalism. If we want to dominate AI, tech, medicine, we do. But you ever seen those kids that win the spelling bee? Like those 16-year-old kids that win the National Spelling Bee. The National Spelling Bee. Their parents have been testing them on spelling since they were 4. 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You can't start working on the spelling bee at 14 and think by 16 you're beating that kid. Spain, England, Belgium, Argentina, France. Those are the kids that win the spelling bee.
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5: When I look at LeBron's run in Los Angeles, I would argue that it was less than expected. The expectation when you bring in a guy who says, I'm the king, I'm the greatest of all time, the GOAT. The expectation is there will be multiple championship runs. There were none. 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
0: I love my AI. I use it every day. Used it today, this morning. You know, I learned, you know, there's a cliche when people say, oh, you learn something new every day. That's not true. But I did learn something new today, that you can get fired in America for cheating on your girlfriend. I had no idea that was legal. That literally happened. It's a big story. You can get fired in America for cheating on your, not your wife, a girlfriend. Feels like you should hire an attorney. I don't, that is a crazy story. I mean, whatever. So Charles Barkley, former Sixer, said LeBron should not go back to Philadelphia. Or go to Philly.
18: He should go back to Cleveland and finish his career there. If he goes to Philly, they, people are going to say he's ring chasing to catch Michael. If he goes to Golden State, they're going to say he's ring chasing. He don't have no affiliation to Philadelphia or Golden State. He goes to the Cavaliers, which is what I think the rightful thing, because that's his home. He grew up there. They're probably going to be favored to win the East.
0: So here's my question. Why would LeBron care that people say he's ring chasing? I was watching an article, reading an article on Jeff Bezos, Amazon founder. And somebody asked him an interesting question, like, you know, like, well, what do you make when you're a celebrity and you get this criticism thrown at you? And he said, like, when you're a celebrity or you're well known, it's the biggest waste of time worrying about what people think of you, because they can see a picture of you on a yacht and they think you're on a yacht all the time. You may be on a yacht, you know, 7 days a year, but that's the picture you see. You don't see them working at a computer. You're like on a yacht. And so, like, LeBron, why he should think about one thing: where can I have the most fun? Where can I win the most games? I mean, he's got his own Gulf Stream, you know, travel, seeing family. Philadelphia's got the best players. I mean, you want to sign up with James Harden? I mean, Donovan Mitchell, now you're signed up for that. Not a lot of playoff success. I mean, they got swept in the playoffs. So it's like, well, Cleveland's home again. Folks, there's an old saying, you can't go home again. Cleveland and LeBron, he'd be going home again. It's just go to the best team. Who cares what people say? Like, who cares? Well, he's ring chasing. The people that love LeBron will always support him, and the people that hate LeBron will never budge. The MJ fans have made their mind. It's over. So, I look at stuff like that. Like, when I see people criticizing, like, certain cable outlets, or everybody's made their mind up on Fox News. Nobody's switching allegiances. There's no liberal saying, you know, it's reasonable, I'm going to start watching. And there's no conservatives that like the other liberal channel. Like, everybody's made their mind up on stuff. Everybody's made their mind up on LeBron. So if he goes to Cleveland and gets bounced earlier than he would at Philadelphia, he's going to get criticized because he couldn't win a ring in Cleveland. If he goes to Philadelphia and wins the whole thing, well, he's ring chasing. So just do what makes you happy. It doesn't matter. When people have made their mind up, like in politics, I always laugh at that. I'm one of the very few people, like, I'll vote for either side. Like, I'm a total centrist, total moderate, don't really care, socially left, fiscally right. I'll change. I can vote for either side. Convince me you're the person I should vote for. I feel like I'm on an island. I'm one of like eight people in America. Everybody else has made their mind up. People have made their mind up on LeBron. So when they've made their mind up on you, don't worry about convincing them otherwise. Just go where you're happy. And if Cleveland is where you're happy and you want to go back, I mean, you've left it twice already, so it doesn't have that much of an indelible mark. You've already left it twice. But if it works for you, then take. I'm not against him going to Cleveland. But Philadelphia, we've shown this a couple times on the air today. Look at that Philadelphia starting five. It is four Hall of Famers and one guy, B.J. Edgecombe, who is a rocket, who is a comet, who is an unbelievable player. Now, you could say, well, who's going to shoot the ball? There's only one basketball. That's what they said about KD, Steph, and Clay. It worked. You know, it's not like Michael Jordan played with a bunch of guys that didn't want to shoot. Kukoc wanted to shoot. Pippen wanted to shoot. Kerr wanted to shoot. Paxson wanted to shoot. Ron Harper wanted to shoot. I mean, Shaq and Kobe and the Lakers. They got Derek Fisher wanted shots. You know, Robert Horry wanted shots. I mean, everybody that plays in the NBA is a great player at the high school, AAU, college level. You know, like, they're all great. They all were the man at some point in their life, and then they pull back. But I always feel like with LeBron, everybody's made up their mind on LeBron. You cannot worry about convincing people you're a good guy or you're bad. LeBron's never been in trouble once in his career. You know, he's married. The kids are great. Like, he's a good guy. You don't have to love everything about him, but he seems like a good guy to me. I know what team I'd like to watch the most, Philadelphia with LeBron. That's the one I'd want. Now, maybe I'm being selfish. That's the team I want to watch. It may unravel. I don't think it would if LeBron was there. I think there's a greater chance it would unravel without LeBron than with him. I think if LeBron goes to Philly, he'd make it work because he doesn't need, you know, he the bucket's full. Like, he doesn't need to prove anything. I think if LeBron doesn't go, I think Philadelphia could be a wild, crazy, out-of-control train.
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24: Albuquerque Swifties, the TK Bridal Bash hits Cottonwood Mall Saturday, July 11th, starting at 2 p.m. Win AirPods, Taylor Swift, and a chance to win a flyaway trip to see One Republic in L.A. 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
26: Kyle Schwarber hit his 32nd home run of the season last night. Schwarber has now hit the third most home runs ever with a new team in his first 5 seasons in baseball history. The only two players who have hit more home runs with a new team were Babe Ruth with the Yankees, 235, and Mark McGwire with the Cardinals, 220. Schwarber is at 219. He'll likely pass both by the end of this season. I'm Chris Blunt.
2: Drake Toll Show. Here's how you conceptualize the addition of Myles Garrett to the Rams and what it does. The LA Rams have been cemented as the heavyweight favorite of the world to win the Lombardi Trophy because they added one guy.
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1: It is another hour.

0: to give me 30 seconds of talking about something else. Hey, there's a lot going on, you guys. If you know, my boy Ed Nunez from the Pit Press is not here today. He had something that came up, just to let you guys know. Today, it's me and Kaylina, and I got Clayton Shields coming on in the second, this next segment, you guys.
1: It's okay.
0: After 5:15, what's
1: okay? They don't have to bear me pretending to know more about sports. Clayton Shields will be here, and then we'll all have a good time.
0: Yeah, right. We're having a good time anyway.
1: Screw
0: Clayton Shields. I'll tell him when he gets on the phone.
1: No.
0: When he gets on the radio, too.
1: We are chilling.
0: That's the homie.
1: You
0: notice I'm talking crap when he's not here.
1: Yeah. So we can listen back, see if he catches you.
0: Yeah,
1: you're listening to the show then.
0: And he's a cop. He gets to travel with that gun.
1: Yeah. This escalated.
0: Yeah, it just escalated, didn't it? Because I'm sitting here and I'm watching, obviously, some big news. Kawhi Leonard, the trade to the Raptors, has been put on hold. Kawhi won a title with the franchise, won MVP, 26 points a game in 2018-2019 season, third most in one season in Toronto history, you guys. Just to throw that out there, there's a lot to talk about. I also have Uriah Tenet, our UNM Lobo sophomore, returning from his freshman year, coming on at 5 o'clock, you guys, at the top of the hour. He will be here with Michael Tenet, his father. They're having an event this Saturday. All the details will be coming up when they will be coming on, so stay tuned for that, you guys. Just to throw it out there as well, my golf tournament, KennyThomasGolf.com. You could go there to register, KennyThomasGolf.com. Benefiting Special Olympics New Mexico, you guys. This is the second year. It's going to be at Sandia Casino. Sandia is officially one of my partners, just to throw that out there. There's a lot of different things going on. There's a poker tournament that's going to be attached that should be happening on that Saturday, the day of the golf event. The shotgun for golf should be at 9 a.m. I have some celebrities there, you guys. I'll probably have about 15 to 20 celebrities there this year. I have some of my old teammates, college teammates, and I have a couple NBA guys and a couple NFL guys coming in. I have Steven Quesada, our local amazing actor and entertainer, comedian. You can go over there to Santa Ana Casino and check out Quesada's Cantina, you guys. He will be at the golf tournament. Raymond Cruz, he's bringing Raymond Cruz. If you don't know who he is, he's been working with Steven Quesada in some movies as well, Breaking Bad movies and some others that were spinoffs of that. Just to let you guys know, our legendary coach, Ray Birmingham, will be there. I'm looking forward to that. My golf tournament is the 4th annual Kenny Thomas Charity Celebrity Golf Tournament / Poker Tournament this year, you guys. You can go to KennyThomasGolf.com. Kaylina, have you ever swung a golf club? That just randomly popped in my head. I didn't think so.
1: I haven't. Well, I mean, I've done mini golf.
0: Okay, so you did putt-putt.
1: Yeah, I've done putt-putt.
0: Okay.
1: I don't think I've ever done a driving range or anything like that.
0: She said a driving range. That's so cute. I've never done a driving range. So,
1: is that wrong?
0: No. I've just never heard it said that way. I've never done a driving range. So
1: I think it's clear through the statement how not into the golf world I am.
0: You didn't say it wrong, though.
1: Okay.
0: No,
1: okay.
0: You didn't say it wrong. It's just the way you were. It's just the way you worded it.
1: Yeah, because I've had, like, my boyfriend has, and then like my dad as well. My dad's done like every sport ever. In fact, when I was in high school and I was doing the whole music thing, he was like, nope, drop everything you're doing, get into golf. That's where the money is. That's what he told me.
0: Hey, I wish I would have played golf in high school.
1: I mean, I was in high school, but it was like I was a junior. I was all, my cousin at 14 was starting to play golf. And I was like, see, she's at the right time. I missed it.
0: I would have been a beast back then. Oh, my God, if I would have started early. Yeah, but that's just me, you guys. I had to ask you, though. It's one of those things. That's probably one of the things I didn't do was golf, man.
1: I would love to try it, honestly. I did, through happenstance, get to see, like, women's golf tournament on, like, TV. And I got to kind of experience. I was like, this is interesting because they have, like, the different, I don't know, point drive, where from the men, where they actually swing, whatever.
0: Yeah.
1: And I don't know, there's like

0: all these options and stuff. And I was like, it was just interesting hearing from women in the actual sport, which I don't know their names. I was just passively watching this for like a week.
1: I don't know all the people's names. It's okay.
0: Okay,
1: it's
0: cool. Okay.
1: Yeah, if we were perfect in this world, yeah.
0: Why would we need the show?
1: Exact boom. Ding, ding, ding.
0: It's unfiltered.
1: I'm not claiming to know everything anyway.
0: There you go.
1: So, hey, that's why I use first names, sometimes full names, sometimes last names.
0: We get there.
1: But, yeah.
0: But we adapt. But I would love to try it sometime. I guess this is like my point. I think it's really cool, but it's too early for me.
1: That's fair.
0: It's so early. I mean, I keep doing it to support the golf tournaments. Maybe eventually I'll be playing.
1: I got you. Hey, you guys. France just beat Morocco 2-0. We're not surprised there. France is advancing. We have the quarterfinal Saturday against Norway versus England. That's going to be a good one. I'm really looking forward to that. We're not surprised that France beat Morocco, you guys, 2-0. And, hey, I'm going to throw this out there to one of my partners, APD, Albuquerque Police Department. If you're interested in being an officer, you can go to APDonline.com. You start at, like, almost $11 an hour, and you get a $10,000 sign-in bonus, you guys. Kaylina, here's a text. Tell Kaylina to go to Top Golf.
0: Of course it's Top Golf. I mean, I hear it's really nice.
1: You've never been to Top Golf? No. You know there's so many people that go, little kids and everything.
0: Oh, really?
1: You ever thought you can drink, you can eat?
0: It's but a little they have
1: pricey.
0: Little kids.
1: It's a little pricey, but it's still fun.
0: You know what's funny? I was driving home the other night after the game, and I kid you not, I saw a firework. I saw two fireworks, and whoever set them off was near Top Golf. And I was like, oh my gosh, I have a private, you know, fireworks show, but also, like, I don't know if the Top Golf people are going to appreciate that. Like, I'm pretty sure it was just someone in the parking lot.
1: That's funny. You know how funny that is? Like, I like your random. your random.
0: Well, one year for the 4th of July, we were leaving, because I live in Rio Rancho, and when we were leaving, like, a party, it was, like, everybody's backyard. They were shooting off fireworks, and it was really fascinating to see that from the highway. And so I was kind of wondering if I would end up seeing that, something like that again, and I hadn't this year. And so I was like complaining about it, and then right as after I complained about it, I'm pulling onto the freeway and boom, I was like, whoa, boom. And I was like, they're partying at Top Golf.
1: That's awesome. Hey, you guys, speaking of Top Golf, I don't know if you've heard this, but I am coaching for the fifth year of the TBT alumni basketball team, the Panamaniacs and the Enchantment, but the team is called Enchantment, you guys. So July 14th, we're having an event at Top Golf to where we're trying to raise money, to where it's July 14th from 6 to 9, and you can get a chance to get a bay, and you can sponsor, and you get a chance to golf with one of the guys that's playing on the team, Enchantment, you guys. So guys like Donovan Dent, CJ Nolan, we got Brandon Mason Jr., B. Mace's son, who's going to be on the team as well. We got Corey Manigault. Who else we got? We got Vance Jackson. We just got Troy Simons, you guys. We got some guys. We got some young kids that's going to be, they're younger than me. That's why I call them kids.
0: But, you know, my parents have that rule too. So unfortunately, people my age, I'm all, oh, they're just kids.
1: Yeah. That's just how and we don't them. Mean no disrespect, but yeah, it's just one of those things. I was called a kid when I was younger.
0: Yeah.
1: When I was your age in your 20s. Oh, I wish I don't miss those days. Just,
0: yeah. No, I try so hard not to be the patronizing person where I'm like, to like the people younger than me, because like it sucks. It's rude. I don't want to be ageist, but it is kind of funny where I'm like, I matured a lot in those couple of years, though. You know, like, I'm all, very aware that you're only a couple years younger than me, but, like, it's noticeable. Age is only a number, but,
1: it really is.
0: You got to mature a little bit. Hey. I look for good luck. Like,
1: so if you're interested in going to Top Golf with us, you guys, July 14th, I will be there as well. You can contact Angelina, and the number is 505-318-2051. Angelina, and the number is 505-318-2051. Donovan Dent and some other New Mexico alumni legends will be there that will be playing on the team, you guys. We'll be right back. Clayton Shields will be with us. And once again, at the top of the hour, I have our Lobo standout, Uriah Tenet, sophomore, coming on as well with his father, Michael. Tanette to talk about the event they have this Saturday. 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
3: 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He doesn't want to get caught up in what they call the second apron. 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
6: Westwood One Sports presents this World Soccer Update. France is about a minute away from a third straight trip to the semifinals, leading Morocco 2-0 in Foxborough very late in stoppage time. Kylian Mbappe continues to be unstoppable. After missing a first-half PK, he broke the scoreless tie with a goal in the 60th minute and then assisted on Ousmane Dembele's goal 6 minutes later. Mbappe's 8 goals tie him with Lionel Messi in the Golden Boot race, 20 goals in 20 career matches, and that's one behind Messi for the most all-time. France outshooting Morocco in this one 21-4, so they'll be on their way to the semifinals on Tuesday in Dallas. They'll take on Spain or Belgium. That match will be tomorrow in L.A. Again, seconds left in Foxborough, France 2, Morocco 0 in the quarterfinals. With this 2026 World Soccer Update, I'm Brad Heller, Westwood One Sports.
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15: Traffic is looking good in the greater Albuquerque area. We're seeing no accidents blocking traffic on the main thoroughfares. It's a little bit slow. Southbound I-25 between Osuna and Comanche from construction there. Northbound I-25 looks pretty good through the construction zone. Seeing just a little bit of a slowdown coming out of the interchange. And just the start of some backups on Alameda, especially westbound as you hit 2nd Street and then again cross the river headed to Corrales Road.
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1: 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I got Kaylina in here with me today, you guys producing. I got Clayton Shields coming in any minute for Bro Time with Clayton Shields, probably. And I got Uriah Tenet, our UNM basketball men's team, starting point guard, sophomore coming back. He's coming on the show today at the top of the hour at 5 Mountain Standard Time with his father, Michael Tenet, to talk about their event that's going down this Saturday. You guys, Uriah Tenet is, get this, Kaylina, he used to wear my number 4.
25: Oh?
1: Now, Auberry left, he used to wear number 1. So Uriah Tenet is changing from number 4 to number 1. And he's doing like a signing, and he's not charging, I think, as far as like signing the number 4 jerseys and giving them away.
25: Oh, that's cool.
1: Yeah.
25: That's
1: really
25: cool.
1: It's different. I'm just happy the young man is coming off my number 4. Just to put it out there.
25: It
1: hurts my soul. It hurts my soul when I see, not the fact that it's Uriah Tenet, but it hurts me a little bit to see my number being worn and not
25: actually
1: being
25: hung. I feel like that makes a lot of sense. You know what I mean? That used to be me.
1: Yeah, that used to be. I mean, you got Frank Willis, Frank's Famous Chicken and Waffles, who used to wear number 4 before me. But just saying. I don't know. Call me selfish, you guys.
25: Sentimental, maybe.
1: Yeah. Call me selfish or whatever you want to call it. Hey, but you guys, I want to talk about this subject, and I think this is a good topic because I want to include Kaylina into this conversation as well. Obviously, we got Caitlin Clark. I want a woman's perspective on just in general your take, right? And if you have an opinion as well, I'd love to hear from you. 505-246-0610, or you can text me 505-246-0610. It doesn't matter about the question, you guys. Come on, if you want to pick up the phone, call me. That might be our boy Clayton Shields calling in right now for Bro Time with Clayton Shields. But Caitlin Clark, just the MVP. When it comes to the All-Star votes, Caitlin Clark was picked 11th best overall. Candace Parker, who's a WNBA legend, who you can hear her on TV, made a comment as far as the fact that she got that many votes and she should have got more from the perspective of who she is. There should have been more votes there. Is that Clayton for Bro Time? Clayton, what's up, man?
0: What's up, buddy?
1: Hey,
0: I'm coming in on StreamYard now.
1: Okay, you're coming in on StreamYard. Okay.
0: Yeah.
1: What's going on? Hey, so it's Bro Time with Clayton Shields. What's up, my guy? What else is going on?
0: Oh, man, you know, another day, some new exciting topics.
1: Oh, yeah, we got a lot to talk about. And the show is only on until 5:45 Mountain Standard Time, you guys. We got the Isotopes that's going to be coming on at 5:45, so we'll be out around 5:42-ish, you guys, Mountain Standard Time. But Clayton, before you came in, we were talking about Caitlin Clark and Candace Parker, right? WNBA legend made a statement as far as like Caitlin Clark got, as far as votes, she came in at 11th, which is kind of insane to me. And Candace Parker said that there's a lot of insecurities going around the league when it comes to how Caitlin Clark is being treated and different things as such. And it's one of those things to where people are talking about where Congress came into play and making a statement by reaching out to the WNBA commissioner saying, hey, what's going on? Caitlin Clark is being treated unfairly. I don't think so. When you come into the league and you got a target on your back because of what you're doing, I feel like it was like Steph Curry to a certain extent. I see her in that light. I'm not comparing her to him, but I just feel like there's a lot of things that she's done. She's came in, maybe it was just happened to be at the right time to where these women are making more money, right? And she's only making 80,000 her first couple of years. So what's your thoughts there, man, as far as Congress and how Caitlin Clark is being treated, and should the officials be on notice?
0: Well, first off, Caitlin Clark is a competitor, and you know, she's the star of the league. She came in out of college as the face of the league immediately. I mean, so, yeah, people are going to go at her. People are going to test themselves against her. They're going to be physical with her. They're going to play her, you know, like the player that she is. I mean, they're going to, you know, they don't want her dropping, you know, 50 on them. So people are going to come at her probably with a little bit more excitability than with some other players. So with that, as far as Congress getting involved, you know, I just don't, the whole thing with separation between sports and politics, I think, you know, people always say separate sports and politics, and then, you know, certain situations, you know, you want to bring politics into sports.
1: Well,
0: and so, you know, yeah.
1: Go ahead, bro. Go ahead. My bad.
0: Yeah. So if you're gonna leave sports out of politics, then leave it out of politics and stop picking and choosing when you want to put sports in and when you want to leave it out. I mean, that's the whole thing I got to say with that. It's just let the WNBA handle it. But as far as Candace Parker, I think that Candace Parker's been in that league a long time, and she sees what's going on. A lot of things are making this about a lot of other issues, and you know, I don't think that it's that. I think, you know, and I'm talking about like racial issues, but like,
1: yeah,
0: Caitlin
1: exactly.
0: Clark has never said anything.
1: Yeah,
0: she has never said.
1: Yeah.
0: She has never made any kind of statement about anything. All she does is hoop. She just goes and hoops, and she doesn't say anything.
1: Yeah.
0: So, given that, you know, I got a lot of respect for Caitlin Clark and the fact that she just goes out and plays basketball. That's what she wants to do. She's just hooping. All the other stuff is just coming with it, and she's really not even much of a part of it.
1: See, what would you got, Kaylina? You got anything?
25: Oh, those are really some valid points. I mean, I obviously am very limited in my knowledge about this, but I did find some great content creators who talk about this because I wanted to be able to contribute. And they have some really amazing points. Exactly what Clayton said. But what I thought was really crazy is I know that the last incident that everybody was really upset about was the throat injury incident with, what is her name, Alyssa Thomas.
1: Yeah.
25: And apparently there were AI, like, deep fake photos or videos going around where it made her smile.
1: Great point. Yeah.
25: And I think that's crazy because that has nothing to do with the sport.
1: Well, then it comes down to where there it's turning into a racial situation, yeah. right? To where that's what Clayton said, but exactly. I'll say it. But I don't necessarily think it's that. But it's probably going to have some it's going to have some points there that are like underlined from the standpoint, but it will never come out. But she has a target on her back because of who she is, and she's coming in and she's making a splash.
25: Well, like, and I think there's a lot to be said for the fact that she isn't doing anything wrong necessarily. Like she, like Clayton said, she's showing up, she's playing ball, and she's leaving at that. But then, like, the internet is literally creating this reaction that is making it about other things than just playing ball. And I think that's worth,
1: you
25: like,
1: go,
25: noting.
1: Kaylina. See? Let you go, girl.
25: Look at me. A little education goes a long way. What you can go, I say? Girl.
1: And then, Clayton, before this break, man, like, Caitlin Clark went out and said, and she made a statement, like, hey, leave my team, leave the other women in the WNBA alone, right? Like, it's not, it kind of goes back to what you said. Caitlin Clark just wants to go out there and hoop, right? This is what she's always wanted to do, and that's what she's able to do. So I think the spotlight is on her, but does she really want it from this perspective? I don't think so. What's your thoughts there, Clayton, before break?
0: Yeah, she's not a spotlight seeker. She doesn't do anything extra to, like, have the focus on her, really. I mean, you know, she doesn't have, like, any, like, real antics. You know, sometimes she'll commit a hard foul, right? And they'd be like, oh, you know, she committed this hard foul. Well, people commit hard fouls on her. She's such a competitor. I mean, so when she goes out, you know, if you give her a hard foul, she's going to give you one back. I mean, that's part of the competition. I actually agree with that. You know, it's just one of those things where other people, everybody, all the outside noise is taking this to levels that it doesn't even need to be at. As far as the players on the court, they know what they're doing. They're playing. Yes, WNBA players are going at Caitlin Clark. Why? Not because she's white. They're going at her because she's good. She is the face of the league, and they are testing themselves against her, and that's what it is. I mean, you look at, you know, back in the days, I mean, when Larry Bird played, right?
1: Oh, yeah.
0: I think he was one of her.
1: Yeah.
0: It was the same. People were going at Larry Bird trying to really show themselves and prove themselves against somebody who's a really good player.
1: Hell,
0: in the league.
1: Yeah.
0: So it's to me, that's all it is. Everything is just outside noise. It's not for the players on the court.
1: Man, let me tell you something. I wasn't the caliber player of like a Tim Duncan or Kevin Garnett or a Joe Smith or, but at the same time, I went at them fools. You know what I mean? Like I didn't see who they are, right? So it's kind of the same thing. Like you said, I'm trying to go at them because if I have 15, 20 points, hey, Kane Thomas just went up and just had 15, 20 points against Tim Duncan, which I did. You know what I mean?
0: Yeah.
1: So it's just one of those things, man. I think what she's doing is just unbelievable. But after this break, man, Clayton, I want to talk about Kawhi Leonard's trade coming to a halt. Mm. But then at the same time, I want to talk about the number one pick in the NBA draft and the number two pick going at it to open up Las Vegas, the Summer League. We'll be right back. 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
15: Traffic is looking good in the greater Albuquerque area. We're seeing no accidents blocking the traffic on the main thoroughfares. It's a little bit slow. Southbound I-25 between Osuna and Comanche from construction there. Northbound I-25 looks pretty good through the construction zone. Seeing just a little bit of a slowdown coming out of the interchange. And just the start of some backups on Alameda, especially westbound as you hit 2nd Street and then again cross the river headed to Corrales Road. See an accident? Call the Traffic Tracker Hotline, 505-767-9167. I'm Jerry Wright from the 96.3 News Radio, KKOB Traffic Center.
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1: With me today producing you guys. 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And you can follow me on Kenny Thomas NBA for clips and all other types of stuff that's on there. When it comes to Unfiltered, some of the people that you've heard on my show, they are on my social media as well, Kenny Thomas NBA. Clayton Shields from Bro Time with Clayton Shields before the break. Clayton, I want to start with Kawhi Leonard. Obviously, there's a lot of action going on to where this trade has been halted. The NBA is investigating the Clippers from salary cap to funneling money to Leonard through his $28 million endorsement with now bankrupt Green Banking Company Aspiration, was also which also had a $300 million. He also had a $300 million contract, 20-year endorsement deal with the team. Steve Ballmer is denying this. And they're saying right now it comes down to Joe Stanberg, who has been convicted for 14 years. So he was sent to prison. He was the one that's behind it, and the Clippers are standing behind it from the standpoint of they had nothing to do with this. So it's one of those things, man. I would hate to have to be traded and go back to the same team that did not want you. That's one of those things to where this is going to be interesting to see if this unfolds the right way. But, Clay, what's your thoughts as a whole with Kawhi Leonard going back to the Raptors and where it is right now? Do we not have Clayton? Hold on.
0: That's on me. Okay.
25: Well, let's turn it on.
0: I didn't want y'all to hear me eating those potato chips. Okay. So, but no, that's a very interesting turn of events with this trade being on hold now. Now, all the things that are alleged have to be investigated, right? Like, they have to go and do that and try to find out what those circumstances were. And that's what it is. I mean, as far as Kawhi Leonard goes, and, you know, if he has to go back to L.A. for whatever reason, I don't know if it's necessarily and L.A. didn't want him, and maybe they were trying to move him to kind of get past or get through all this stuff or you know, not make it as visible, and still came back and blew up, and now it's a big deal. So I don't know what the Clippers' motive is, and as far as, like, wanting Kawhi, I mean, how could you not want Kawhi Leonard? You know, he's an L.A. guy, been in L.A., you know, for past years, and does great when he's on the court. But all in all, I think this is a wait-and-see thing with the NBA, and they may rescind this trade if there's some, you know, if there's some kind of foul play involved. We'll have to wait and see.
1: It's unbelievable, man. It's amazing to me how they're going so deep into these things to try and find these things. Like, back in the day when I played, this wasn't even there. Even though it was happening, but now all of a sudden, Adam Silver is changing the landscape and trying to crack down on certain things. It seemed like the tanking started the process with some things, and now here we are where we are when it comes to investigating. And, hey, man, it's going to come down to where the money came from. Where did the transfer come from? It's that simple, right? It should have came from the Clippers, period. It should not have come from anywhere else. Go ahead.
0: And that's the thing. I think as far as it's being investigated, I think the thing that makes it have to be looked at is that you have somebody that was convicted of something, right? That was a part of it, that was supposedly involved in all this. And that's the allegation. So you got somebody who that turns it into, you know, maybe some criminal or some other activity being involved in it, because I don't know the person that you mentioned that was convicted and was supposedly involved in this, but if that happens, I mean, you got to take a look at it. You have to look and see what really happened, what's going on.
1: Well, there's going to be some penalties there probably that might come down to it, and are the Raptors going to be willing to assume that risk, right? Obviously, when I talk about penalties, it's going to come with money. They're going to have to pay. And Kawhi Leonard is already trying to get in a contract extension, so it's going to be interesting to see how that's going to unfold. But, hey, man, NBA Summer League in Vegas kicks off today, and number one, A.J. DeBanza, taking on Darren Patterson. What's your thoughts there? I like them both, but I feel like A.J. is going to be a better defender. Am I close? But that's just me.
0: What? You know, he has a size. You know, AJ's a big guy, and so, you know, he can do a lot of things. But Darren Peterson is the way he's playing now, and I saw him on an interview, and he said, you know, he feels like in the fourth quarter he puts himself in kill mode. And, I mean, and he's going out there and really, you know, he's really tough to deal with in the summer league at least. So it's going to be a good matchup. You know, number one, number two, and I think Darren Peterson probably going to feel like he has something to prove, because I think all year long he was a projected number one pick. And so, you know, now, hey, the number one pick is going to be right there in front of him. And I think Darren Peterson, I think he is a competitor, and I think he does actually approach it like that. He said he has the Kobe mindset. I don't know if you heard that.
1: What? How do you get that?
0: Darren Peterson said he has the Kobe mindset.
1: Who taught him that already? Who taught him that? Who talked? What? How's that work? He already got the knowledge and the wisdom already, and how he hasn't played not 1 minute on the court yet? Like,
0: Okay. There's a comment he made, so, you know, we'll see if he lives up to that.
1: Oh, okay. Okay, I'm going to move on from that one. That's a lot. No comment on that one, but yeah. Okay.
0: Yeah.
1: Yeah, you also got Cameron Brewster. I'm really looking forward to see. I feel like he's going to be the big fella that comes out and makes a bigger impact. And then you got VJ Edgecombe. That's going to play in his second Summer League 2 in Vegas. Cooper Flagg should be playing in his second Summer League as well. So I feel like this Summer League is going to be interesting, man. I'm going to have to check it out and see what's going on. But anybody else that sticks out to you, man, that was in that draft? I think the Chicago kid might be good, Caleb Williams. Williams. Well, is it Williams or Williamson? One of them two, the big fella.
0: I
1: think he might make an impact. But anybody else that sticks out to you that comes to mind, see?
0: Well, I want to see what the big fella does with this. That OKC who has the 7 foot.
1: Aday Mira, something like that.
0: Yeah. I'm interested to see how he performs. I want to see if he, if he's going to be. Obviously, he's a big body. But I kind of want to see, and he played. Obviously, he should be able to keep up. But I kind of want to see how his physicality is in the NBA and how he's going to deal with that transition to a faster paced game. So. I'm just kind of trying to keep an eye on him as well. Because I think that the whole thing with him and with OKC and with Chet, I just find it an interesting scenario. So,
1: yo, Clay, when we come back from this break for this last segment, before we get the young fella, Uriah Tenet, which is the starting point guard, sophomore for our Lobos men's basketball team, on at 5. Let's talk about some football, man, when we come back. I saw some topics as far as top edge rushers. You got Myles Garrett with the Rams, Michael Parsons, who's going to miss a little bit of the beginning of the season, Aiden Hutchinson, Max Crosby, and the amazing Will Anderson Jr. for the Texans, bro. Let's talk some football when we get back. 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
15: Things are getting moderately busy right now. We do have an accident on southbound I-25 at the Ellison-San Antonio exit. Then it's going to remain slow on southbound I-25 between Osuna and Comanche due to the construction zone. Your river crossing starting to see the stress. Paseo del Norte is slow and go pretty much all westbound lanes. It's also busy on Montaño between the river and Coors and a little bit on northbound Coors. Alameda slowing down still around 2nd and 4th Street and then again heading into Corrales Road. Rio Bravo still looking pretty good though.
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14: 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Hit another home run to give the Angels an 11-0 lead against the Texas Rangers. Trout had been out 17 games with a strained hamstring, but that didn't keep fans from voting him into next week's All-Star game. I'm Adam Abdallah.
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1: My guy Clayton Shields for Bro Time with Clayton Shields. Yo, Clayton, man, before the break, some good edge rushers, man. I saw it today, and I'm like, okay, well, we're about 3-4 weeks out before football starts. And I'm like, hey, we got to start amping this up. I know you're a Tennessee Titans fan, but you got Myles Garrett, man, that's probably going to have an unbelievable year. Micah Parsons is going to be out. What's some of the guys that stick out? And if you got somebody on your Tennessee Titans, you could drop that, man.
0: I got nothing, man, for that part.
1: I tried.
0: As far as the rest of the league, obviously Myles Garrett, you know, speaks for himself. Myles Garrett spent all his time in Cleveland, and every year he performed. I mean, he didn't let the downer of being a Cleveland Brown affect his performance. He always remained professional and put up big numbers every single year. So I expect him now that he's with a winning organization to really be excited. And, man, I tell you, Myles Garrett excited is going to be scary for the rest of the league. But I'll tell you one person that I think is just an outstanding edge rusher. And, man, he was injured last year. But every time I watch this kid, I'm just amazed by him. He's kind of similar to Michael Parsons, but maybe a little bit bigger. And that's Aiden Hutchinson with Detroit.
1: Yeah. Oh, yeah.
0: Aiden Hutchinson is a monster. Yeah. He is a monster on that line. And I guarantee if you pay attention to him, you're going to see some big-time plays. Unfortunately, he got injured last year, but I just think he's going to have a big season this year with Detroit.
1: I totally agree. He is a beast. Yo, Clayton, we're going to see if we're going to get Uriah Tenet in here at the top of the hour. If not, when we get back from this break, I want to talk about some of the top running backs that are supposed to be picked in the NFL as well. Just give you some thought there. We'll be right back. We got about 45 more minutes of Unfiltered. 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
4: Things are getting moderately busy right now. We do have an accident on southbound I-25 at the Ellison-San Antonio exit. Then it's going to remain slow on southbound I-25 between Osuna and Comanche due to the construction zone. Your river crossing starting to see the stress. Paseo del Norte is slow and go pretty much all westbound lanes. It's also busy on Montaño between the river and Coors and a little bit on northbound Coors. Alameda slowing down still around 2nd and 4th Street and then again heading into Corrales Road. Rio Bravo still looking pretty good though.
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9: Jim Rome here with your Rome Report. Luca, is he on line one? Holy crap, let's go to L.A. Luca, is that you?
35: My name is Luca. I eat on the second floor. I eat upstairs from you. I think you've seen me eating before. If you hear something late at night, some kind of

0: As parodies go, dude. Alvin, did you run him because you didn't like the parody, or did you run him because we're out of time? That was a strong parody, Luca. You had me going. I really thought it was Luca for a minute. I'm Jim Rome.
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2: Attention anyone who has had a colonoscopy, endoscopy, or any other scope procedure. If you or a loved one developed a serious infection or health complication after a scope procedure, you may be entitled to significant cash compensation. Dangerous infections have been reported across the country linked to Olympus Endoscopes. Olympus Scopes.
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12: You know, summer is a great time to re-examine how much time your kids are spending on social media, along with what they are seeing and who they are engaging with. Ask them how the posts in their feed make them feel. These apps are built to be addictive, so kids, all of us in fact, will keep coming back for more, even when we are made to feel worse. It's bizarre. You might need to help your son or daughter reset their algorithm by unfollowing certain accounts and following or interacting with more positive ones. They might need suggestions of other healthier things to do, or to see you leading the way by example and putting your own phone away. In the run-up to bedtime, everyone's phone should go away, no questions asked. And if you need some help, sort of, I guess, resetting expectations, try engaging parents of your kids' friends for a more coordinated effort. I'm Dr. Sanjay Gupta, helping you live a better life.
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14: 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I got Kaylina in here with me, you guys, today, producing with me. And I got my guy Clayton Shields, Lobo legend, for Bro Time with Clayton Shields. Yo, Clayton. Yo, hey, I like that Rockets hat, bro. I didn't even get a chance to acknowledge that.
5: You know I'm a represent.
14: Yeah, and I got my Texans hat on backwards, but yeah, you can't see it. You might want to faint because you're a Tennessee Titans fan. Just throw that out there.
5: I mean, I'm a Houston Oilers fan.
14: Okay,
5: and
14: so
5: the
14: you're...
5: Titans they're the Houston Oilers. Okay, so that's what that is.
14: Yeah, way to clean that up and make that sound better. Yo, you guys, I don't know if you know this, but Clayton Shields is from Baytown, Texas, you guys, which is a couple of hours from Houston. That's why he's talking about this. What, hour and a half? What, I say something wrong?
5: Dude, Baytown is like 25 minutes from Houston.
14: Is it 25 minutes? It seemed like that trip was always long.
5: That's because you were in far west Houston.
14: See, that's why. So it was like an hour and a half.
5: It wasn't that far. It was like an hour. Hour and 10 minutes. So, you remember, yeah, Baytown is just outside of Houston, just east of North Shore and Channel View, where Jalen Hurts is from. So, yeah, just east of that.
14: Okay, speaking of Jalen Hurts, yo, man, they got rid of A.J. Brown. Obviously, mm-hmm. Jalen Hurts has to be that guy. He's going to have to step up. Like, do you see that actually happening? Let's just keep this going with Jalen Brown, with the Eagles.
5: Well, I think Jalen Hurts is going to be Jalen Hurts. Whatever team they put in front of him, he's going to work with the wide receivers. He still has... what's the fast kid? Number 6. And I'm having a brain lock. For the guy, a kid from Alabama.
14: I know you're talking about.
5: So he's still going to have a pretty good receiving core. He still has Saquon Barkley in the backfield. You know, people are keyed in on that offense. You know, they had the big season the year before last. People are keyed in on that offense. You know, the tush-push and all the things that they've come accustomed to doing. So, you know, I don't know if their scheme is going to be the same or if they're going to change some things up. But Jalen Hurts is an effective quarterback. I mean, you know, he doesn't make a whole lot of mistakes. He does manage the game well. So I see him performing well this year.
14: Yeah, you just got to get everybody involved outside of himself, yeah. Right? To push the...

0: very effective running back. And then Jahmyr Gibbs, Jahmyr Gibbs. I mean, talk about lightning rod. That guy's fast, shifty. I think he's going to also have a big season at running back. I'll tell you who I am interested in seeing, though. The second-year guy for the Giants, right? Because, he got injured, but Cam Scatterbill.
1: Yeah.
0: Cam Scatterbill, you know, obviously he finished his career at Arizona State on a high. I mean, just the things that he did at the end of the season. And then going to New York, I mean, he's a punisher. He's a brute. Reminds me of Mike Allstott. I don't know if you remember Mike Allstott that played for the Tampa Bay Buccaneers back in the day. That was Shorney's guy, man.
1: Got you.
0: Yeah, but you know, Cam Scatterbill, the brute with the Giants. The Giants, you know, kind of revamped their team, and so I'm interested to see what he does at running back. But yeah, those guys, obviously Christian McCaffrey and Derrick Henry, you know, those guys, they've been in the league for so long. I think I'm kind of more focused on the younger guys that are, you know, in their second and third year playing in the NFL. Maybe a little bit less injuries at this point.
1: Yeah. You sound like you know what you're talking about, you football guy.
0: Come on, man. Don't play. Hey. Come on, man. I'm a sports fanatic, man.
1: No, man. Yeah. You used to try and bully me in college. That's all that is, bro.
0: Man, dude, when you going to stop saying that, man? Stop telling people that.
1: Because I'm trying to let people know who the real Clayton Shields is. That's all, you bully.
0: I was not a bully.
1: Hey, Kaylina, don't he look like a bully? What? Look at his
0: Nobody's
1: face.
0: Nobody's going to believe that.
2: Oh, man. Nobody's you know what they anyway. Say. I'm don't judge a book.
0: I said all you
2: cover.
0: Want. Nobody buys it.
1: Why? Because you're an officer now? Because you can carry a gun in Dallas?
0: Nobody buys it. Nobody's going to buy that. Asking if anybody's going to be like, hey, no, there's no way Clayton was a bully.
1: Whatever,
0: I think you misinterpreted. I think you misinterpreted my stance in college.
2: I'm not going to lie. My stance was kind of like, my name is Paul. That's between you all. But, like, Clayton, buddy, you're kind of a little defensive here. Like, that is a lot of explanation.
0: Yeah.
2: A little worried,
0: I yelled at Kenny from time to time, but, you know, he'll tell you he deserved it.
1: Whatever. You a sucker, you know, man.
2: Y'all were growing. I'm just going to chop it up to... Hey, that's between you.
1: Just because he's over 50 and I'm about to be 49 in a couple of weeks, that don't mean nothing.
2: The ageism, you can't ever escape it.
0: We both got the same amount of gray hair. Look at that.
1: You old head. At least my gray hairs are perfect. What are you talking about, you sucker?
0: Oh, okay. Yeah, mine's growing out a little bit strange.
1: Just to let you guys know, hey, they just walked in the building, you guys. I got sophomore Lobo, starting point guard, Uriah Tenet in here. And I got his dad, Michael Tenet, in here as well, you guys. They just joined. Thank you, fellas, for coming. Robert Portnoy, thank you for setting this up, my guy. I appreciate you. I'll totally bring you in.
3: Great to be with you.
1: Yeah, so, Robert, let's kind of start with you. You reached out to me. So the event is going down this Saturday.
3: Sunday.
1: Is it Sunday?
3: Sunday.
1: I thought it was Saturday.
3: Okay, Sunday the 12th.
1: Okay. Yep. So what's going down?
3: Okay, so it's Sunday, July the 12th. It's 1 to 5 p.m. It's at Cool Springs Trampoline Park. Lobo fans might know that my wife and I own the place. It's at 5205 San Mateo Boulevard Northeast. It's right there, just a block away from Cliffs, right in the same parking lot as the Golden Corral restaurant there on San Mateo. It's basically a meet and greet with Uriah Tenet. But here's the kicker.
1: Crap, this number four.
3: Yeah, so Uriah had number four, which is a number that's near and dear to you, and I know you guys will get into that here in just a second. But the deal is that his number since he was a kid is one. That's the one that he's always wanted.
1: Wouldn't make me feel better, Robert.
3: Okay, so he's switching. He's switching from four to one for the upcoming season. And this is sort of a jersey launch. And this is the brainchild of Michael, Uriah's father. These jerseys are not inexpensive, right? You know, and so a lot of folks are running around with their fabulous number four Tenets, right? And now he's got a new number. So Michael decided, you know what? Those folks that have been supporting us, I want to give back. Uriah wants to give back. We want to give them an opportunity to come in, bring their number four to Cool Springs. Uriah's going to be there signing autographs, doing photos, all that stuff. They can sign the jersey. So if you've already got the number four jersey, you bring it in. Uriah's going to put his signature on it. And then we're, at that moment, they're going to order you the new Uriah Tenet number one jersey for free. You're going to get it. Michael's idea, and

0: So it's just an awesome opportunity.
1: Oh, you just heard that from the voice of Lobo
0: Sports. So there you go. So that's the deal. It's from 1 to 5, Sunday, July 12th, this weekend at Cool Springs Trampoline Park. And, you know, obviously these guys are the stars of the show. They made it happen. Michael and I struck up a relationship, really started at a meal in Indianapolis when Uriah and his boys were in the national semifinals in the NIT.
1: Okay.
0: And we had dinner one night. Hunter Green was with us. Michael and I hit it off. We have so much in common. We think alike. And so this was a no-brainer because, you know, Uriah jumps out of the gym. And what do you do at Cool Springs? You get on a trampoline and you jump.
1: Okay.
0: And Michael made that. He put the two and two together, and it just seemed like a natural fit. So there you go.
1: Thank you for everything you do for Lobo Athletics. I really appreciate you, and I respect the hell out of you, just to let you know.
0: Thanks for your support. Thank you for reaching out.
1: I've been trying to get, okay, so you guys, got to start with Dad first, because if it wasn't for Dad, the young fellow wouldn't be here. So with that said, Michael, just come into the mic a little bit. So with that said, just to piggyback off of Robert, I've gotten to be around you at a couple Lobo games. So it's been cool being able to get to know you. I love your energy when you're at the games. It reminds me of my father to a certain extent.
2: Right.
1: And then the connection that you guys have, because Uriah looks over at you on a consistent basis. I pick up on all that, just to throw it out there. But I appreciate what you guys have done for this community, and you guys have been here for a year. So I just got to give you mad respect, Michael, Tanette, as far as like what you've done and the fact that you're doing this. So give me a little backstory on like why are you getting involved? Obviously, you're going to support your son.
3: So obviously, I appreciate that, Kenny.
1: I really mean that, man. If people know me, I just don't say so.
3: I really appreciate that. Especially coming full circle, you know, being in Sacramento, which is where we're from.
1: Yeah.
3: Watching you play professional basketball in Sacramento.
1: I appreciate that.
3: Right. And then now sitting here at the table with you, receiving a compliment from you, I really appreciate it.
1: Mm-hmm.
3: So the idea is something that Uriah and I talked about, you know, because we knew he was going to change to the number one. So obviously when you go around the different venues and you see people in the number four jersey with your last name on it, supporting your son, your family, everything. You get a sense of pride.
1: Mm-hmm.
3: You want to hug them. You want to tell them you love them, you know, the whole everything. Not the people that have the jerseys.
1: Yeah.
3: Right? And so I felt like this was a way to give back to them for the support without them having to go out and buy another jersey, right? The jerseys are $150, right? And for some people, maybe they bought two or three of them.
1: Yeah.
3: So now we're looking at, you know, $400 or $500. So I thought this was a way to give back. Uriah was all in support of the idea because obviously, you know, love for love. And then, you know, the Cool Springs thing, talking to Rob about it, just kind of came together organically.
1: Yeah.
3: And now here we are.
1: Yeah, I appreciate that, man. Yo, Clayton, I'm going to get to you first. Hey, you a legend, but hey, be patient, my brother. I know it's bro time with Clayton Shields, but you waste your time.
3: Is Clayton on?
4: All good.
3: Well, I heard you guys talking about football.
1: Yeah, we were.
3: I know. So we're football people.
1: Okay, so let me introduce you. Let me bring your son real quick. Uriah Tanette.
3: Because I think you would have been a monster in football, Kenny.
1: I quit football. Thank God, man. My knees will be done right now.
3: I think you would have been a monster.
1: Tight end, bro. Coming across the middle. Hey, man, I don't know, man. That CTE is huge right now. I picked the right sport. Just saying. Hey, you guys, we got Uriah Tanette up in here. Number four, thanks for coming in, man. You've been on the show before. I appreciate you taking the time. It's an honor, man, because you got family members reaching out to me in Sacramento saying you coming, saying you might be staying. I got the text before I even knew as far as like what was going on. So I really appreciate you coming back and supporting me and Clayton as far as like keeping the foundation going at UNM. But give us a little bit about why you wanted to do this. Obviously, you're giving back to the community, and it's one of those things to where I can see it in your eyes as far as the passion. So that's one of the reasons why you came back, and mad respect. But just give us a little insight from your perspective.
5: Yeah, you know, the obviously respect to wearing, you know, number four.
1: Thanks, bro. I appreciate you.
5: Just, you know, being able to wear that number.
1: You represented it well, especially when I saw you in the air, bro, and you stayed up there, and you never, it seemed like you never came down.
5: I tried. But, yeah, be able to change my jersey number now, and, you know, the fans that – here, just, you know, the support is just crazy. You know, you're not gonna have it anywhere else like this. But just, you know, giving them the opportunity to, you know, be able to have my number now and give back to the people, the fans, being able to see them wear number one, the Tenet.
1: That's cool, bro.
5: You know, I can't wait to see that. And, you know, giving them back for free. I mean, we know it's expensive. But it was, you know, it was all my dad's idea, and I'm in full support of it. and you know, I love the fans here.
1: That's cool, man. Clayton, you got a question for him?
2: Oh, no question. I'm just
1: come up with something, man. Come up with something, fool. What are you doing? Come on.
4: He's in awe.
2: I've watched him play. Okay. He wants me to ask a question. Uriah, it's no secret that you got some bunnies, man. Yeah. You got some bunnies. Can you just talk about you kind of hanging in the air there? What's the vert looking like? What's the bunnies? How high did it hop?
5: What's the legit vert? The legit vert is 49 inches.
1: Ooh.
0: So they did.
2: I believe you.
0: They did the measurements. Clayton, they did the measurements. They did the full like combine stuff, you know, where they had them run the cones. They had them jump and hit the, you know, whatever that thing is you call it. They call it, you see at the NFL combine shows and whatever.
2: Mm-hmm. Yep.
0: Did you win this season, or is there somebody that can hang with you?
5: Somebody that can jump higher than me? No.
1: On the team right now?
5: Nobody can jump higher than me. Someone can like retire than me. Nobody can jump higher.
1: Yeah, because they're longer.
5: Yeah,
1: totally makes sense. So, speaking of the squad right now.
0: How about that? The 5'10 guy.
1: I'm not surprised. You see,
0: unbelievable.
1: Yeah. See, one person you. Hey, Clayton, you might want to back me up on this. And the first thing that comes to mind, Steve Francis.
3: Oh, yeah.
1: I played with Steve Francis in Houston. You don't have the calves as far as the pump and the build, but as far as the opportunities that you have as far as being able to get that high at your height is unbelievable, because it's like one of those things. It's like when I played with Steve, it was like he was just there and he just stayed there. That's and I'm not just saying this to blow smoke up your ass, just to let you know. But it's amazing what you've done, and the fact that you've been able to come back, I just have mad respect for you. But with that said, Clayton, we didn't have an opportunity to get together in the summer, right?
2: No,
1: and play together, right? No, we didn't have that.
2: No, we didn't. I mean, you know, summer break. I mean, we were, you know, in summer school, and I think we may have played a little bit. I know we wouldn't play in some of the things around the base and all that stuff, but you know, we didn't have a setup like these guys are playing now.
1: So now you guys were able to get together the last couple of weeks, which is amazing. You got some new pieces. What's your thoughts on some of the new fellas that's coming? I know you're not going to say anything bad, but give us a little insight on like what kind of style of play that you can see happening with some of the athletic guys that are coming in.
5: Yeah, I don't think there's anything bad to say, to be honest. I think we're going to be open.
1: There you go.
5: I think we're going to be a really good team this year. We're super versatile. We got length across the floor, a lot of IQ. I think it's going to be a special year, you know, coming into year two for myself and, you know, for some of like the people returning like Jake and Chris, and then having like pieces that just came in like Hudson Mays, Dax Hall, Federico, Tunde, just different players like that. We're going to be special this year.
1: Gotcha.
5: We're going to, you know, we don't want to make it to the NIT. We're not. We're going to make it to the March Madness.
1: Got you, bro. Michael Tenet, man, obviously you watch your son.
3: Mm-hmm.
1: He had an unbelievable freshman year. Obviously, there were some roller coasters there to a certain extent, to mm-hmm. where you probably wanted a little bit more consistency.
3: Mm-hmm.
1: What have you told him this offseason he needed to work on?
3: We talked about his consistency. You know, the fact that, you know, you got to have a professional approach and be ready to go. And I thought his effort was there all the time. I thought that it was new for him, right? A lot of times he wasn't starting. He didn't start till the end of the year.
1: Yeah.
3: So sometimes it's hard to lead coming off the bench. It's hard to lead coming off the bench when you're a freshman. So I thought he could have led a little bit more oftentimes, you know, vocally, not just with his style of play, right? Because sometimes you could say, you need to say something. Like, come on, big fella, we need that. You know what I mean? There's different ways to do that. And I feel like that's more of a role he's going to take on coming into this year. I think he's more comfortable doing that. I just think it's a transition coming from high school when you play a leadership-required position. Sometimes the transition is a little different.
1: Totally.
3: Right? You know, if you come in, if we take football, for example, if you come in and you got to be the quarterback and you got to be the voice in the huddle, sometimes that's a different struggle than if you're going to play cornerback and you're just going to go out there and cover people. And I'm not saying just like marginalize it. I'm just saying that's something that I think he's going to take a huge step forward with next year.
1: Is,
3: you know, his leadership on the court and not only elevating his teammates' play through his own effort, but vocally encouraging them, you know, leading vocally.
0: I want to piggyback on this because I'm lucky enough to get to see a bunch of the practices. And when you talk to the staff, they're all in there. But the guy who's been in there constantly working on his shot is Uriah Tenet, KT. And when I've watched practices this summer, there are some days where a miss for Uriah is hitting the rim on the way down. Like, his jump shot is going to take a step up this season, where we saw him shoot it a little streaky last year. The consistency you guys are all talking about, I see that coming because it is so pure right now. I don't know if that's been a focus for you, Uriah, but that's what I see. Is it true?
5: Yeah, I think I've been focused on, you know, being more consistent with my shot. I don't think I shot the ball as well as I wanted to last year. And, you know, I want to shoot it better this year, be more efficient.
1: Yo, you guys, you can catch Uriah this Sunday, July 12th from 1 to 5 at Cool Springs Trampoline Park, which is owned by Robert, who is the voice of Lobo Athletic. Bro, it's the truth. You are the voice of Lobo Athletics, bro. It is what it is. I hear different things over at KOB4. I'm like, oh, yeah, that's Robert. Because I work at KOB4. I'm like, this guy's everywhere. Yo, Uriah, I got one more question for you before we go to break. Oh. Kaylina, we got to go to break, don't we? I have a tremendous amount of respect for you because, once again, I'm not just saying this, just to say this. You play both ways. It's not a matter of you bringing the energy on the offensive end. I see you getting up in guys, picking up guys full court on the defensive side, which is being very disruptive. What is your mindset going into this season as a whole in general?
5: Just playing one way and playing as hard as I can.
1: Say that again?
5: Just playing one way and playing as hard as I can.
1: Okay.
0: Ask him about one way. That's their brand.
1: You're reading my
0: that's
1: mind. I was about to say, what is that right way? What does that mean? What does the one way mean?
5: So that's the reason why I wear number one. You know, that's, you know, number one for our family. That's how I was raised to live. You know, one way is not just the same. It's the way of life. And, you know, every time I step on the floor, I'm going to go out there and play as hard as I can. That's on the offensive side and on the defensive side. When I go in the classroom, I'm going to learn everything. When Coach Owen's teaching me something, I'm going to learn it as best as possible and, you know, apply it.
1: Okay, Dad, what you want to piggyback off of that, man, before we go to break?
3: Sounds like he listened to what he's being told. Right, it's one way, right? That's a competitive approach to life, right? Like, that's what we're here to do. We're not here to just survive. We're here to thrive, whether it's playing professional basketball for the Kings, whether it's being the voice of the Lobos, whether it's being the point guard for the Lobos, and in my role as a dad, you know, we're here to thrive, and it's one way all day.
1: Hey, Clayton, that's all we knew, right? Like, we didn't know anything else when it came to how successful and what we were going to do. Even though you were that guy that was a voice for us, what's your thoughts based off of, like, what we went through in college and now where you are as far as being an officer and the different things that you've learned, especially when it came to basketball and then being able to play pro overseas for a few years?
2: Yeah, it all applies the same. You know, I like that one way. I like that, putting in that perspective, because that's exactly what it is. You know, I tell my kids, you know, either you do it or you don't. There's no gray area.
3: Mm-hmm.
2: But if you're going to do it, do it. If you're not going to do it, then don't do it. And so that's the way that I approach everything. If I'm going to be in, I'm not one foot in, one foot out. I'm all the way, both feet in, you know, full steam ahead, ready to go. And so that's the way I approach it. And I appreciate Uriah, you know, speaking on that, because that's one thing I did notice about watching him play last year is, Uriah, you did not have a bad game.
1: Nope.
2: And that's not based on on making shots or missing shots. You did not have a bad game because your effort was 1,000% every single time you were on the court.
1: Yep.
2: And to me, that constitutes a great game every single time, no matter what else is happening on the court. And I see you doing that. So I appreciate you doing that. Keep doing that. That's something that people look at. And when people, younger players, looking up at you, they're going to say, hey, this guy gives it everything he has every time he's out there. And that's all I would want to see. That's what I try to do as well.
5: Appreciate that.
1: And you were a bully. You bully. Hey, I'm just saying, man, I used to be scared of this man.
0: I used to be scared of this man.
1: Like, whenever he spoke up, I want to act like I'm going to do something, put my chest up, but no, my chest, like, curled back in. It really did. Just saying. That's why you in Dallas, boo.
2: Look at us now, man. Look at us now.
1: Right. Hey, you guys can check Uriah Sunday, July 12th, from 1 to 5 at Robert and his wife's owner, the Cool Springs Trampoline Park. You guys go out there and support my man that wore that number 4 chest very, very proudly, man. I really, really mean this. Like, I was happy. Oh, man, there's been some bad people wearing my jersey over the years, bro. So I'll say it.
4: He has thoughts.
1: What do I? Should be hanging. But that's where Ryan Berryman comes in. We'll get to that point. But, yo, man, mad respect for coming back. I was scared. Didn't know what was going to happen. But it's about retention. And thank you. Thank you, Dad, Michael. I really, really do. And I look forward to being next to you and seeing you doing Lobo games. And mad respect for what you guys are doing. This community loves this. And the fact that, trust me, man, I'm going to tell you something about this community and I'll let you go. The fact that the lay of the land is how it is right now with NIL and everybody's leaving, this community is going to go crazy for you this year. Sure. I'm just telling you. For sure. You thought last year was insane? Watch what happens this
5: year. I've already seen it. Like, okay. Since I've been here.
1: Yeah. Unbelievable, man. And you, not only are you going to have at least 13, I would say you probably have like 12 a game this year because of you and Jake and what you guys are doing by coming back and some of the other guys that are coming back with retention. That's what all this community needed. Just to let you know, man. Mad respect to all of you for coming in. Robert, thank you so much for texting me.
0: Thanks for having us, man. One more plug. If you've got that Tenet number 4 jersey, bring it in Sunday, July 12th, 1 to 5, Cool Springs Trampoline Park, and we will get you a number 1 Tenet jersey on the house.
1: Free of charge, you guys. You can have that number 1, but, hey, number 4, yeah, that's mine. Thank you, Mike. Go ahead, bro. Go ahead.
3: No, you got it. I was cool.
0: He wanted to mention Pepsi's involved.
1: Yeah, go ahead. Yeah, even though I'm a Coke guy, that's fine.
0: I got you. Now. You know, the Lobos are a Pepsi house.
1: I'm just kidding.
0: Yeah, I know.
1: I got my partner's Coca-Cola Santa Fe. That's all.
0: There you go. Yeah. So anyway, we're a Pepsi house too at Cool Springs, and they're going to be out there. They're going to have games for the kids. They're going to have a prize wheel. They're going to be tasting their dirty soda and their new poppy drink that they have now. And a lot of things going on, a lot of fun. It's free for all that stuff. And the Tenet signatures and the Tenet photos and all that. So come and see us. Your eye's going to be out there. He wants to meet you.
1: Yo, if you you do your social media?
5: Yeah.
1: Tag me. You got a flyer out already?
5: I'll tag you, though.
1: I'll go to your stuff and do it.
3: We got one on social media. We'll get it to you.
0: I posted it on X. Uriah reposted it. Lobo Basketball reposted it. It's out there. We'll tag it.
5: I can send it to you.
1: Yeah. Appreciate you, Mike.
3: I want to get in the conversation about football.
1: What's up? No, we can keep this going.
3: And the transition.
1: No. Hey, come on, man. Let's talk football. Hey, Kaylina, well, Clayton, I know you smiles right now, but what we got about like 8 more minutes of the whole show, maybe?
5: Scratch the break.
4: We do have to take a break.
1: So
4: but
0: we can hang with you for another short segment if you want to. Can you guys hang?
1: So the next segment will be how long? The last one.
4: Oh, it's going to be short, guys. You got to get your football in. Like, okay. We'll figure it out, though.
1: Okay, we'll be right back. Clayton, hold on. The Tenets are going to be here for one more segment. It'll probably be like 3-4 minutes because I extended this longer than I should have anyway. So we'll be right back. 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
7: Albuquerque Swifties, the TK Bridal Bash hits Cottonwood Mall Saturday, July 11th, starting at 2 p.m. Win AirPods, Taylor Swift, and a chance to win a flyaway trip to see One Republic in L.A. Don't miss this one.
8: Okay, we've got a major accident just past the river south of town on I-25. Southbound I-25, it completely shut down at Coors. That's exit 213. Your best bet is going to be taking Highway 47, but that's going to be backed up too, especially as you hit Isleta Pueblo.
9: 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After a scoreless first half in Foxborough, France scored 2 goals in a 6-minute span in the second half and beat Morocco 2-0 in the first quarter final. Kylian Mbappe, who missed a PK in the first half, opened the scoring in the 60th minute, his 8th goal of the tournament, tying in with Lionel Messi in the race for the Golden Boot. Mbappe has 20 goals in 20 career World Cup games, one behind Messi for the most all time. And then he assisted on Ousmane Dembele's goal in the 66th minute for a little breathing room. France is going to a third straight semifinal. They will face the winner of tomorrow's Spain-Belgium match, 3 Eastern in L.A. And Christian Pulisic suffered a microfracture and bone bruise in his leg during the second half against Belgium. U.S. Soccer said he'll miss several weeks. With this World Soccer Update, Brad Heller, Westwood One Sports.
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0: 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I got Kaylena in here in studio with me, you guys. And I got Clayton Shields here with me for Bro Time with Clayton Shields. And I got the voice of Lobo Man Sports, or Lobo Sports in general, Robert Portnar here with me. And I got Michael Tenet here. And I got the sophomore famous superstar that's coming back. Yeah, you can laugh all you want, but hey. That's a superstar in my eyes. Uriah Tenet coming back for his sophomore year at UNM. You guys there in studio. They have their event this Sunday, July 12th, from 1 to 5. You can go to Robert's and his what? What's your wife's name?
1: Tammy.
0: Robert and Tammy's business, and it's called Cool Springs, Trampoline Park. Hey, man, you never know. Hey. Right. When you're hosting it, you know this, man. You never know. Sometimes you got to burp. Sometimes certain things just come up. It's just one of those things. So, Michael Tenet, yeah. Man, hey, what's up? You wanted to talk some football. What's your thoughts,
2: yeah,
0: bro?
2: Yeah, dude, I want to. I've been making this joke since last year, and I thought Coach Eck, I thought as soon as the basketball season was over, his first recruit should have been Luke Hopped and Dayton Albury, right?
0: Okay.
2: Right? Their catch radius and their size, their toughness, right? I thought they would have made outstanding football players. Right, I know Uriah's a football player. I'm a two-sport junkie, right?
0: Okay.
2: I love football as much as I love basketball. I think Uriah was along those lines until basketball. Basketball offers him a little something more than football. But when we came in, I was listening to you guys talk about football, right?
0: Yeah.
2: And you get a lot of these basketball players, Jimmy Graham, Antonio Gates,
1: right? Tony Gonzalez.
2: They played basketball, right?
0: Yep.
2: And they transferred into football later in life. And went on to become Hall of Famers, right? When I'm talking to you, like we were just talking, me and Uriah played quarterback in high school.
0: Yeah.
2: We never had anybody like you to throw the ball to with a catch radius like that. You could hit a garage door, right? You could throw the ball to somebody like you. You get what I mean?
0: Yeah.
2: So I was joking, right? But I'm also serious at the same time. Yeah. I think Luke Hopped and I think Dayton. Matter of fact, I think Dayton was first recruited.
0: For football?
2: For football, wasn't he? Didn't he tell us that story?
3: Yeah, he told us a story where, like, he went to prep school.
0: Uh-huh.
3: He was going to prep school. He got recruited to go play football, you know, stuck on the basketball team.
0: Okay. Hey, it ended up, hey, sometimes these things happen, blessing in disguise, right? Because I played everything.
2: Right.
0: Next thing you know, it's like basketball was my calling, man. My high school coach got mad at me. Next thing you know, I just quit football. And I'm like, it was a blessing in disguise, right? But
2: yeah, it worked out okay for
0: me. Oh, it worked out okay. You know what I mean? But it's one of those things to where I wanted to play football too so bad. And then as far as like being tight end, being able to catch the ball, like Robert, you know, I could catch a cold, right? Like not even trying. But I'm old, man. It's just one of those things to where it was just a matter of trying to figure it out. Because Clayton, you played everything too, right? Football, basketball, baseball. You did it all, right?
4: Yeah, I did. Played all those sports, and again, just basketball just kind of seeped out in front there at the end, had more opportunities with basketball at the end of the day. But yeah, I grew up in Harris County, you know, Houston area, and you know, those three sports, basketball, football, and baseball, those are the prime sports that we all played. So, yeah, I enjoy it, and I still enjoy watching it and being part of it now.
0: So who's your team, Michael?
2: In football?
0: Yeah, who's your team? What?
2: The Broncos.
0: Oh, I'm supposed to know it's the Broncos?
2: Well, you got it in your office.
0: This ain't my office. This is Jeff Simietta's office. This is my office.
2: Shout out to Jeff Simietta. Jeff Simietta's
0: part of everybody's office. Robert, you be in here too sometimes, don't you?
1: Carl Mecklenburger. Mecklenburger was a bad man. No. Yeah, that's cool.
2: I'm a Bronco fan.
0: Okay.
2: Right? But I'm a Michael Vick guy. Michael Vick is my favorite NFL player ever.
0: What could have been?
2: What was?
0: Oh, talk about a phenom.
2: No. We're from New Orleans. You know, my dad was a Saints fan, so Sundays, you know, the Saints used to beat the Niners used to beat the Saints. The Saints beat them every now and then, but, you know, I grew up with a disdain for the Niners, you know. So.
4: I got you. Okay, I feel that.
2: Yeah.
0: Yo, you're right. I got a question for you, man. Non-conference exhibition game against Oklahoma. Oklahoma State? I just saw it. Oh, okay. Yeah. Non-conference game, big-time game. It got to be right there, right? He's like, He's like, whatever. Clayton, that's something we would have said. He's like, whatever. It's Oklahoma State.
2: It's an exhibition.
3: It's another game.
2: That'd be cool.
0: What were you going to say, Clayton? Were you going to say something?
4: I said it's another game. You know, put them in front and we'll play them. No matter who it is, no matter what the jersey says. So, put them in front, we'll play them. That's the way we take them.
2: One way.
3: Anytime, anywhere, any place.
0: Okay, so you're going to say the same thing. One, right? One way? What'd you guys say? One way?
2: Mm-hmm.
0: So the fact that you're playing Utah State non-conference, but the opportunity to be able to go up against them again, is that one of the games you're looking forward to as well? You guys owe them a little bit.
3: I'm looking forward to every game.
0: That's something I would have said. Come on, well, man. Give me some content.
2: Well,
0: young fella.
2: Well, I'm asking, Kenny, because, you know, most people, right, in the world, you're rare, right? You're a professional athlete, right? So that one-way approach, are you saying there was different games in that 82-game schedule?
0: No.
2: Was there a different game in the playoffs? Was
0: not
2: it
0: at
2: versus
0: all.
2: Game one versus game seven?
0: A little bit.
2: Okay. That's the honest
0: bit.
2: Answer.
0: A little bit.
2: So that's the idea, right? That's the idea of the one-way, right?
0: Yeah.
2: You're taking a test in the classroom, whether it's the beginning of the semester, the end of the semester.
0: And the thing about it, I'm not disagreeing with you.
2: Right.
0: But I am a radio talent. So I'm trying to get him to talk.
2: Got you.
0: I'm trying to pull some plugs out of the young fella.
3: Speaking of radio, I got a question.
0: What's up?
3: I started my own podcast.
0: Yes, I will.
3: if you want to be on it, come be on it.
0: I already seen it.
3: All right, come on. But like, I'm trying to build it up. So like, what can I do? Like,
1: plug your partner, by the way.
2: All you got to do is tell him what your partner said yesterday.
0: What?
3: What
0: y'all talking about?
3: Okay, so my partner, Layla Abderbaki.
0: Yeah, I know who she is. Yep.
3: Yeah.
0: Mm-hmm.
3: Yeah, she said some crazy things about, you know.
0: She creating content. That's all she's doing.
2: That's what I told her.
0: She don't got to mean it.
3: You got to watch the last episode that just came out. It came out on Mount West Plus. But she said, what'd she say? She said, Michael Jordan versus Anthony Edwards today. Anthony Edwards is giving Michael Jordan problems. I was like,
2: Michael Jordan with the 48-inch vertical and the hands the size of two hands, the one that averaged 36 a game, wouldn't be able to play in today's game.
0: Defensive
2: was her argument.
0: Defensive stopper.
2: That was her argument.
3: Wow.
2: Then the other one said he'd come off the bench in her all-time starting five. Jordan would be the sixth man.
0: Clayton, did you hear this?
4: Look, I'm glad Uriah understands the importance of Michael Jordan in this league. Because especially young people, some people tend to, you know, be Anthony Edwards and
3: Edwards,
4: all
3: my favorite player right now too.
4: They think
3: but I still Jordan, understand.
4: Huh?
0: He said Anthony Edwards is his best player, his favorite player right now, but he does understand.
3: I still understand though.
4: Yeah, I mean, come on, Jordan, like your dad. Listen to your dad on this one. You know what I mean, Jordan. You know what gets me is that people compare Jordan and they'll pick Anthony Edwards and say, "Oh, Anthony Edwards is a dog Jordan," and he looked down at their feet and they're wearing Jordans.
2: Yeah.
0: It's the shoes. Hey, Clayton, my guy, thank you so much, bro. We got to get off. Hey, Isotopes, they trumped me, bro. They cut my show short like 15 minutes.
4: Gotta do it, man.
0: Thanks
2: all right, Clayton, nice
0: you
2: to meet you, man.
0: Thanks,
4: thank
0: my
4: you.
0: Guy.
4: Nice to meet you guys. I'll be watching. I'll be meeting you soon.
2: Thanks,
4: KT.
0: I'll talk to you soon. Kaylina, thank you so much. I appreciate you. Of course, Robert. Thank you, my guy, the voice for Lobo Men's and everything else. Bro, I'm
2: appreciate
0: happy you,
2: you
0: text me. Thank you. I appreciate you.
2: Yeah,
0: Michael Tenet, thank you so much, my guy.
2: You got it, brother.
0: Uriah, keep representing this university. Amazing, bro. I appreciate you very much for what you're doing. Look forward to having you on during the season.
3: Yes, sure.
0: I got to get you on KOB4, too.
3: Okay.
1: Cool Springs Trampoline Park.
0: I
1: got
0: to get you, too.
1: Sunday, 1 to 5.
0: Hey, you took the plug right out. Hey, Cool Springs Trampoline Park, Sunday, July 12th, 1 to 5. Go meet Uriah Tenet, you guys, 1 to 5. I'll talk to you guys soon. You guys have a good one. 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
6: We have a major accident south of town. Southbound I-25 completely shut down at the Isleta exit, the exit to New Mexico 314. You're going to want to take Highway 47. That's going to be slow going as well. Southbound I-25 is backed up just past Bobby Foster. Elsewhere around town, it's going to be slow going on Paseo del Norte over the river from the interchange through the river. And Alameda is running slow from 4th Street to Corrales Road. See an accident? Call the Traffic Tracker Hotline, 505-767-9167. I'm Jerry Wright from the 96.3 News Radio, KKOB Traffic Center.
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25: From the Lone Star State of Texas, we come to you from inside Constellation Field in the suburbs of Houston, where tonight Albuquerque Isotopes are preparing to play game 3 of a 6-game series against the Sugar Land Space Cowboys here in the AAA Pacific Coast League. Hi again, everyone. I'm Josh Sushon. Back with you here at the ballpark. Kalina Scalone back at Master Studio Controls. We are thrilled to have you with us on this Thursday night, wherever and however you might be listening. This is Isotopes on Deck. The game will start in approximately 20 minutes. Last night, Sugar Land won a game 5-2, the final, mostly a pitcher's duel, and the Space Cowboys lead this series 2-0. Albuquerque is the AAA affiliate of the Colorado Rockies. The Isotopes have lost the first 2 games of a series for the second consecutive week on this massive 2-week-long road trip, and it kind of feels like the offense is limping into the All-Star break. The Isotopes held to 3 hits both Tuesday and yesterday so far in this series. Meanwhile, Shirley and the Houston Astros AAA affiliate, the Space Cowboys offense isn't doing a lot, but they're doing just enough because their pitching has been excellent. Their second half record now stands at 10-4. That is tied with Las Vegas for the best in the PCL. They do not have Jeremy Pena in their lineup. It looks like his Major League rehab assignment is complete. After today's game, exactly 60% of the season is complete. Tonight is game 90 out of 150. 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It's right-hander Keegan Thompson for Albuquerque. He's coming off five scoreless innings last week at Round Rock, which lowered his ERA down to 4.04. Shirley encounters with Ryan Weiss. It'll be his ninth appearance. Over 30 innings, his ERA is up to 7.80. So that sets the scene. After a quick break, Isotopes on Deck returns. Our guest will be starting pitcher Jake Brooks. We'll discuss the unusual way that he found out the Rockies traded for him in the offseason. His close friend from college who is with the Rockies and adjusting to life in AAA after two starts. Pitcher Jake Brooks coming up next on the Isotopes Multimedia Network.
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25: Tonight here from Constellation Field, Albuquerque Isotopes continuing their series game 3 of 6 against the Sugar Land Space Cowboys. We continue with Isotopes on Deck. We're joined now by pitcher Jake Brooks. He started yesterday. He's now made two starts with the Isotopes since joining us from AA. I want to go back to the offseason, Jake. When you found out that you were traded by the Marlins to the Rockies, do you remember where you were and what goes through your mind?
3: Yeah, it was a pretty crazy morning. I was getting rolled out for a bullpen back at home in Huntington Beach. And I got a call actually from my college coach, and he said, "Hey man, how you feeling?" And I was like, "I feel good. Why?" And he's like, "How do you really feel?" And I was like, "What are you talking about?" And he ended up surprising me with the news. So he was the first to break it to me, and I was just excited for the opportunity.
25: How does your college coach know before you or your agents or anyone else to tell you?
3: It's not the first time he's done that, man. Coach Savage, he knows everybody and everybody knows him. So he gets a lot of information quickly.
25: All right. So you went to UCLA with Kyle Karros, who's a member of the Rockies organization. Do you call him to find out what should I know about the Rockies or what?
3: Yeah, for sure. He was one of my first calls. I live with him in the offseason. He's one of my best friends. And I'm just blessed to be able to hopefully share the same field with him again one day.
25: You watching what he's doing in Los Angeles in front of his dad this week or what?
3: Yeah, he loves playing against the Dodgers. I feel like he's got a little extra chip on his shoulder.
25: So with the Isotopes, I don't know what it is, if this is coincidence or what, but you are one of 8 Bruins who have played for the Isotopes just since 2014. Rob Rasmussen, Cody Decker, Pat Valaika, Jake Bird, Michael Tulia, Sean Bouchard, and then, of course, yourself and Karros. How many of these other guys do you know from alumni games, alumni circles?
3: I know a lot of them. I mean, we talk. Toglia is a guy that I've shared bachelor trips with, and then other guys like Jake Bird I'd see at the alumni games. And it's just, it's cool to come into an organization where you know so many people to get extra information. It makes the transition way easier for sure. And then also guys like Luke Jewett, who got drafted in 24 after me. I'm pretty good friends with him as well. So,
25: yeah, so that UCLA, I mean, it's just such a great tradition in all the sports, especially baseball. Just how do you think that playing for Coach Savage at UCLA helps prepare you for professional baseball?
3: I attribute a lot of my success to him, not only on the field, but just growth on the mental side of the game and as a man. He really teaches how to compete and the ins and outs of pitching. I feel like every clubhouse I walk into, I'm one of the better pitchers. I know how to pitch, and it's because of the strict regime that he runs over there at UCLA. So I attribute a lot of my success to him.
25: This is Isotopes on Deck. We're visiting with pitcher Jake Brooks. So how you find out that you're going from Hartford to Albuquerque? I know you didn't join us in Albuquerque, but how did you find out you were going to AAA?
3: I got called in after a Sunday game, probably after one of my worst starts in professional baseball. So it really caught me off guard. It was manager Kinsella called me in, and he basically just made up some fake story about getting a call from the cops, and kind of freaked me out for a second. But then I was like, I don't know why the cops would be calling about me. So it was pretty cool. And I mean, obviously getting called up is a dream from whatever level you're at to the next. So I'm excited.
25: Whenever you get to AAA, you never know who you're going to face. Yesterday, it was Jeremy Peña, Major League All-Star, World Series MVP. How much did you relish the opportunity to compete against him?
3: I think just in the AAA level, it's awesome to face these guys. Just to, like, get your feet wet with these big leaguers is something that I want, and, I mean, every pitcher wants before they get to the big league. So I think that facing a guy like him, seeing how my stuff plays against him, seeing what works and what doesn't work, is a huge step for me.
25: Okay, so you're a Southern California guy. You're used to beach. It doesn't get that hot. It has been scorching hot here, Round Rock. How have you adjusted in your first two starts at AAA when it's that hot and humid?
3: Yeah, I got a little taste of it when I went to Florida, being drafted by the Marlins. So I've had a couple years in the Florida heat. So this heat's, honestly, it feels worse, maybe because I was up in the East Coast. But I don't know. It's just something that you have to deal with. And in between innings, getting dry, using rosin. But you just got to go out there and compete.
25: Final question. Did I notice that when you would go out, you don't need all eight of your warm-up pitches? It's just a few. Is that right? And is that to save energy? Is that to save pitches? Or what's your routine between innings?
3: Yeah, it actually, I've kept it from UCLA. Like I said, with Savage being such a strict coach on the pitching side of things, like, I trust what he preached there. And I get two of my fastballs and then each one of my breaking balls once. But yeah, it's just something that I've always done, and I've got pretty good feel in general, so I don't want to waste pitches I don't need to.
25: All right, Jay, I learned a lot. Good stuff. Welcome to the Isotopes. We're glad to have you.
3: Thank you, man.
25: Once again, that is Isotopes pitcher Jake Brooks. Let's take a break here on Isotopes on Deck. Then we're back to give you some Rockies notes, starting lineups, as we count down to first pitch here on the Isotopes Multimedia Network.
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25: The Thursday night edition of Isotopes on Deck continues here from the suburbs of Houston. It is currently 92 degrees here in Sugarland. The humidity is 52%, which means that according to my phone, it feels like it is 101 degrees. We have about a 15% chance of rain throughout the night. It looks all clear right now. 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Whether you're on the field or on the go, trust New Mexico Orthopedics to get you back to doing what you love. New Mexico Orthopedics is the official team orthopedic surgeons for the Isotopes. Last night at Dodger Stadium, former Isotope Gabriel Hughes made his first major league start for the Rockies. It was a rocky first inning, gave up 3 runs to the Dodgers, but then no additional runs the next 5 innings. Quality start for Hughes. Dodgers won the game. They scored a go-ahead run in the 8th. Mookie Betts, RBI single, 4-3 victory. All 3 games in that series were decided by 1 run. Dodgers took 2 of 3. Kyle Karros homered again. It was his 8th home run this season, and 3 of them have come against the Dodgers. That's his dad's first team in the major leagues, of course, in the city where he grew up. Next up for the Rockies is San Francisco. It begins tonight, a 4-game weekend series to close out the first half until they go into the All-Star break. One roster move for the Isotopes veteran reliever John Brebbia, back on the Isotopes active roster. He had been designated for assignment by the Rockies, cleared waivers, signed a new minor league contract, and he is in uniform tonight. All right, time for the starting lineups for our game here in Sugarland. 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Second half record is 6-8. It'll be Adiel Amador leading things off at second base. Zach Veen follows. He'll be in left field. Across the way in right field is Charlie Condon hitting third. Sterling Thompson, the designated hitter, cleans up. Then you have Jordan Beck in center field tonight hitting fifth. Batting sixth, playing at first base, is VML Machine. Chad Stevens at third base, bats seventh. Hitting eighth, doing the catching, Brian Betancourt. Nick Kent bats ninth. He's at shortstop. And the starting pitcher is right-hander Keegan Thompson. Looks like he's got a few more throws out in the visitor's bullpen out in right field. The Sugarland Space Cowboys are the Astros affiliate. Mickey Story is their manager. An overall record of 42-46. A second-half record of 10-4, which is tied for the best. And it'll be Kevin Biggio leading things off at first base. To his right is Pascino Ferreras, playing second base, batting second. Behind them in right field is Joey Loperfido. He hits third. Shea Whitcomb moves from the infield to the outfield. He'll be in left field cleaning up. Trenton Brooks, the designated hitter, bats fifth. And then it's Lucas Spence, who is in center field, batting sixth. The shortstop, Edwin Diaz, bats seventh. Again, Jeremy Pena's rehab assignment appears to be complete. He is not in uniform tonight.